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Chicken TV dinner, 6 minutes on defrost, 3 on high. A beer to wash it down with, then another little whiskey on the side. It's not so bad alone here, it don't bother me. Every night's the same.

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1: It's 6 o'clock. Good morning. I'm Ruth O'Connell. One person's been killed and 11 injured in the latest attack on the international airport in the Saudi capital, Riyadh. A strike by Yemen's Houthis at the same location a day earlier left 13 dead and more than 300 wounded, including an Irishman. The Iranian-backed rebels have warned airlines and passengers against using Saudi Arabian airports and airspace. Hopes of a possible deal between Russia and Ukraine to pause attacks on energy infrastructure appear to be in doubt, just hours after Donald Trump claimed on social media that both countries had agreed the deal. President Zelensky accused Moscow of attacking a power plant in Kharkiv. Foreign Affairs Minister Helen McEntee is travelling to Luxembourg today for EU talks on the Middle East. Minister McEntee says Ireland stands in solidarity with Saudi Arabia as EU ministers prepare to discuss diplomatic efforts to end the conflict. The meeting will also focus on further sanctions against Russia, humanitarian aid for Gaza and European security. More than 23,000 members of the Teachers Union of Ireland are beginning industrial action today ahead of Wednesday's national public sector strike. From today, TUI members will refuse to answer work calls or emails outside contracted hours, while secondary teachers will withdraw from Croke Park hours or hours outside their normal timetable. TUI General Secretary Michael Gillespie says 98% of members backed industrial action amid frustration over the government's failure to negotiate a new pay deal.
2: The rent is going up everywhere in the country. If I've afforded to buy somewhere, now I'm driving 100 kilometres a day. The cost of diesel, petrol has gone up. Car insurance, house insurance, home heating oil, electricity is in double digits. And then we've got people at the other end who have kids going to college. So every branch meeting we go to, there's this anger about the cost of living and the fact that they feel that the government is not taking it seriously.
1: The Orange Order's legal challenge to the decision to ban its parade along a mainly nationalist road in Portadown will be heard this afternoon. The march was given the go-ahead, but Garvahi Road residents blockaded the route, leading to a standoff. The Northern Ireland Secretary then stopped it on Friday night. Sinn Féin President Mary Lou MacDonald backed that decision.
3: He has exercised his statutory powers, and he has done so because he knows there cannot be and there will not be an orange march along the Garvahi Road. We have come too far and our peace is too precious.
1: The Construction Industry Federation's launching its 2026 Construction Safety Campaign today. It'll run from the 12th to the 23rd of October and has the theme Back to Basics. Latest Health and Safety Authority figures show 8 construction-related fatalities have occurred so far this year, representing 40% of the total number of recorded work-related fatalities. Riyad Boushakar's sentence hearing is due to take place today. Last July, he was convicted of a series of offences, including attempted murder, rising out of a knife attack on children in Parnell Square in Dublin city centre. Our court's correspondent Frank Rainey reports.
4: The Parnell Square attack shocked the country and sparked a night of unprecedented violence and rioting on the streets of Dublin. Riyad Boushakar was found guilty of all 8 charges he faced, including the attempted murder of 3 children, one of whom has been left with lifelong and life-limiting injuries. He was also convicted of assault causing serious harm to childcare worker Leanne Flynn, who was stabbed while protecting the children, 3 counts of assault causing harm and 1 count of producing a knife. His sentence hearing is due to get underway today. His victims will be given an opportunity to address the court if they so wish, and the judge will also hear arguments in relation to aggravating and mitigating factors.
1: And finally, Supervalue's recalling batches of its own brand smoked salmon after listeria bacteria was detected. The Food Safety Authority says the recall affects 40-gram and 150-gram packs with a use-by date of October 17th. Listeria can cause flu-like symptoms and stomach illness with pregnant women, babies and older people particularly vulnerable. That's your news at 4 minutes past 6.

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Good morning and welcome along to the Naughty Alarm Clock. Roachford and Love Remedy starting off the programme. Hope I find you well. I was just saying to Caroline, it's a grand wee morning. I was just saying yesterday was absolutely amazing, wasn't it? That was a lovely surprise.

Snow Patrol, but I keep on trying. 20 minutes away from 7. Monday it is, the 12th of October. I do hope I find you well. We'll have a look at the newspapers in a few minutes' time. Donna Marie popped in with the papers. We'll have a look at them. Let's see who's up and about this morning. If you want to get in touch with the programme today, it's always good to hear from you. You can always jump on Highland Radio's socials, and a few morning risers in there checking in already. We'll give you a shout out in a second. Or you can text or WhatsApp as well, 086 60 25000. Let's say good morning to Kevin Brad. He's always in there, isn't he? He's always up and about. Teresa Harkin, Noel Moore's there. Castlefin Cabs, got the coffee on there. Caroline Lyons, Rose Sweeney, Maggie McDade Piper. Thanks for checking in. Have a happy Monday yourself. A brand new week. Mary Gamble. See, Mary's always in there too. Drew Campbell, Derek McConnell, have a great week. And that's a nice Monday morning. Una Ward's there. Teresa Whelan, Gregory Diver, all the gang. We got Maria and Marion Keeney. Edie Doherty, top of the morning to you. Bernie O'Neill, we've got Grania McDevitt, Mike O'Sullivan, Audrey Nealis. Have a great day. And in a few minutes' time, we'll have a look at these newspapers.

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Morgan Wallen, Post Malone. I ain't coming back. 13 minutes away from 7. Monday morning. Good morning to you. Let's have a look at the newspaper, see what's making the front pages this Monday morning. We've got all the local news with Donna Marie at 7. Starting off with the Derry People Donegal News. There's a lovely picture there of loving granny Mary Connors and her grandson Patrick, and they're giving each other a nice big hug there. The main headline on the front of the picture, the paper, we have pensioners reveal heartache of death trap home. An elderly woman has accused the state of failing pensioners who are daunted and overwhelmed by the defective concrete block scandal. Thousands of homes across Donegal are crumbling and households can apply to have them rebuilt underneath the government's redress scheme. But there are hundreds of elderly men and women, many widowed and living alone, who are scared by the process, do not have the savings, cannot take out a loan because they are too old to repay it with employment, and have nowhere to go for the rebuild, campaigners told the Donegal News this week in the paper. That's the Derry People Donegal News front page. Also on the front page, we have family giving back to those who have saved their baby daughter. A Donegal family is giving back to the medical team, air crews and blood donor who helped them save their newborn daughter. Nell McGeady was born in July this year and was diagnosed with a rare blood condition before birth. Her mum, Lauren from Volcarra, was told about Nell's diagnosis was hemagglutinous disease. Hopefully, let me see, how did I pronounce that a wee bit earlier? I'm not going to get it, am I? Disease of the newborn is HDN, a condition where maternal antibodies attack a baby's red blood cells. Speaking to the Donegal News, Lauren explained that the condition was caught when she was 28 weeks pregnant after attending a routine scan. That's on the front page of the Derry People Donegal News. Moving on to the Irish Daily Mail this Monday morning, we have RTE faces grilling over job cuts. Fine Gael, TD's Warren broadcaster, PAC, is determined to find out who is in charge of redundancies. RTE is facing a public grilling from TD's over how it is implementing its plan to slash its workforce by 400. On to the Irish Independent, we have no new talks to avert strikes as schools hospital set for chaos. That's this Wednesday. Of course, schools and hospitals across the country are bracing for chaos as the government and public sector unions remain deadlocked in their pay disputes, with no fresh talks taking place just 48 hours before the largest strike action since the financial crash is due to take place. That's on the front page of the Irish Independent. That carries on through to the Irish Times this Monday morning. Government to seek with pay talks with unions to avert strikes. Stoppage by 400,000 workers remain likely to proceed on Wednesday. That's some of the headlines that we have. We've got all the local news with Donna Marie around the corner by 10 minutes. Time at 7 o'clock. Good morning.

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1: Good morning, it's Donna Marie Doherty with the news at 7 o'clock. The government is facing renewed calls to negotiate a public sector pay deal ahead of a nationwide strike on Wednesday. More than 300,000 workers are expected to walk off the job, causing widespread disruption to essential services. It will include schools across Donegal, as well as Donegal County Council and Letterkenny University Hospital. Tina Gates reports.
2: Schools across the country are expected to close while hospitals face major disruption with appointments and planned operations cancelled. Government departments, local authorities and other public services will also be affected. Emergency healthcare will continue while public transport's expected to operate normally. The Dáil and Shannon have also cancelled Wednesday's sittings because of the strike. Unions say the government's pay proposals fall short of what's needed and are threatening a second day of industrial action on October 21st.
1: Donegal County Council will meet with councillors from the Glenties Municipal District today to discuss the fire service on Arranmore Island. They're also expected to discuss the executive's intentions regarding retained fire service personnel on the island. The meeting was originally sought by councillor Micheál Colum McGilla-Asbug a number of weeks ago. He says the island communities must be given adequate resources that equal those on the mainland.
3: It's not acceptable that the island community are being treated as a less important service. It is really important that we sit down, that the six councillors and the Glanties MD, that we're of one voice, and that voice will be stating very clearly is that we want to retain the two fire staff that's there, and we want to make sure that we're working constructively together to make sure that we have a first-class fire service when it comes to our islands.
1: The Drumcree parade dispute returns to the High Court in Belfast today as the Orange Order challenges a ban on marching along Portadown's Garvahy Road. An emergency hearing on Saturday was adjourned until today, with a judge ruling it wasn't sufficiently urgent. Northern Ireland Secretary Chris Bryant imposed the ban on public safety grounds. The DUP has condemned the decision, while Taoiseach Micheál Martin welcomed it and appealed for calm on both sides. Meanwhile, Northern Ireland's First Minister Michelle O'Neill and three other Stormont ministers are facing no-confidence motions. They're due to be debated later amid the Garvahy row. Reporter James Gould has more.
4: All three unionist parties are backing the motion over her involvement in protest against an Orange Order parade on the Garvahy Road. Michelle O'Neill has defended her actions and has since received a letter from police about the demonstration. Over the weekend, a legal challenge to Secretary of State Sir Chris Bryant's decision to ban the parade was adjourned until today. Three other Sinn Féin ministers also faced no-confidence motions as the political fallout continues.
1: Donegal County Council has launched the Not Around Us campaign in conjunction with Healthy Ireland and the HSE. It's a new awareness campaign that's asking everyone to consider young people present in public spaces and to make these places smoke-free and vape-free environments. With more, here's Katie Gillen.
5: The Not Around Us campaign is in response to the Irish government's most recent legislative changes, such as the Public Health Bill 2026, which aims to future-proof restrictions by regulating the packaging, appearance, flavours and signage of e-cigarettes and vaping products, alongside banning sales to children and eliminating self-service vending machine availability. Donegal County Council will install signage in over 30 publicly used buildings to promote the campaign and advertise support services. The campaign aims to work with local businesses, organisations and events taking place in the county to make them smoke and vape free also. Free signage will be provided to any organisation that would like to sign up and engage with the programme. Donegal County Council says through Healthy Donegal and in conjunction with the HSE, they hope to promote the denormalisation of smoking and vaping at every opportunity and the protection of children and young people from secondhand smoke and vape, two of the objectives of the Tobacco-Free Ireland strategy.
1: Looking now to the weather forecast, mostly cloudy with isolated patches of light rain and drizzle at first. A few bright or sunny intervals may develop in places before outbreaks of rain and drizzle develop through the afternoon and evening. That's all for now from the newsroom. 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

0: Passion. Start the wedding 8 minutes after seven. Good morning to you. Monday, the 12th of October. Today is known as Old Farmer's Day and also International Moment of Frustration. Scream Day. Just let it out sometimes.
1: Yeah.
0: Nice to be company. All right, if you want to get in touch with the program today, 086 60 25,000. That's a text number. You can WhatsApp as well, or you can get us on socials, or give the station a call here on 91 25,000. Anything you need plugged this week, let us know, because it's nice to, you know, plug a few things up and about. Any birthdays, anniversaries, any madness at the weekend, any crack, anything happening, or maybe just chilling. That's nice too. Murray McLaughlin, good morning to you. She says, I'm up bright and early this morning, singing away. Good on you. You're like the birds this morning. They were chirping away. They're all, I don't know, there must be some gossip flying about. They're chatting away. This was in the news today. They were chatting about, do you know, I don't know if you, did you learn how to drive yet? You're learning, are you? No, you're up and about. Right. Young people in Ireland are learning to drive earlier than previous generations. A survey by insurance broker Gallagher finds three quarters of 18 to 24 year olds started learning before they were 21, compared to 6 and 10 over 55s. Do you know when you were learning how to drive? Who taught you how to learn to drive? You know, mum and dad can be great, but it's the patience, isn't it? Sometimes it's the uncle or the aunt, isn't it?

0: Pink, never gonna not dance again, never say never. So young people in Ireland are learning to drive earlier than previous generations. Do you agree with that? Yeah? Share your stories with us. 086 60 25,000. Paddy's been in touch. He says, Lee, I learned to drive in a tractor before I ever sat in a car. Yeah, the tractor. But it's kind of, you know, they got the clutch and you got the gears and all of that. Reversing a trailer was easy. Now the trailer and the tractor's a bit tricky. He says, parallel parking was another story. In a tractor? Or was that when you moved into the car?
1: Music and fun at breakfast with Lee Gooch. Lee Gooch.
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the BGS, just creeping up to 20 minutes after 7 on a Monday morning. Good morning to you. Oh, they're chatting about contactless payments. Yeah, there's a big increase in that. Yeah. But I suppose we're kind of over the years now, the last couple of years, we're all tapping. At the start, it was a bit of a novelty, but it's just the norm now, isn't it? 83% of transactions are now contactless. That's up 80% in 2024, according to data from the point of sale and payment platform Clover. I don't know about you, but you know, when you, has this ever happened to you? You've been in, you have your trolley and you have all your shopping all lined out and you have it on the other end. Some of them in their bags and some of them are not in bags, and they're in the trolley, and then you say cash or card, and you go, card please, card there, man. And you tap your thing. I usually tap the phone. I don't carry a wallet with me. I just tap the phone. I'm taking a chance. You're taking a chance, aren't you? So tap it. And happened the last day. Tapped it and didn't work. And then you go, oh God, right. And then there's a big queue behind you and stuff. You're going, oh God, and I'll have to run out to the van or whatever like that there. But it was, I use Revolut, and I have another, you know, account as well. But I use Revolut for the day-to-day type of stuff. But Revolut had it, you know, set that, you know, when it reaches a certain amount below, it would automatically top up. So there'd always be a wee surplus of cash in the account. But it stopped topping up. Maybe because the other bank account's empty. No, there's always a wee lock of dollars in there. But has that ever happened to you? Like, you feel like a divvy, don't you? Thinking, and then you kind of being, your mind wanders. You're thinking, what's going to happen now if this thing doesn't top up? I'll have to run out to the van or something like that.

And then the queue's going to be really happy with you. Well, I'm going to top you up with €2,850 after 7.30 this morning. Marty held on to the money on Friday. It's there for the take in Secret Sound.

Taylor Swift and Cleveland is brand new from Taylor, 24 after 7. Good morning to you. Martin's been in touch on Point Cranny, says Lee. We're chatting about this, you know, the tapping on the phones and the cards and stuff. I tapped my card 3 times because I thought it didn't work. Turned out I paid for my coffee 3 times. Did not. That doesn't happen. He says the coffee cost him a fortune. It's pricey enough. Never mind paying for 3 times.

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6: 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Going to pass you over News Desk to Donna Marie Doherty. Good morning.
7: Thanks, Lee. Good morning. The government is being accused of failing to plan for the needs of children requiring special education support as teachers begin industrial action today. More than 23,000 TUI members are withdrawing from additional duties ahead of Wednesday's nationwide public sector strike. The union says the government has failed to engage properly on a new pay agreement and failed to take members' concerns seriously. The Drumcree parade dispute returns to the High Court in Belfast today as the Orange Order challenges a ban on marching alone along Portadown's Garvahy Road. An emergency hearing on Saturday was adjourned until today, with a judge ruling it wasn't sufficiently urgent. Northern Ireland Secretary Chris Bryant imposed the ban on public safety grounds. Meanwhile, Northern Ireland's First Minister Michelle O'Neill and three other Stormont ministers are facing no confident motions in relation to the dispute. Donegal County Council will meet with councillors from the Glenties Municipal District today to discuss the fire service in Arranmore Island. They're also expected to discuss the executive's intentions regarding retained fire service personnel on the island. The meeting was originally sought by Councillor Micheál Colm-McGilla-Asbog a number of weeks ago. President Zelensky has accused Russia of striking a Ukrainian power plant hours after Donald Trump claimed an energy ceasefire was in place. There's been no comment from Moscow. The Ukrainian leader has welcomed the call for a truce, saying he'll call elections if Russia halts the attack for 60 days. And finally, the Construction Industry Federation is asking people in its industry to focus on the basic as it launches its 2026 construction safety campaign today. 8 people have died in construction-related accidents so far this year, according to the HSA, and this represents 40% of the total number of recorded work-related fatalities. That's all for now from the newsroom. Back with more at 8 o'clock.
6: Thanks, Donna Marie. In the news today, they're saying young people in Ireland are learning to drive earlier than previous generations. What age did you learn how to drive?
7: I learned to drive, I was here about a year, I think.
8: about 3 years ago, so it was about mid-20s, 25.
6: Yeah, and when you were taking your lessons, who took you for your first lesson? Was it a family member, or was it an uncle and aunt? Or,
7: so you're
6: or your
7: snickered
6: mom or dad?
7: Here. My daddy's a driving instructor, so...
6: Is he? Yeah. Oh, that's right, I remember you telling me that. Is that a good thing or a bad thing? Well, it is good,
7: It was. I saved a lot of money, so it was fantastic.
6: Well, it was. I'm just thinking your dad is cut out for it because he would have loads of good patients because he's in that job, isn't he?
7: He was, but I think it was hard for him to teach me.
6: So was he harder on you? He probably, because you're the daughter.
7: I suppose most students wouldn't be given guff back either.
6: Right.
7: Turn on that indicator. Daddy. I did turn it on.
6: It's
7: no,
6: on,
7: you didn't.
6: Daddy, look, I turned it on. Like, you should have turned it on a wee bit sooner than that and look in the mirrors and all of that. And did you, I suppose you have to nowadays, you have to take so many lessons, don't you, before you can go?
7: Yeah, it's 12. You need 12, to take 12 before you can.
6: Right, okay.
7: Yeah, but in saying that though, I do think younger people are learning to drive quicker because I have been chatting to a lot of young people now through this road safety radio project. And I've met a pile of young fellas. They're all 16 and they have the tractor license and they're waiting now to get their 12 lessons.
6: It's the insurance, isn't it?
7: The insurance is the big one. Yeah. So it is. It's so expensive. Mm. So it is. And even for, you know, you have your 12 lessons done, it's very hard for families to add the young person to their insurance to practice in between because it's just so expensive.
6: That's the way we used to do it. You get on mum or dad's policy. Yeah. And then, is that the way we still do it?
7: Yeah, it is. If people are able to afford it.
6: Right, it's just the price of it, isn't it?
7: Yeah,
6: it's
7: all it puts
6: pricey,
7: it up.
6: Pricey. So did you pass your test the first time?
7: I did.
6: Yay! That's proud of you.

0: 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Nice timing. You know why? Because we're just about to do this.
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0: I'm always a bit wary when I take a day off and Marty Freed covers me, because he's got a bit of an old habit, that boy. Do you know what the habit is? Giving away the money when I'm away. €2,850. That was what we had this Monday morning. And you can have it if you tell me what that is. What are you thinking? Come on, I know you're thinking, do you know what it could be? What could it be? Give us a call, 074-912-5000. You can text or WhatsApp if you want to get in the mix as well, 086-6025000. That's it. 150 off 3 grand. That'd be nice.

0: Marvin Bittersweet Symphony. It's a nice wee bit of a riff, that, isn't it? It is about 18 minutes away from 8 o'clock, Monday morning, 12th of October. Hope your morning's going good. Hope you have a nice weekend. Let's have a nice start to Monday. All right, and he's from Rafoe and he's on his way to Oma. He's going to be on the line chatting just in a second. That's Stephen Devaney. Stephen, with you in a moment, too. We're popping over to Kilmacrenham. We've got Josephine Peoples. Josephine, good morning to you. Oh, hold on, Josephine. You're still... Let me see now, Josephine. A wee second here now. Watch this here now. Hit the wee button. That is locked. Let me just hit line. That's working. Josephine, sorry about that. How are you? Good morning.
1: Good morning, Lee. Good morning.
0: Josephine, a lot of money here. €2,850. Have a wee listen to this one. No. This is not the first time you heard it, Josephine. You probably heard it a right few times. You probably bantered about a few ideas in your head. What are you thinking at the minute now?
1: Yeah, I'm just thinking, is it a child-proof cap on a bottle, Lee?
0: When I think of that, the first bottle I think of, what's the first bottle you think of when you think of like the childproof bottle? I think
1: bleach.
0: What do you think? Bleach, right?
1: Then. Bleach or
0: bleach, right?
1: Bleach or
0: Calpol. I was thinking Calpol myself. Josephine, yeah. It's a good old guess, but it's not right. But thanks for checking in this morning. All right, have a nice Monday morning. Take care.
1: Thank you. Bye.
0: Thanks, Josephine. All right, this man's on his way to work in Oma this morning. Stephen Devaney from Rafoe. Top of the morning, Stephen.
2: No, Lee, we're getting on out.
0: You're kind of pulled over there now, good man. How's your trip so far? Where are you now at the minute?
2: So far so good. I'm just coming up the Mellon here. Pulled in the side of the Mellon there.
0: That's good, man. Good man. What was I going to say to you? Do you do this trip on a daily basis, is it? Or is it just maybe once a week or something like that?
2: No, every day, yeah.
0: Ooh, how long does it take you then? How long?
2: 40 minutes here takes you up, so it's not so bad.
0: Oh, that is not so bad.
2: You stayed at the stage.
0: Yeah, do you know what's
2: used at this stage?
0: I know what you're saying, and I suppose if it's this time of the morning, you're good with the traffic and all of that, which is good, hey?
2: That's the thing, yeah.
0: And hopefully it's the same when you're coming home as well. We'll not ask that question, maybe it's a different answer. Here, Stephen, right for the morning. We'll have a listen to this, see how I can get you in the morning this morning. Here we go. Now, Stephen, it's over to you there now. It'd be a nice start to the Monday morning. What do you think?
2: Is it putting the key in the ignition of a vehicle?
0: You didn't even turn it, you just put it in. Stephen, thanks for pulling over. Have a safe trip to work in Oman this morning. Have a safe trip back. Thanks for giving it a go, Stephen. Good on you.
2: Good on, thanks, Lee.
0: Cheers. That was Stephen Devaney and Rafoe. And we also had Josephine Peoples now. They were sitting at €2,850. That's it. Another chance after 8:30 this morning.
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0: It's new from Dacia, 82 Chevy. Good morning to Rachel Highland in Churchill. Happy 13th birthday today. Comes in from Mum and Dad and Aidan and Mark. Hey, I had a lovely birthday. If you want to share it out, 086 60 25,000. Oh, showbiz is next. What about this one? Liam Gallagher from Oasis says he doesn't trust anyone to iron his clothes. Tell you more about that in a couple of minutes.
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0: Texas, Inner Smile, about six away from a good morning to you. Well, Liam Gallagher, he's domesticated.
1: Showbiz updates.
0: Fair play to him. Liam Gallagher says he doesn't trust anyone ironing his clothes. Maybe they're very posh clothes. He doesn't want anybody to burn them, though. The Oasis star says, told fans that he's an Olympic ironer. I thought that was the brand of his ironing board or something like that. No, but he just loves ironing by the looks of things and has developed a love for chores. If you have any stuff in the night basket there now, the washing basket, send them over to him. According to the Sunday Mirror, the 54-year-old even prefers washing the dishes by hand. Ah, good on you now. A wee wipe there before they go into the dishwasher, and enjoys tidying up too. There you go. It's the simple things, isn't it? Has anybody seen this movie? Is it a good show? The latest installment of Spider-Man has become the third highest grossing movie in Ireland. Is it a good show? Do you need to watch it on the big screen? It's one of them movies, like when he's whooshing about the place, you'd have to see it on the big screen. Spider-Man, Brand New Day, Trails, only Avatar and Barbie for sales here, having taken in more than 8.5 million so far this year. So was it a good show? Let us know. All right, Strictly said goodbye to its second couple of the series, Gavin and Stacey star Melanie Walters and her partner Ali Ash were eliminated last night after ending up in the dance-off. The judges voted to save former footballer Sean Wright Phillips. In other news this morning, Meghan Markle is launching a limited edition sweatshirt with Moms Offering More. It's to mark International Day of the Girl, with all proceeds going towards mothers and families in need. And according to People's Magazine, the sweatshirt features the message, "It's the little things, it's the little things that count." That's your showbiz.
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1: Good morning, it's Donna Marie Doherty with the news at 8 o'clock. County councillors are set to meet with Éisce Éireann to discuss local water and wastewater infrastructure issues and the progress of key projects around the county. The annual meetings are to be held across all municipal districts to give elected members an opportunity to raise concerns with the utility. Councillors have repeatedly called for greater engagement with Éisce Éireann, saying they've not had enough face-to-face contact and that clear lines of communication have been lacking. The Donegal MD have their meeting today to discuss the south of the county. More than 23,000 members of the Teachers Union of Ireland are beginning industrial action today ahead of Wednesday's nationwide public sector strike. From today, TUI members will refuse to answer work calls or emails outside of contracted hours, while secondary school teachers will withdraw from Croke Park hours or hours outside of their normal timetable. TUI General Secretary Michael Gillespie says 98% of members backed the industrial action.
2: The rent is going up everywhere in the country. If I've afforded to buy somewhere, now I'm driving 100 kilometres a day. The cost of diesel, petrol has gone up. Car insurance, house insurance, home heating oil, electricity is in double digits. And then we've got people at the other end who have kids going to college. So every branch meeting we go to, there's this anger about the cost of living and the fact that they feel that the government is not taking it seriously.
1: Well, the government is facing renewed calls to negotiate a public sector pay deal ahead of the major national strike on Wednesday. More than 300,000 workers, including teachers, nurses and civil servants, are expected to walk off the job, causing widespread disruption to schools and hospitals. It will include schools across Donegal, as well as Donegal County Council and Letterkenny University Hospital. The Dáil's cancelled Wednesday's sitting as a result too. A second day of full action is also planned for October 21st. The Northern Ireland's First Minister Michelle O'Neill and three other Stormont ministers are facing no-confidence motions. They're due to be debated later amid the Gairbhe row. James Gould has more.
3: All three unionist parties are backing the motion over her involvement in protest against an Orange Order parade on the Gairbhe Road. Michelle O'Neill has defended her actions and has since received a letter from police about the demonstration. Over the weekend, a legal challenge to Secretary of State Sir Chris Bryant's decision to ban the parade was adjourned until today. Three other Sinn Féin ministers also faced no-confidence motions as the political fallout continues.
1: The Construction Industry Federation is asking people in its industry to focus on the basics as it launches its 2026 construction safety campaign today. Eight people have died in construction-related accidents so far this year, according to the HSA. This represents 40% of the total number of recorded work-related fatalities. Andrew Brownlee, CEO of the Construction Industry Federation, explains why Back to Basics is the theme of this year's campaign.
4: The Back to Basics campaign is actually about taking personal responsibility, thinking about the basic questions that you need to answer. Do I understand the job I'm doing? Have I reviewed the risk? You know, do I have the right training and PPE equipment? You know, is the work area safe? So it's actually asking people to kind of step back and have a think, you know, to make sure that the workplaces are safe.
1: The Peace Bridge in Derry will be closed this week as feature lighting upgrade works take place. They'll see the bridge's existing fluorescent feature lighting upgraded to a modern energy-efficient LED technology, including a complete overhaul of the lighting on the spires. During the closure, pedestrians and cyclists are asked to use an alternative route via the Craigavon Bridge. Derry City and Strabane District Council is asking members of the public to cooperate fully with the temporary arrangements, follow all safety and diversion signage in place and to allow additional time for journeys. And finally, former Olympic swimming coach George Gibney is to be sentenced later for the sexual abuse of four girls in the 1970s and 80s. In July, the Central Criminal Court jury found him guilty of 39 counts of indecent assault and one count of attempted rape of children. Judge Micheál O'Higgins said he would take time to consider the victim impact statements of the four victims and is due to sentence Gibney today. Looking now to weather, mostly cloudy with isolated patches of light rain and drizzle at first. A few bright or sunny intervals may develop in places before outbreaks of rain and drizzle develop through the afternoon and evening. That's all for now from the newsroom. 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
8: Good morning, Lee. We'll begin with Gaelic games. And Naomh Purlach, Ischa Keane captured the Donegal Intermediate Football Championship title at O'Donnell Park in Letterkenny yesterday afternoon in a thrilling all-in-a-show-on decider. They got the better of Carndonagh by 116 to 18 points. Well, afterwards, Naomh Purlach manager Peter Murphy gave his reaction.
9: Cairn just kept throwing everything at us. And listen, they had a shot there at the end to go for a two-pointer. On a different day, it could have been heartbroken. So it could. So listen, absolutely delighted for that group of lads. Haven't even got to see them yet. Unbelievable, unbelievable. And we'll enjoy this.
8: Well, from one happy man to another, here's the man of the match, Naomh Purlach's Kevin Lynch.
10: Absolutely class. I was talking out there. Oh, unbelievable. You see the crowd, everyone's up on their feet, unreal. We never, our eyes are never on the trophy. It was always moment by moment. Even the last kick out, we says, right, this is our time. Now get hands on this ball. We never even thought about winning the match. So brilliant. Absolutely class.
8: Well, Carndonagh did win the Intermediate B title thanks to a dramatic 114-210 win over Naomh Mura Lower Rosses thanks to a last-gasp goal from Kieran Cantwell. Earlier in the weekend, Uras claimed the Junior A Football Championship title with a 216-112 point win over Narossa. Letterkenny Gaels won the Junior B title as they defeated Naomh Breed. In the Derry Senior Football Championship, Newbridge beat Glen 216-110 at Owen Beg to set up a final against Maher Felt, who overcame Slotneil by 14-16 in their semi-final. And in the Tyrone Intermediate Football Championship, Pomeroy and Rock will have to do it all again after they drew 11 points each in yesterday's decider. Fintana won the junior title by beating Stewartstown Harps by 2 points. And Dungannon are the Tyrone Senior Hurling Champions as they got the better of Carrickmore. In the Ulster Ladies Club Senior Football Championship, Maxie Curran's Money Glass beat St Eunan's by 5-16-8 points. St Eunan's will now face Fermanagh Champions Killoly next Sunday in round two of the round robin style competition. On to soccer, and in England, Premier League leaders Manchester City won their first game since being found guilty of financial breaches. They won in style with a 3-0 victory away to 10-man Liverpool. Erling Haaland opened the scoring in the second half at Anfield, and the Norwegian striker praised his teammates afterwards.
11: That's part of Man City and every single fan. I think this is a lovely moment which will stay with us for a long time when it comes to the feeling after the game. And it was tough and it was hard. But again, we show amazing character.
8: Well, elsewhere, Crystal Palace beat Nottingham Forest 3-1, while Hull City and Everton drew 2 apiece. Frank Lampard's Coventry will look to make it back-to-back wins when they host Newcastle tonight. And in the Scottish Premiership yesterday, Celtic had a 2-0 away win over Motherwell. Aberdeen lost 1-0 at home to St Johnstone. And after a weekend that saw Derry City and Waterford book their places in the FAI Cup final following wins over Galway United and Bohemians respectively, attention now switches back to the League of Ireland Premier Division this evening as Shamrock Rovers play Bohemians in a top-of-the-table clash. Kick-off in Tala is 8 o'clock. In the FAI National League, Letterkenny Rovers lost to St Francis. Bonagie were beaten by Home Farm DC and Cockhill Celtic were beaten by Lucan United. In junior soccer, Buncrana Hearts continued their impressive start to the Jackie Crossan Premier Division in Inishowen as they won 5-0 against Quigley's Point Swifts. St. Catharines continue to set the pace in the Brian McCormack Sports Premier Division as they beat Kildrum Tigers 2-1. All the local scores can be found in the sports section of the Highland Radio website. And in motorsport, in Formula One, Kimi Antonelli is on the cusp of landing his first Formula One World Championship title. The 20-year-old Italian holds a 102-point lead over his nearest rival, George Russell, after a third-place finish at yesterday's Singapore Grand Prix. Red Bull's Max Verstappen claimed victory from pole position. And in the Donegal Harvest Stages Rally over the weekend, Donegal Town native David Kelly won the event in his Skoda Fabia RS Rally 2, finishing 20 seconds ahead of Michael Boyle's Skoda. Longford driver Shane Quinn made up the rest of the top three in a Ford Fiesta Rally. In the modified section, Daniel McKenna came out on top in his Ford Escort Mark II. On to athletics, and in the Donegal Senior Cross Country Championships in Carndonagh, Kilcar's Ciara Cunningham of Tyrconnell AC won her first ever ladies individual title in this event. Finn Valley won the ladies team event, Oisin Toy of Finn Valley won the men's event, and Finn Valley also took the team honours. Finally, in horse racing, it was a great weekend for young Donegal jockey Patrick McGettigan, as he was on the 18-1 Alphonse Legrand that won the Cesarewitch handicap at Newmarket for trainer AJ Martin. That, Lee, is your Monday morning sport.
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not in tune. That'll soon get you up. Wasn't about the place. 14 minutes after 8, even Chris Ashmore says, hey, that's a morning tune. That's a morning tune. For the pep in your step. Well, if it's your birthday today, happy birthday, Rachel Highlands and Churchill, 13 today. From Mum and Dad and Aidan and Mark. You celebrate it with Angela Rippon, 82, the English television journalist and newsreader, writer and presenter. Remember, she did the Rip Off Britain back in the day. And she did Come Dancing as well, I think, didn't she? She did. Les Dennis, he is 73 today and television presenter, Family Fortunes. He was married to... Was he married to Amanda Holden? I think he was at one stage or another. Hugh Jackman, he's 58 today. Ah, what a guy. He's a bit of a performer, isn't he? The Greatest Showman.

0: 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Lee Gooch.
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0: Mabel, Don't Call Me Up is 23 after 8. Hope your Monday morning's going good. I don't know if you're looking for a job. Well, we've got Highland Radio's job spot around the corner here in a minute or so. But just this is related, job related. Tesco's has launched its festive recruitment drive. I don't know if you're looking for some part-time work. We have jobs going to be playing now in a second, and Highland Radio's job spot, full-time jobs. But over 1,700 temporary roles are being created to cover the busy Christmas period. That's a lot of jobs, isn't it? 600 more than last year. Applications are now open. Get your CV. Get the tie. Do you wear a tie? You do wear a tie. Depends now, male or female. With successful applicants joining across November. So it must be starting in November time. Anybody looking for a full-time job? Well, here we go.
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0: It's a happy wee tune, isn't it? Jamie Miller, Baby Doll, 27 after 8. Good morning to you. It's a bit foggy out there. If you're walking about this morning, going for a cycle, walking the dog, going for a wee run, high vis, please. News on the way with Don Marie.
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0: Good morning. The time is 8:30. Going to pass you over to News Desk to Donna Marie. Good morning.
8: Thanks, Lee. Good morning. Schools, hospitals and public services across Donegal are facing disruption on Wednesday as more than 300,000 public sector workers prepare to strike in a pay dispute across Ireland. The action will affect schools, Donegal County Council and Letterkenny University Hospital, with the Dáil also cancelling its sitting. A second full day of strike action is planned for October 21st as calls grow for the government to negotiate a pay deal. Donegal councillors are getting an opportunity to raise concerns directly with Uisce Éireann as a series of meetings on water and wastewater infrastructure gets underway across the county. The annual meetings allow elected members to discuss local issues and progress on key projects following repeated calls for better communication with the utility. The Donegal Municipal District meets today to discuss the south of the county, with Cathaoirleach councillor Jimmy Brogan saying the face-to-face engagement is valuable. The HSE is to consider public funding for the weight loss and diabetes drug Mounjaro this week. An expert group will examine whether eligible patients could access the treatment free of charge or at a reduced cost. Mounjaro is currently not covered by the medical card or drugs payment schemes for weight management. Studies have shown benefits for blood sugar control, blood pressure, sleep apnea, alongside significant weight loss. And finally, the former Olympic swimming coach George Gibney is to be sentenced later for the sexual abuse of four girls in the 1970s and 80s. In July, a Central Criminal Court jury found him guilty of 39 counts of indecent assault and one count of attempted rape of children. Judge Micheál O'Higgins said he would take time to consider the impact statements of the four victims and is due to sentence Gibney today. That's all for now from the newsroom. Back with more at 9 o'clock.
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0: LMC versus U2, Take Me to the Clouds, above 25 away from 9 o'clock on a Monday morning. Well, this guy's going to be up in the clouds very soon. My godson, Michael McFadden from Annagree. Good morning, Michael. You're heading off to Australia today. Exciting! Exciting! Safe journey and lots of love from Auntie Laura. Thanks, Auntie Laura, for that. And Michael, have a blast. WhatsApp sometimes when you're in there, when you get over, and let us know what the crack is. Our granddaughter, Lee, Tori Gallagher in the Broad Road Convoy. A big 10 today. Happy birthday from Granny and Granddad O'Connor. Hope to see you later for some cake. Ooh, big party. Fact of the day, a 2024 dig unearthed a dinosaur with feathers in Montana. Now, you'd wonder how the feathers be preserved. Probably it's all... Do you know, would it be in a fossil or something like that? I don't know a lot about this. Fact of the day, small dogs usually live longer than larger breeds. There you go. And the longest hiccuping. Anybody got the hiccups this morning? Do you know, Noah had the hiccups yesterday and we had a bit of crack with him and a few giggles and stuff, but it's grand for a little while. Do you know, it usually lasts for a few minutes. What about 68 years? Imagine having this, the hiccups for 68 years, I know.
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0: Well, it's going to be mostly cloudy today. Isolated patches of light rain and drizzle, so it's going to be one of them drizzly type of days. We're going to get some sunshine though. A little bit of bright spells happening throughout the day. Temperatures 15 to 17 degrees.
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0: Well, did you hear the crack at 7:30 this morning? €2,850. No, it didn't go. It's still here. There you have it. The lines are open. 074-9125000. Let me play it again for you. Oh, what are you thinking it is? It's worth a guess. Josephine Peoples, Kevin Crennan, give it a go this morning. Stephen Devaney, Enrifo heading to Oma. You didn't get it right. What do you think it is?

0: Sugar, about 13 minutes away from 9 o'clock. Good morning to you. Hey, we got this secret sound, €2,850. Hey, we're not far short of €3,000. We got Margaret Gallagher and Larry Kenny on line two. Let's pop on over to line one, first of all. And we got Alice O'Donnell, Balba Faye. Alice, good morning to you.
1: Good morning.
0: You have me on speakerphone, that's fine. You sound like you're in the kitchen or somewhere.
1: I am, yeah.
0: Oh, good on you. Well, let me play
1: can
0: this
1: you
0: for
1: me
0: you.
1: Now? Yeah.
0: I can hear you loud and clear. It sounds like you're in a big cave somewhere, but this hopefully you'll hear this. Have a listen. Alice O'Donnell and Balba Faye in her kitchen. What do you think it is?
1: One of them cooker tops.
0: One of the cooker tops? What do you mean by the cooker top? Is it a lid going down on top of the cooker or what? Cooker tops. Cooker tops.
1: No, them cooker tops and you, yeah.
0: So is it because my dad has a cooker. I don't know what is it, a Rangemaster, one of them older ones that has a glass top that comes down on it. Is that what you're talking about? Is it?
1: No, well, there's a new cooker, the cooker tops.
0: The cooker top
1: they installed.
0: Right.
1: Yeah.
0: Right.
1: Water top thing. Yeah.
0: Right. Yeah. We'll take it as that then. Alice O'Donnell, you're not cooking it this morning. You weren't boiling it up. Thanks very much. Thanks for giving it a go, Alice. All right.
1: Okay, thank you.
0: Have a nice morning. Let's pop on over. Where are we going to? Margaret Gallagher. Margaret, good morning to you.
2: Good morning, Lee. How are you today?
0: Oh, how would you be? Sure, it's a grand old morning, isn't it? The birds were chirping away. A wee bit foggy and misty out there this morning. How was it for you?
2: Yeah, a bit of a drizzle.
0: There's a bit of a drizzle, is there? Well, now I suppose we're in the middle of October. It's what's to be expected.
2: Yes, sure.
0: But yesterday was
2: a Christmas.
0: Yeah, I know. Christmas, Halloween first. Come on, Margaret. But yesterday was a lovely surprise. I thought, God, that was a nice sunny day and all of that.
2: Yes, it was a lovely day, yeah.
0: I want to put a smile on your face this morning, Margaret. Can I do that?
2: Right.
0: I want to play this for you. Have a listen. Now, I want to put a big smile on your face. I want you to give me the right answer. What do you think it is?
2: Okay, well, I think, you know, when you're sitting in the car and the button that locks the car from the inside, like this.
0: Well, play, do it again for me. Do it again. Now, let me compare it with mine. Oh, I know. Hold on. Hold fire. Let me play. They sound a wee bit the same, don't they?
2: Maybe not. But anyway, I thought I'd try it.
0: Well, you did right in trying. Because it's another one off the list, Margaret Gallagher and Letterkenny.
2: Okay.
0: Come here, thanks for giving
2: no
0: it a
2: problem.
0: Go. All right, have a nice Monday. All right, thanks everybody to try to get through. Another chance tomorrow just after 7:30. We got €2,860 tomorrow morning.
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0: Chapel Rowan and Pink Pony Club. Good morning. How are you? Hope your morning's going good. This is in the news today. See, people are more likely to over-order at a restaurant. You know how you order a few extra things? And probably the same as a takeaway. It says if they're left waiting a long time for a table. So do we have that problem here? This isn't probably in the States, is it? Yeah, researchers in the States found diners are more likely to order more food to make the most of it after spending a long time in the queue. But it's supposed like a takeaway. Do you know, you'd be starving. You think, I'll have some of them onion rings as well, please.
1: The Naughty Alarm Clock with Lee Gooch. 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

0: I was trying to get the mobile phone out there to get capture Greg
1: doing
0: Hughes
1: a
0: doing
1: singing.
0: A fine bit of singing. Do you know how you sing with headphones on and you're all out of tune? Well, 100%. He was like, he was by 200% out of tune.
1: I'm out of tune with or without the headphones.
0: I think you just played it up. Come here, will you give us an old hand with this, will you?
1: Go on.
0: I'm trying to
1: I'll help you with anything.
0: I shared a video on Facebook page myself, right?
1: Yes.
0: I'm looking for flagstones.
1: Right.
0: Old traditional flagstones. I'm trying to fix these steps up outside the Guild Hall.
1: I might share that. Sorry,
0: would
1: I
0: you?
1: Forgot about that.
0: A few people came in touch, but nothing's come
1: so
0: to
1: fruition. So are they, yet. Like what size are they? Does it matter?
0: Well, it's the very, see, I'm trying to keep it as authentic
1: of
0: as
1: course,
0: possible
1: yeah,
0: and use the existing stone that I have, and we used all the stone that we've had for the steps. They're a certain colour and stuff, but the very top step is about 5 foot by 4 foot.
1: Okay.
0: So it's the old traditional flagstone. Now they're very hard to come by.
1: Is
0: but
1: it limestone? Or?
0: No, it's just it can be a variety of different, like it's real kind of old stony stuff. Right. But you probably have them years ago in like an old barn or something, a byre or something like that, mm-hmm. or an old house. Mm-hmm. So they would have been probably concreted over or used in the garden and stuff. But somebody might just have a couple of them. Yeah. Mooching about. Now, I'm happy to give some money for them as well.
1: Yeah, oh, really? You might actually pay for something you
0: well,
1: want.
0: Well, do you know, they're hard to come by. You
1: I just
0: know.
1: Want the listeners to know that we've all been used there by you.
0: What?
1: That's just a selfless or selfish plug, really.
0: Well, I'm just
1: which
0: using
1: is fine,
0: you.
1: But you tried yeah. to make out it was part of a bit of chinwag we were having.
0: No, the chinwag was you not singing. Now I'm singing my tune.
1: Brilliant stuff. Flagstones, you need a one big one, about 5 foot, and then
0: no,
1: a few
0: well,
1: others?
0: Just like if they had a few, and I would make it work on the very top step. So we got the wee steps going, and we kept them all the same colour.
1: So
0: and
1: how many square metres do you need?
0: I don't need, don't ask me questions. It's 5 foot by 4 foot, that's the area.
1: Is that it? Oh,
0: yeah,
1: okay.
0: So it's probably about 4 or 5 of them. Listen, maybe I need big ones.
1: I know there are places out there that have that stuff stored, definitely.
0: Yeah.
1: Okay,
0: somebody might have them lying about.
1: Shot.
0: Do you know
1: yeah,
0: anything?
1: Okay.
0: They can stand on it then and say, this is my ground.
1: Excellent. Good
0: this
1: stuff.
0: Is my stone.
1: All right, then. Brilliant work you're doing out there, by
0: have
1: the way.
0: Have a good show.
1: All right. It is the Greg Hughes Show for another week. Let's get a news update at 9, though, to get things going. And it's over to Donna Marie Doherty.
2: Thanks, Greg. Good morning. The government is being accused of failing to plan for the needs of children requiring special education support as teachers begin industrial action today. More than 23,000 TUI members are withdrawing from additional duties ahead of Wednesday's nationwide public sector strike. The union says the government's failed to engage properly on a new payment agreement and failed to make members' concerns seriously. TUI General Secretary Michael Gillespie says the demand for special education resources should have been anticipated.
3: There hasn't been an overspend in education. What's happened is there's been an underinvestment in education. All the special needs students that are coming in at the moment were born 12 and 13 years ago. So it's not as though the government didn't know these students existed. Trying to put it off that there's an overspend in education. These students exist. Therefore, there needs to be teachers and resources put in place for these students. So that's another reason I think our members are angry.
2: Well, the Dáil's cancelled Wednesday's sitting because of strike by public sector workers. Political correspondent Sean Defoe says it was thought there may have been a derogation of staff working in the Oireachtas.
4: As it turns out, there wasn't, and it emerged towards the end of last week that there would be some of those the public sector workers on strike, and TDs on the opposition said, well, we're not going to pass a picket, we're not going to go into Leinster House, we're not going to attend in the chamber. And after some last-minute appeals from the government chief with Mary Butler and indeed the Taoiseach himself, ultimately the decision was made that they'll cancel Dáil business rather than pass the pickets.
2: County councillors are meeting with Uisce Éireann from today to discuss local water infrastructure issues and the progress of key projects across Donegal. The annual meetings are being held across all municipal districts to give elected members an opportunity to raise concerns with the utility directly. Councillors have repeatedly called for greater engagement with Uisce Éireann, saying they've not had enough face-to-face contact and that clear lines of communication have been lacking. The Donegal MD have their meeting today to discuss the south of the county. Cathaoirleach Councillor Jimmy Brogan says the FaceTime with Uisce Éireann is valuable.
5: Very difficult to get communication from them. We have these conversations every year with them, and we don't get a lot of answers. Now, they do provide some answers on the day, like, you know, but it's just a matter of getting through to them that these jobs are a priority, like, you know, and we can explain to them the situation face-to-face rather than just communicating through emails.
2: And finally, young people in Ireland are learning to drive earlier than previous generations. A survey by insurance broker Gallagher finds three quarters of 18 to 24-year-olds started learning before 21, compared with 6 in 10 over 55s. Men begin learning almost a year earlier than women, and rural motorists are more likely to start at 17 or 18. Looking now to weather, mostly cloudy with isolated patches of light rain and drizzle at first. A few bright or sunny spells may develop in places before outbreaks of rain and drizzle develop through the afternoon and evening. That's all for now from the newsroom. 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
6: You know when a dress code for a party says fancy? 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That autumn floral dress? It perfectly matches your suede knee-high boots. Or what if they actually mean fancy dress? Whatever takes your fancy, we've got the very thing at very.ie.
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1: Hello and a very good morning. You're very welcome along to another week of The Greg Hughes Show. How are you all keeping? I hope you're well. I hope you had a good weekend, maybe relaxing, or if you're working, hopefully you got through it okay. It's good to have you on board, whichever way. And we're live here with you for the next 2 hours. We've got a real diverse show coming up for you, lots to talk about. And as always, you are integral to that conversation. The lines are open for you right now. 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Let's have a look now at what's making the newspapers this Monday morning. We'll start with the Dairy People Donegal News. Pensioner reveals heartache of death trap home. An elderly woman has accused the state of failing pensioners who are daunted and overwhelmed by the defective concrete block scandal. Thousands of homes across Donegal are crumbling, and households can apply to have them rebuilt under the government redress scheme. But there's hundreds of elderly men and women, many widowed and living alone, who are scared by the process, do not have savings, cannot take out a loan because they are too old to repay it without employment, and have nowhere to go for the rebuild, campaigners told the Donegal News. And actually, we're going to be speaking to two people directly affected by this later on in the programme. So if you want to join that conversation, please do. It's really important, you know, the more people that speak out, even though it's really quite personal and can be hard to deal with, the more people that speak out on these issues, the better. And today we're going to be focusing on in the defective concrete block scheme scandal, as some people see it. We're going to be focusing on those people who are stuck. They qualify for the scheme because their house is falling down, but they don't really qualify for it because of reasons such as access to funds, access to loans, etc. So if you're one of those people and you want to join in the conversation, there's power in voices. Get in touch with us right now. The Derry News this morning, the chairperson of the Gavra, He Road Residents Coalition, has described the last fortnight as a bit of a roller coaster while visiting Derry to deliver the keynote speech at a march and rally organised by Derry Ireland Palestine Solidarity Campaign. On to the Nationals, and this is an interesting one, because I remember us speaking in the past about, you know, if you do the lotto regularly, and the lotto seems like a sort of a normal thing, isn't it? You know, it's no great controversy. Loads of people play the lotto, but not a lot of people realised that the lotto can count to your ability to get a mortgage. So if you're seen as a regular player, you know, there is a box there on some mortgage forms that will take that into account in terms of your outgoings. But did you know that the very popular sort of online raffles, you know, a ticket for €2 or 50 cent or €10 or €20, that if they appear on your bank statements, that it can have an impact on getting a loan? We're going to try and talk about this a little later on as well too, because I know thousands of you out there partake in these competitions, and I'm not trying to discourage you, by the way, but just in case it comes to the point whereby you need to change the tractor or a car, or you want to do some work on your house, and next thing you know, they say, well, you're entering a lot of these Facebook competitions. I know it's little money, but it's showing a trend. So I'll read here. Excessive spending on online raffles for houses, cars, holidays and cash can be a red flag to loan applications, affecting how much finance firms are prepared to lend. Online prize competitions, including the likes of Douche, is it? It sounds a strange name. It must be down to Oosh. O-O-O-S-C-H. But anyway, R Kings and the rest of them anyway, Lucky Day competitions, etc. They've exploded in popularity in recent years. Raffles and competitions on these websites regularly offer significant prizes, including luxury cars, homes, holidays and cash draws worth over €1 million, with entry often, as I mentioned, costing just €1. Well, some of the websites boast about their popularity. Oosh claims it has over 450,000 winners with €67 million worth of prizes given out. But anyway, the bottom line is the credit union, or a credit union, which has over 7,500 members and mostly serves the Irish Defence Forces, published a warning in May claiming excessive spending in online instant win competitions can be a red flag. It followed loan officers noticing a significant increase in expenditure among members on these competitions, naming Oosh and R Kings. So there you go. Just, as I say, don't want to ruin anyone's party, but just in case you weren't aware, excessive use of those competitions can damage your credit rating, is how I've described it in the past, but I'm not sure that's precisely what they're saying there. The Irish Times: the government will today make another attempt to convene talks with trade unions in an 11th hour bid to avert a planned strike action. The public service has planned across the public service on Wednesday. The government is expected to restate that it wants negotiations in a new pay agreement for almost 400,000 state employees. Despite the intervention, there is still a mood of pessimism in both government and trade union circles that the national stoppage and the attention, do you know what? Newspapers are so old-fashioned. They're fantastic, right? But you're trying to read it and it's half a word on one part of the paragraph, the other half of the other part of the paragraph. It's just, you know, when you get so used to reading online and you're reading this and going, wow, it's 2026. Is this how you get information? No harm to the papers, don't get me wrong. It's just, I'm reading it here and there's dashes and words on different lines and seems strange. But anyway, despite the inventions, there's still a mood of pessimism in both government and trade union circles that the national stoppage and the widespread disruption, or intended widespread disruption, cannot be avoided. Yesterday, Minister for Further and Higher Education James Lawless conceded the strike probably will go ahead at this stage, but he also urged unions to engage with government as a means of preventing it. But the unions want stuff on the table going into those talks that the government doesn't necessarily want on that table. So you can see what therein lies the impasse. Like all of these things, it will be resolved, but it's complicated. You know, lots of people don't get paid on Wednesday. with that strike action. And there's an awful lot of inconvenience too for working families as well, if they have to take a day off work or sort alternative care for their children. The Irish Daily Mail reports, as do all the papers, that the Pope has said doctors have detected a lump in his lung and he will undergo surgery in the coming days. In a blessing at St. Peter's Square yesterday, Pope Leo said, recently during some medical examinations, doctor discovered a well-defined lung nodule detected at a very early stage and clearly localised. The doctors consider it appropriate to intervene, and so following their advice, I have decided to undergo surgery to have it removed. The procedure has already been scheduled for the coming days. I thank you and entrust myself to your prayers. We wish him all the very best. When you're in a position of that authority, though, you are scrutinised constantly. Your health is scrutinised constantly by medical professionals. So I do, as he outlined there, suggest that they've caught that really, really early. The Sun this morning, the DUP has hit out at the Northern Ireland Secretary after he banned a controversial Orange Order parade. Chris Bryant has been accused of disgraceful appeasement by its furious leader, Gavin Robinson, and Upper Ban MP Carla Lockhart said it can't be business as usual politically after Sinn Féin First Minister Michelle O'Neill received a letter from police asking her to attend a voluntary interview without protest or about protests on the Gravahy Road against the parade. Miss Lockhart said her party should use whatever is in its armory to ensure that Michelle O'Neill is dealt with in the appropriate way, adding it has within its gift to remove her as First Minister. But Mr. Robinson indicated he's not minded to bring down Stormont, questioning whether it would make anything better. Okay, so hopefully that calms down soon. And finally, Boffins have come up with a new weight loss jab that could target beer bellies. All of a sudden, the radio goes up in the car and lads move forward. Servodudite, or whatever it's called, Servodietide, probably, an investigational weekly injection, has cut up to 63% in liver fat and 14% in visceral fat in ethical trials or clinical trials, the findings are attracting interest because these types of fat are linked to metabolic health problems. The potential benefits of future weight loss treatments could extend beyond the number on the scale. So these are injections that target this particular fat that it's funny how it's, you can't really see it here, but it's funny how they describe men with a bit of a belly. It's a fella who looks like he hasn't slept in a week with his belly hanging out underneath a vest holding a beer. So that's how we're viewed in the media, lads. Okay, maybe it's accurate, I don't know. But anyway, listen, I just think that in about 5 or 10 years' time, will there be any one that is overweight if they don't want to be overweight? Such is the advancement in these drugs, especially when these injections apparently can target specific stubborn areas of fat. Right. Anything in there you wish to talk about? Here are the numbers.
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3: 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Solahar lectrash na hirin awanishtu agas a wainu. Airgrid and cheerquishker chahuatu, era a huaktu. Heshe?
4: The time now, 19 minutes past nine. Let's say good morning to Councillor Donal Mandy Kelly. Thank you so much for joining us. How are you keeping?
5: Morning, Greg. Good morning, your listeners. Keeping well, thank God, Greg.
4: Good stuff, good stuff. Right, now, yellow boxes, a couple of them being painted in some pinch points in Letterkenny. So what's been agreed?
5: Yeah, Greg, I suppose to begin with, that's something that I suppose that nearly every councillor has raised over the last number of years, was looking for boxes and in different areas and parts of the town. But finally, we've got granted or given the go-ahead to put boxes on the Kiltoy and Knockdemona roundabouts, because I suppose you're aware, Greg, they are pinch points. There is a lot of issues with vehicles blocking exits coming out of each roundabout, and that's welcome news, Greg. And the works are to be carried out tonight, Monday, all going well and weather permitted. So listen, Greg, it's positive news, and listen, it's not going to be the be all and end all, but it's a step, and maybe a minor step, in the right direction. But listen, anything that's positive is worth a try, and I think that these will be beneficial to each roundabout. But I suppose with that said, Greg, too, what I would like to see on these roundabouts as well, once they are installed, is it'll be great to have a Garda presence there to enforce them, and so if people do adhere to them, because, you know, Greg, at the end of the day, it's going to be all down to driver behaviour. I can't drive the car, and you can't drive the car for people. So all you can hope is that people adhere to the yellow boxes now. And I think if they do that, the traffic should flow a little bit better.
4: All right. So just for people outside of Letterkenny, the Kiltoy roundabout, which one is that?
5: Yeah, that's the one, Greg, just below, above Errigal College.
4: Right.
5: There, yeah.
4: Okay.
5: And below.
4: And the second one then is Knocknamona roundabout. That's near the Business Park Road, is it?
5: That's right, yeah. Down where the old Unify used to be.
4: Yeah. So the idea being, you know, it allows traffic maybe on the less busier routes to continue on their journeys really effectively. That would be the function of these, wouldn't it?
5: Yeah, and listen, Greg, that's a function of them, surely. And listen, I don't read all the comments on social media, to be quite honest, but I did see some comments there in relation to being a waste of time. But anything that's positive or a bit of progress, you have to welcome. And you just hope now that, as I say, the drivers will adhere to the yellow boxes now. Listen, this is something we have called from which county councillors now for a long, long time. And we were kept being told that there was no funds. And we were told then that the TAA wasn't in agreement to them. But finally, with a bit of to and fro, there has an agreement there, and the works are to be carried out. So listen, Greg, I fully welcome them. As I say, listen, we have a long way to go in relation to traffic congestion in Letterkenny, to overcome it and to get traffic flowing better. But listen, every minor step's as a step in the right direction.
4: So there have been people calling for the longest time for yellow boxes on other roundabouts. Why do you think this was successful in relation to these two roundabouts? Yet there are, say, for instance, the roundabout down below us here at the mountain top, and behind me here, also on the mountain top, that the council, you know, I think a former councillor, John O'Donnell, I see.

0: to recall a few years ago looking for yellow boxes. And so why have they agreed in some and not others?
1: Yeah, and Greg, I totally agree 100% with what you're saying. Once I got confirmation of this, an email was sent out to us. My first response was, I mentioned the roundabouts that you're after mentioning, and on top of that, the roundabout at the bottom of Lurgy Brack as well.
0: Mm.
1: All them roundabouts need to be addressed. They all deserve yellow boxes and should get yellow boxes. And listen, we have our municipal district meeting as well tomorrow, where our roads executive will be attendance, and I'm sure there'll be a discussion there as well, Greg, on it in the road section, because I know I'd like to discuss it further anyway, and we'll discuss it further, because I think now that we have a commitment there to put yellow boxes on them two roundabouts, that each and every other roundabout in Letterkenny should be looked at as well and given the same treatment.
0: The thing is too, though, Donald, you're not a roads engineer and neither am I, but every action has a reaction, and, you know, these yellow boxes effectively probably are going to hold up the majority of traffic and allow the free movement of routes that perhaps are less busy. This could just be another cut in the death by a thousand cuts of getting in and around Letterkenny at certain times. Like, we don't know the consequences of these boxes. It seems logical, but who's to say what impact it might have as it, you know, trickles up the chain?
1: Yeah, Greg, I understand where you're coming from, but listen, Greg, we have to try something. I mean, the town at the minute is unbelievable. I mean, no matter when you go in there now, nearly the traffic's hectic, and, you know, I suppose there's a lot of negativities as well on it through different media outlets, and I know yourselves, Highland Radio, you're doing your level best to try to keep people coming and visiting the town and spending Letterkenny, because I've always said it, Greg, it's the positive things that need to be thrown out there. Mm-hmm. And, you know, the last thing we want to see is our town handled. We don't want to see our businesses suffering, and we don't want to see people late to work or our children late to school. You know, it's all very negative, but unfortunately, Greg, it's happening.
0: Okay.
1: And
0: on that, and supporting businesses, are you a signatory? Are you signing the businesses' objection to proposed parking increases on the main street and in car parks in Letterkenny? Are you backing that campaign?
1: Listen, Greg, we had the parking bylaws. We went through that as county councillors. That went out to public consultation as it is. Now, the public consultation process, Greg, is for the people to come out and have their say. And I've only seen actually as recent as yesterday, the campaign that's going on. I did hear about it, but I've seen it on social media. And listen, people's welcome and they're entitled to their opinion on it. And, you know, that's the public process, the consultation process, is to get that opinions and take it before it comes back in front of us as county councillors. And that's, Greg, I'll sit down then and I will be going through it.
0: Mm.
1: And the betterment of the people and my heart when I'm discussing the parking bylaws.
0: Yeah, but you're never shy of giving your opinion. Do you back businesses in their opposition to these increases? I know you want to, yeah, you respect what the public has to say too, but, you know, you shoot from the hip. What's your view,
1: Greg? Well, I think the business have suffered enough over the last number of years, particularly, and I'm not going into this, Greg, particularly since Active Travel started in Letterkenny.
0: Mm-hmm.
1: I think the business definitely need a break, and for myself, I will certainly have the business in mind when we're having the discussion through the final engagement of the parking bylaws. So, Greg, we'll wait until that comes.
0: Okay.
1: But
0: just finally, do you agree that the parking charges shouldn't increase in your own heart of hearts? Like, of course, we'll wait to see what the public has to say. We'll go through the consultation process, but do you believe that the businesses are correct in saying there should be no increases in parking charges at this time?
1: Greg, I definitely, and you're chatting with shooting from the hip, I will shoot from the hip this time. I don't agree with increased parking fees in some areas of the town. Now, I need to go back through other areas, to be honest, but there's some areas where there's fees coming in there on particular car parks that are being taken advantage of. And there's no fees currently there. And I think that such car parks need to be looked at. In regards to the main street in Letterkenny, I think that we need to do everything in our power to ensure that people are felt welcome and want to come into the centre of our town and shop locally and improve business for the businesses on Letterkenny Main Street.
0: Good stuff. Thank you very much indeed. That is Councillor Donal Mandy Kelly there talking about yellow boxes to be painted on two roundabouts, Kiltoy roundabout, Knocknamona roundabout. Some of your comments in here now. Yeah, there's a yellow box at the roundabout at the hospital and nobody obeys the rules. We need more traffic lights, not yellow boxes. And I think part of the call there was that there'd be some level of enforcement until such time as drivers behaved themselves. I think, you know, there's a little bit of, you know, people start tooting the horns and no one... Personally, my worst nightmare is getting stuck sitting on a yellow box, so I try and avoid it. A caller says there should be traffic lights in every roundabout. Morning, Greg. Good to see Mandy addressing them roundabouts. I need to use both of those roundabouts on a daily basis, and the behaviour of some entitled drivers blocking other routes than theirs is beyond belief. They drive onto the roundabout and block the whole system. If drivers sometimes considered other drivers, the traffic might not be as tragic as it is. Another, does Councillor Kelly not agree that the new road at Ballyrain is a brilliant job and will now lose the remaining money as he voted against it progressing? I didn't get to that beforehand. But you see, those are the type of conversations you could end up speaking for half an hour on the various issues. Yellow boxes are a great idea, but drivers need to be educated on what they're actually for. I was in Letterkenny on Saturday, and the amount of times junctions were blocked as people were sitting in yellow boxes. One of the, I think, most controversial yellow boxes because of the short shift in traffic lights is the outside the McGettigan's Hotel there. That yellow box is problematic. And the reason it's problematic is because the lights change as you head towards down Main Street, don't account for people having cleared the junction to get onto Main Street. And you often end up with traffic stuck from three directions on the yellow box. And if the truth be told, if you didn't edge out, you wouldn't actually get through often in one change of lights, if that makes sense. So ask Mandy Kelly, where was he when the roads in Letterkenny were being planned and designed and built to the way they are now? Did he support the current situation? Where was he as an elected rep? How did he stand by and allow this to happen? I will say, and I always find myself having to say this, and it's not my wish, but Fianna Fáil voted against the active travel. Fianna Fáil raised serious issues on the four lanes as well. So in terms of what you're saying on this occasion, the party can sort of say, well, you know, that was what our view was, etc. Right, let me see. Hi, Greg. I just want to highlight a dangerous driving incident that I witnessed last night. I was out walking my dog and a car overtook another car on the Remelton Road. The speed limit there is only 60. There was no need for such speed or overtaking. He then braked at the corner. So what was the point? So scary. If he'd lost control, I'd be dead. Well, listen, motorists out there, no, you know yourself, guys and girls. You know when someone overtakes you in a crazy place flying and a couple of miles down the road, you're two cars behind them at a junction? We've all seen it. Why do people do that? I don't know. I really, really don't know. But anyway, there you go. We've lots of comments in on roads and various other topics, which we'll get through, of course, as this morning wears on.
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0: Welcome back to the programme. I'm joined on it now by Patricia. Good morning, Patricia. Thank you for your time.
10: Good morning, Greg. How are you?
0: I'm doing okay, Patricia. Now, you were diagnosed with stage 2 bowel cancer and you've been discussing the urgency of colonoscopies. Thankfully, you're doing well now, I should say, just before we got underway.
10: Yeah, I'm 6 months post my treatment now. I had 7 weeks of treatment, which involved radiotherapy and chemotherapy every day.
0: Okay.
10: It was tough.
0: Tough, I was going to say, and you, it takes a while to recover from that. Sometimes what does us good can harm us too.
10: Exactly. I would say that I probably hit my major wall about a month ago emotionally, but I reached out to Cancer Northwest and I have been given such good treatment there, and I'm seeing a psychologist who deals with cancer patients, and because I've had to get used to a new version of myself, basically.
0: Do you mind me asking one question in relation to that, and bat it away if you don't like, Patricia? But I mean, obviously, you endured all of that treatment, and then you were told, right, you know, we've got the better of this, and you've hit milestones of being a few months cancer free. People might say, well, surely you're cock-a-hoop, you're doing cartwheels, you've got your life back, everything's fantastic, you know, what's wrong? So what in that sort of hit you, that sort of, that wall you described, Patricia?
10: I see. This is what people actually realise. Imagine what it's going to be like when you go on the cancer journey, that you're given, I was told in August, yeah, the cancer is gone and your MRI came back clear. But I did have to get a follow-up endoscopy and colonoscopy. But I have been left with issues of urgency. My whole life has changed, basically. Mm-hmm. And, you know, you're not just better as soon as you're told you're better and the cancer's gone. Your mind is still in bits after realising, because it's only then you realise, I could have died. Something worse. What would you? Then you imagine you go into like a catastrophic thinking period.
0: Yeah.
10: And that's where I knew I needed help. It wasn't just dealing with the cancer. And then when you come out of the cancer loop, you don't have a net to fall on like what you would have had. Do you understand
0: 100%.
10: What you're going through?
0: Mm.
10: Yeah. And then you come out. It's just like free fall.
0: I think it's a fascinating insight because I'm imagining. The stress of diagnosis, the sort of, you know, I'm gonna beat this, and the occupation of the mind in going through the treatment and getting from one treatment appointment to the next.
10: Yes.
0: Then there's this chasm, there's this vacuum where you get to process everything that's happened in the previous months or years. It's, you know, and it's so logical that this sort of you know, space would be filled by what could have been, what should have been. I'm not exactly the same person I used to be. My life is going to be different. Maybe everything isn't fantastic because I'm 6 months cancer clear. I just think it's a really valuable insight, Patricia, that a lot of people listening will be able to relate to.
10: Yeah, and it's something that everybody's story is always very personal, and a lot of people don't actually articulate really how they feel. And, you know, members of your family and friends can say, well, you should be grateful. But that's actually not how you feel. In fact, you feel a loss of your previous life. You feel a loss of the change that it makes in your body. And, like, you are, like, I know I've been traumatized by this much more. Like, and this is my fourth time having cancer. And this has been the worst mentally for me to deal with. But I am getting help. I reached out. Thank God I reached out for help. But I also pity the people who don't reach out and suffer this in the aftermath of going through cancer diagnosis, cancer treatment, and all of the rest.
0: And there is lots of help there. But I mean, obviously, which people that really, really understand, and it's very targeted support, Cancer Care West, which obviously there's lots of fundraising for and lots of talk about. It's for exact reasons like this. Patricia, thanks for being so honest, because I know from when my sister was going through cancer treatment, particularly my sister, whenever there was some positive news, because we were affected, but it wasn't us. Like, we were all, euphoric, and I could sleep at night, and I felt good. And she was probably down in her house sort of processing some of the stuff that you're processing as well. And that's very isolating, because the people around you are, come on, Patricia, let's go dancing, you know?
10: Okay. Yes, exactly. And I know that, you know, my children and my brother, my two sisters, my partner, I could not have actually done it without their help. I could not have done it. My youngest girl, Julie, has been absolutely amazing. There was days when I was down in Galway and I would ring Julie. I'd say, I really need you to come down to see me. And she would get on the bus for 4.5 hours into the lodge. And she was 19 then, and she'd just get into bed beside me and wrap her arms around me and say, I'm here, Mum. And that was the kind of stuff that I got during my journey. And then, but I also owed it to myself for my mind being well.
0: Mm. What an amazing young woman you've raised there. That's absolutely beautiful, a beautiful thing.
10: Yeah.
0: Obviously, that's down the line, but we have to sort of get people diagnosed, get people into treatment as soon as is possible. And the Irish Cancer Society has raised its concerns, as you can imagine, about long waiting lists for endoscopic procedures in Ireland. 18 months for an endoscopy procedure. Some people are waiting valuable time, clicking or ticking. We need to get every resource we have thrown at this, I think, Patricia.
10: I actually was horrified when I read that article in the Irish Independent this morning, and to think that there are people waiting that length of time. And, like, I mean, time is of the essence when you've got a cancer. And I think that the HSE has to raise capacity for the hospitals to be able to, you know, provide these services, because in Letterkenny, I was seen, Dr. Crosland, I was the doctor that looked after me in Letterkenny, and she referred me down to Galway. And I was treated with fantastic service in Letterkenny. The doctors and nurses were all amazing. But it's unfair. It's unfair to the doctors, and it's unfair to the patients that the capacity for people to get seen is at a critical stage now. It's unfair, because my cancer was stage 2, N1. And actually, when I did go back for my assessment in August, they discovered, when they did an endoscopy, they discovered that I had a thing called Barrett's disease, which is actually a change. If that goes undiagnosed and you get change, cell change, that if it's not treated, or it's not recognised, that can lead to cancer.
0: Wow.
10: So, like, I mean, and that was from going for a routine. That was part of my treatment in Galway, the follow-up, because I told them that I was having reflux. And they said, we'll look into that. So now I'm on a medication to help me with that.
0: Mm-hmm.
10: So a delay is a delay with people's lives, and it's unfair.
0: Yes, and it, the HSE are breaching their own guidelines. There are endoscopies, of course, and then there are urgent colonoscopies. They're all sort of in the same space. But the number waiting up to 6 months for an endoscopy increased up to 30,000 in excess of that. Now, the HSC guidelines state that patients requiring an urgent colonoscopy should receive it within 28 days, 4,600 people longer, waiting longer than 28 days for an urgent colonoscopy. And the one thing I know from my job is speaking to consultants, you know, the person that will get to you if you need them. And they just want more throughput. They're so frustrated that they can't get people into the operating theatre or whatever it might be. You know, we really need to find out what's causing this holdup, Patricia.
10: Yeah, like, I mean, it's beggar's belief that the HSE, knowing that they are the figures that are sitting on their desk, that there's not urgent moves to, you know, deal with this problem, because, you know, people are at home worrying, their families been affected, young families, older people. Like, it's just, if the HSE know that there's a problem there, why are they not dealing with it?
0: Mm. Okay, thanks so much for your time. I do appreciate it, and the very best of luck with your ongoing recovery.
10: Yes.
0: We really,
10: lovely to speak to you again.
0: You too, Patricia. 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
0: Okay, let's have a look at that weather forecast that we have to look forward to for today. Mostly cloudy, with isolated patches of light rain and drizzle at first. A few bright or sunny intervals may develop in places before outbreaks of rain and drizzle develop through the afternoon and evening. Becoming breezy too, by the way, with moderate to fresh southerly winds developing in the afternoon. Temperatures 15 to 17 degrees. Thanks so much, by the way, for all your texts coming into the programme. Greatly appreciated. We're going to be talking to Brendan Devaney soon, by the way. We're just awaiting him to join us. We were talking about roundabouts and roundabouts and yellow boxes being painted in here and there. Councillor Mandy Kelly reminds me of Piers Doherty. Great for coming on to the radio with a solution and tell people what they want to hear, but always goes with the flow of things. Another, on a positive note, Letterkenny has once again won the top award for the worst traffic management plan in Ireland. Yay! I don't think we did, but, or they did, should I say. But yeah, I see where you're coming from. Hi, Greg. Ask about the two lanes coming from Kilmacrenan at Mountain Top into one at either side. It's a Mickey Mouse job. Indeed, it is a tough one because you're just saying, right, there's a road, two into one. Figure it out yourself, lads. Letterkenny Town is drowning at the minute. Forget about the traffic. Another vape shop opened beside the central bar and a bazaar shop across from Charlie's Cafe opened last week. These shops are being opened left, right and centre while local businesses are closing down. What's the local council playing at? It's a disgrace what's happening. Nothing being done to stop it. No one wants to go near the town. Another plans were afoot going back to the early 90s to relieve the traffic around Letterkenny with a 20-year plan to build new roads and bridges across the Swilly. Why did the council continue with these plans jointly by the town council and the county council? I think that should say why didn't they? We don't need lights on roundabouts. There should be no need for lights on roundabouts. Just take away the roundabouts and put in proper junctions in Letterkenny, says another. Right, okay. If we could all figure it out, wouldn't it be fantastic? Right, let us go now to Brendan Devaney. Good morning to you, Brendan. How are you keeping?
15: Yes, G-Man, what's the story, sir?
0: I'm all right, bro. I'm all right. Look, good weekend?
15: Great weekend, yeah. Yeah, a lot of titles handed out. So yeah,
0: nice to see, no harm to Norrossa, but nice to see Urus 216 to 112 Junior A final winners at O'Donnell Park. And it was a really strong finish by Urus that got them over the line.
15: That's right, yeah. Last quarter, great pulled away. Yeah, Declan Booner obviously came back and was putting his magic into Narasa, but I think Sean Paul Doherty really pulled the club together. Like, there was a huge amount of work. They've been training for near on a year building up to this, and sometimes you get a buy-in from a group because they weren't going well last season at all, so they got their just rewards, winning the junior title. Fair play to them, a massive victory for them, and another NSUN team up the intermediate. One went up, of course, the senior yesterday, but there's another NSUN team back into this intermediate mix, so it'll be another cracking intermediate championship next year.
0: Do you know that they say that saying, and it annoys me, but maybe it's accurate, you know, they wanted it most, or whoever wanted it most. Was that what happened with Urus at the weekend, or is it a tactical switch, better energy?
15: Yeah, let's see, just finals, I suppose, a lot of them, you know, we've seen particularly, say, from the intermediate there in the games last weekend, it came down to absolute wire. Either team could have progressed or won the game or whatever, but this was different. And sometimes, I suppose, domination out around the middle in particular was a big one, breaking ball, you know, likes of Luke Doherty, like winning kickouts, and then did so many people in winning the breaking ball. And I think that primary possession led them being able to defeat, you know, Joe Doherty, Larkin, McGonagall, and these guys, and that was the difference. I think they were one in the primary possession, and that meant giving control of the game.
0: Yes, disappointment for Ballantra and Lahey. Niamh Breach losing out to Letterkenny Gales in the Junior B final. Goals wins matches.
15: That's it. Goals won matches, you said it. And, you know, we've had some, I mean, every game now, like, there's so much excitement in it. It's, I mean, actually, yesterday in the intermediate final too, it was absolutely the energy coming off the stand because there's so many things could happen in the game, and I say goals are still massive scores, and that was a big one for Gales. So listen, fair play to them. That was the two junior titles taking us into yesterday's games, Kieran Donagh had a chance to do a double. They did win the Junior B, but it was Niamh Patrick who came through on the Intermediate Junior A.
0: Yeah, some comeback though for Kieran Donagh. I mean, Niamh Patrick comfortable at half time, but squeaky bum time, as old Alex Ferguson would have said as it went down the finishing stretch.
15: Yeah, there was a stage when they pulled it back to about 3 or 4. There was loads of time. I think you were like, right, this is kind of, at any stage, you were looking maybe Kieran Donagh then, but, you know, Niamh Patrick were still dangerous on the break, and they just managed to hold on. Now, Greg, that game came down to a score. It could have went either way. There was almost an equaliser, and the very last kick from Cal McGann, that could have went, Olden McGann, sorry, that could have went over for a two-pointer. And I was looking at Niamh Patrick celebrating after the game, and fair play to him, they won the match. But one kick of a ball could have put it the other way. You know, it could have very easily been Kieran Donagh celebrating. But listen, take nothing away. It's been a brilliant couple of years. I mean, for those two teams to be in the junior final 2 years ago, I mean, for one of them to make a final now at Intermediate this year would have been an amazing. But for the two of them to make it there, it's been an unbelievable run by both sides, but Niamh Patrick just squeezing across and up to senior next year. Oh, well, that's hard amazing. To believe.
0: I think the breeze. I think the breeze was a factor in that game. And as you say, is it unusual or not unusual that you have, you know, two teams in finals and sort of the results go different ways, so to speak? Because as you mentioned, their disappointment for. Disappointment for one Kieran Donagh team yesterday.
15: Yeah, that's it, Greg. I suppose they'd won the Camogie and won the Intermediate Hurling. So listen, there was a massive buzz on Kieran with two teams in the final as well. But you know, both teams did absolutely everything in their power. And I know you were just saying that obviously Oris pulled away a bit from the Ross at the end. That was never the case in this game. Like, the amount of intensity and tackling and absolute drive to win the match coming from both teams, you know, none of them, you know, could have any regrets in terms of what they laid out in the pitch. Kieran had them couple of late chances going to maybe equalise or possibly even win it, but it was going to be Niamh Patrick's day.
0: Yeah, and lots of other action as well too on the show tonight. Ladies football, of course, has the prominence it always has on the show.
15: Yeah, the ladies, Donegal Senior Ladies Championship Unions were playing Money Glass yesterday, Greg, so I'm hoping to have their joint manager, Eddie Brennan, on the show as well. That's kind of like a bit of a round robin thing. They play Canolly this week. They lost to Money Glass yesterday. Down a couple of players now as well, Greg, so they're looking to put that right next week. So the game's coming thick and fast. A big turnaround for you to play. No, win a county final and play the following week. Like, that's a bit much as well, you know, because I'm sure, you know, you have to kind of enjoy the thing a bit too. So along with that, then we're going to do a preview of the county final to come, Niamh Connell St Unions.
0: That's going to be a fascinating one, you know, experience, you know, history, form, so much going on. That's live tonight from Sister Sarah's in Letterkenny. You're going to look forward to, of course, to the Senior B and Senior C final as well. But the big one is the Senior A final, St Unions versus Niamh Connell, two powerhouses. What's going to happen on the show tonight?
15: Yeah, that's it. We've got a few people from both clubs coming up. Now, St Unions are in their 16 final tonight, so that's made it a bit tricky. I know that Kieran Kelly's coming up from the Niamh Connell Club. He's their chairman. John Gilday's coming down as well. So we're just getting a few St Unions people lined up as well, because they've a big under-16 final there this evening. Of course, the people have to be over at that. Totally understandable. So we're just as ever chopping and changing here and getting people in position, Greg. That'll happen throughout the day.
0: Yeah, of course. And people can go along too. It's in the public area of Sister Sarah's, isn't it? So you can go and have a lemonade and watch the crack. It's great to see a show live. Live as well as that, but you can also listen just after the 7 o'clock news this evening. There's so much to go through from the weekend, and of course that big one next weekend. All very exciting. Well done, Brendan. Thank you very much.
15: Cheers,
0: great
15: Greg.
0: To see
15: thank
0: you again.
15: You.
0: Okay, cheers. Thank you. Right, now we have a busy show coming up. We're going to be speaking about Slasher's House. Is that's what it's called, Caroline? Slasher's House, right? It's been in the media for various reasons, but there's been people contacting me sort of saying, why aren't you talking about it? Have you talked about it? And there's a fantastic history to it. We're going to talk about that later on, and I want you to share your stories. 086 60 25,000.
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24: Good morning, it's Donna Marie Doherty with the news at 10 o'clock. The First Home Scheme has supported 32 home purchases in Donegal, with a further 62 approvals recorded in the county. The latest performance update shows the government-backed scheme has supported more than 6,500 home purchases nationwide since its launch in 2022, with over 12,000 approvals issued. The scheme helps eligible first-time buyers and other qualifying purchasers bridge the gap between their mortgage, deposit and the cost of a new home. The average support offered nationally is around €67,000, while the price ceiling for houses and apartments in Donegal is €400,000. In the north, the Drumcree Parade dispute is before the courts again today. The Orange Order is bringing a challenge to the Belfast High Court on a fresh ban on marching down the mainly nationalist Garvahi Road in Portadown. The Northern Ireland Secretary Chris Bryant imposed the ban on public safety grounds. Ben Lowry, former editor of the Unionist Leading Belfast newsletter, believes protesters who've been blocking the parade for the past 2 weeks are ignoring a legal ruling which initially allowed the parade.
25: Nationalists used the law to get this parade banned in the 1990s. When it was banned, the full apparatus of the UK state, certainly supported from London, Tony Blair at the time, I'm talking about very large numbers of soldiers and almost trenches built to make sure that it was enforced.
24: Donegal councillors are getting an opportunity to put local water and wastewater concerns directly to Uisce Éireann as annual meetings with the utility get underway. The meetings are taking place across all municipal districts, with elected members seeking updates on infrastructure projects and outstanding issues. Councillors have repeatedly called for better communication and more face-to-face engagement with them. The municipal district in Donegal's meeting with Uisce Éireann today to discuss issues affecting the south of the county, with Cathaoirleach councillor Jimmy Brogan saying the direct engagement is valuable.
1: very difficult to get communication from them. We have these conversations every year with them, and we don't get a lot of answers. Now, they do provide some answers on the day, like, you know, but it's just a matter of getting through to them that these jobs are a priority, like, you know, and we can explain to them the situation face-to-face rather than just communicating through emails.
24: The government's being accused of failing to plan for the needs of children requiring special education support as teachers have begun industrial action today. More than 23,000 TUI members have withdrawn from additional duties ahead of Wednesday's nationwide public sector strike. The union says the government's failed to engage properly on a new pay agreement and failed to take members' concerns seriously. Some active teenagers may need over 3,000 calories a day to meet their energy needs. That's the finding from Food Safety Authority, which today's launched their first ever dietary recommendations for adolescents. The group says those aged between 9 and 18 need a diet that can fuel the period of rapid growth and development that they're going through. Dr. Mary Flynn, Chief Specialist of Public Health Nutrition at the FSAI, outlines what teens' diets should include.
3: You know the little beaker you get in the drinking fountain? One of those in milk is equivalent to a small yogurt, is equivalent to two thumbs. You put your child's thumbs and give them that much cheese. Four of those a day will be sufficient. The normal foods the family are eating, and just try and stock the house full of carbohydrate foods in particular. Unfortunately, our teenagers are fixated on high protein, low carbohydrate. And if they're very active, that's not good.
24: The defective concrete block grant portal is currently unavailable, with the system appearing to be down for essential maintenance. The issue has been reported to Donegal County Council. It's not yet clear when the portal will be back online, with more details to follow. Former Olympic swimming coach George Gibney is to be sentenced later for the sexual abuse of four girls in the 1970s and 80s. In July, a Central Criminal Court jury found him guilty of 39 counts of indecent assault and one count of attempted rape of children. Reporter Jamie O'Hara says Judge Micheál O'Higgins said he would take time to consider the victim impact statements from the four victims before sentencing.
4: George Gibney was described as a manipulative, brazen, cowardly predator by one of his victims in her statement, while another turned to him and said that the shame, guilt and embarrassment she had felt is now his, and that his attempt to destroy her when she was a child had ultimately failed, and it's him that's now known as a paedophile.
24: Mostly cloudy this morning with isolated patches of light rain and drizzle. A few bright or sunny intervals may develop in places before outbreaks of rain and drizzle develop through the afternoon and evening. That's all for now from the newsroom. Back with headlines at 11 o'clock. The obituary notices, Monday morning, October 12th. The death has occurred of Della McCartney, née Fallon, 34, St Edward's Terrace, Sligo, reposing at the family home from 4 p.m. until 7 p.m. tomorrow. Mass of the Resurrection will be celebrated at 11 o'clock on Wednesday in St Joseph's Church, Ballytubnan, Sligo. Funeral Mass will be live streamed at churchtv.ie. Committal will follow at 3 o'clock on Wednesday in Lily Hill Crematorium, Letterkenny. Family flowers only, please. Donations in lieu, if desired, to Northwest Hospice Fund, care of Sean Feelahy's funeral home, Carton Cross, Sligo. The death has taken place of Patrick McNamee, Tonduff Cloughan. Patrick will repose at his home today from 3 o'clock until 9 o'clock. Rosary at 9 p.m. with family time from after the rosary and on the morning of the funeral. Family, neighbours and close friends are welcome. Requiem Mass tomorrow at 11 o'clock in the Church of Our Lady of Perpetual Succour, Glenfinn, with burial afterwards in Kilwara Cemetery. The Mass can be viewed on the parish webcam. Family flowers only, please. Donations in lieu, if desired, to the Cloughan Day Centre. The death has taken place of Jared Given, Fintra Road, Kelly Beggs, and formerly of Hillhead Ardra. His remains are reposing at his residence today from 1 o'clock until 7 o'clock. House strictly private at all other times. Funeral from there tomorrow morning at 11 o'clock to the Church of the Holy Family Ardra for 12 noon funeral mass, followed by a private family cremation at Lily Hill Crematorium, Letterkenny. Family flowers only, please. The death has taken place of Mary Mulligan, Ní McGee, Mahara Clogher Derry Beg, and formerly of Arden's Guidor. Her remains are reposing at her son Cahill's house in Mahara Clogher today from 12 p.m. until 8 p.m. Rosaries at 8 o'clock. House private after the rosary and on the morning of the funeral. The funeral mass will take place tomorrow at 11 a.m. in St. Patrick's Church, Minoil, with burial afterwards in Mahara Gallen Cemetery. The funeral mass can be viewed live on Kieran Rorty Funeral Director Facebook page and on the church webcam via MCM Media. The death has taken place of Kathleen O'Kane, Ní Ball, 15 Sleaveboy Road, Clody, County Derry, reposing at her late home with family time from 10 p.m. tonight. Funeral from her late home tomorrow, leaving at 10:30 for 11 o'clock Requiem Mass in St. Joseph's Church, Craigban, with interment immediately afterwards in the adjoining graveyard. The funeral mass will be recorded and uploaded to McLaughlin Funeral Director's YouTube channel. Family flowers only, please. 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For family information and more detail regarding wakes and funerals, please go to highlandradio.com.
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0: Okay, you're very welcome back to the programme. Hopefully your Monday is going well. Let's get to some of your comments coming in this morning. Morning, Greg. I work for the HSE within Home Care Services, Home Help in Donegal. You may or may not remember, but back in February, SIPDU members were due to hold a planned strike due to overtime pay dating back as far as 2018, which is owed to employees of the HSE. Talks between SIPDU and the HSE happened and an agreement was made that the money would be paid back to staff in increments over a specified period of time, which was overwhelmingly accepted by union members. The first payment was due by the end quarter three this year, but the money didn't come. And so far, the union hasn't offered us an explanation as to why the payment hasn't arrived. I wonder if you could read this message out on air to see if either the HSC, SIPDU, or maybe both can give us workers an update about this matter. Thanks, Greg. Regards, full-time HCA County Donegal, in County Donegal. Okay, well, we'll make our inquiries. Maybe someone listening can give us an immediate answer to that question. My granddad, says a listener, is deceased for 2 years, and this morning he got a letter for jury duty. How did this happen? Surely there should be collaboration between the death register of the state and other registers of the state. Do you know what's quite grating about that? And many of you out there would know. If your parent, for an example, and they're receiving a pension, you know, if they, what day, I don't know what day the pension's paid, but say it's Thursday, if they die on like a Friday, you know, almost immediately, they're actually looking for money back, you know, to the estate of whomever died. Like that, it's instant almost. And you'll have got those letters, and because you're in your grief or your mourning, you've put them to one side, and then you might open them and go, what? Really? They're looking for money back from dad or mom's estate or whatever it might be. So that happens straight away. And this is what makes me laugh about how we can't put mechanisms in for targeted payments and stuff, because I'll tell you, when it suits, the systems in place are absolutely amazing to get money back in for the state. So in that situation, yeah, the whoever needs to talk to whomever knows straight away that the pension is being paid when someone's dead, and they'll look for that money straight back off them. Yet we have a situation here where someone's lost their granddad and it hasn't been connected, and 2 years later they get a letter for jury duty, which is very hurtful. And we used to get a lot of complaints about private companies, but you know what? Private companies we can understand, The state should know better. Here's another. My dad received several letters, read the electoral register from Donegal County Council. His details are up to date. They're asking for him to send back his current air code and address with his mail, which this mail was delivered to. He's going to have to send it via registered post to make sure it doesn't go into the wrong hands. Has anyone else received a letter like this? Is it legal? Strange move from the council, in my opinion. So my dad's received several letters, read the electoral register. So obviously they're probably trying to tidy up the electoral register. So for right or wrong, that is what they're doing. Right, we'll be joined by our next guest on the show after we take this short break.
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0: We're joined on the programme now by senior journalist with the Irish Independent, Sean Pollock. Sean, thanks so much for your time today.
26: Morning.
0: Really interesting story in the paper today about excessive spend on these sort of online Facebook, internet, house and car raffles, that it could have an impact on one's ability to get a loan. And these online raffles, hugely popular.
26: Yeah, hugely popular. They've grown in massively grown in popularity in recent years. I'm sure many of your listeners will have adverts popping up on their social media feeds very regularly, advertising kind of car raffles, home raffles, seeing young people winning their dream homes from a €1 entry. They are incredible and they are genuine. Even whilst researching this article, there were people in our office who have friends who have won cars through these raffles. So, you know, they are there and they're people are reaping the benefits.
0: Is it clear if, say, for instance, you were to enter a raffle at a euro 20 times versus, you know, 50 euros 10 times? You know, is it participating in these raffles that might work against you, or is it the amount that you'd be spending on them? I wonder, Sean, or maybe that's not clear.
26: That wasn't particularly clear from the, certainly from the credit union, the ANZAC credit union, which is based in Drumcondra in Dublin. It serves the Irish Defence Forces mainly. Their warning was excessive spend. So that would suggest that it could be either.
0: Yeah.
26: I suppose if you have, if you're spending a lot of money, like in terms of the sum total, then that would be a red flag. But even if you're, you know, entering a competition 20 times, and that is appearing on your list, your accounts 20 times when you're going for a loan application, I'd imagine that's not going to look great either, because, you know, they're saying that they view this as gambling.
0: Mm.
26: Certainly they did in their initial post, which they subsequently changed when we contacted them. Really, it comes down to good financial management, as it does with all loan applications, but excessively spending on these competitions can certainly have an impact, and that became clear whilst I was speaking to the credit unions and indeed other financial institutions that lend money.
0: Sean, tell us a bit more about them updating guidelines. Was it after you raised the query with them?
26: So wasn't it they updated the guidelines? They had they'd issued a public blog post
0: right
26: in May 2025, so basically

0: Both, are they assessing your access to funds and what you're likely to do with them, i.e. excessive spend on sort of discretionary items, or maybe it's risk assessment? So if you're prone to enter these competitions, do they see you as a greater risk that you could end up going down a greater gambling rabbit hole, if you know what I mean? It's fascinating. I find it fascinating anyway as to what approach they're taking.
1: It is fascinating, and I suppose that's the secret sauce that the credit unions and the banks themselves would use. But certainly, my takeaway from it would be that it's a bit of both. Discretionary spending on items, there's probably a degree of different degrees of threat that they maybe assess on the kind of spending that you might have. Gambling on Paddy Power, for example, or William Hill, or any of the other bookkeepers, probably has a higher risk than, and indeed it does have a higher risk than it would for these kind of raffles, and as it would for clothes. So certainly there's a broad spectrum there that would be assessed, would be my takeaway. But again, this would be something that you would probably have to ask those that do the assessing themselves.
0: I suspect we're about maybe less than 3 months away from them looking for your phone bill to see how many texts you're sending into cash machines or what have you as well, too. Or some journalist at the moment is probably trying to ascertain if that's a factor that's considered with the amount of money being spent in that area, too.
1: It absolutely could be. If you're entering the cash draw, the radio cash draws, there's GA club cash draws, of course, as well. If you're overstepping the mark and you're doing it too much, then it could be seen as a red flag. And I suppose that's the purpose of the article, is to bring attention to the fact that if you're looking for a loan, if you're looking for a mortgage, then you need to be careful.
0: We don't know. Yeah, for sure. And finally, sorry, Sean, I thought you were finished. And also, too, finally, what we don't know necessarily is how many repeat winners there are. But what we can glean from your article and from the article in the newspaper is hundreds of thousands of people potentially are regularly entering these competitions, unless, a group of 50,000 is winning them all the time. I mean, the uptake in these competitions is absolutely huge in this country.
1: It appears so. The marketing campaigns would certainly suggest so. Looking at Ooshie's website, for example, that's one of them. They've had 450,000 wins, €67 million worth of prizes given out. That's incredible figures. So obviously Ireland is very much taking part in these competitions at a large scale. I think there's a growing popularity. There are winners, and I think that's we need to be very clear here. People are winning these competitions and they're changing lives massively to the positive. We've all seen the social media videos of people winning their dream homes, winning massive amounts of money and cars and holidays. But there are risks, and people just need to be aware of them.
0: And I'd say in every house at the weekend, there was probably a question, would you take the money or would you take the prize? Probably. Okay. Right. Listen, Sean, thanks very much indeed. Great to chat to you.
1: Great to talk to you.
0: All right,
1: thank you.
0: Bye-bye. Look after yourself. Right, Sean Pollock there, senior journalist with the Irish Independent. And there's nothing untoward going on. People are doing it with their eyes wide open. It's just one credit union, ANZAC, warned that they are looking for this information and it could impact your ability to borrow. Right, on to roundabouts, or back on to roundabouts, should I say. Greg, if you hold... Well, this is actually driving generally. Greg, if you hold a disability badge on your car, do you still need to pay for parking? The answer there is no, you don't. I wish someone would sort out the Mill Bridge in Buncrana. They made it into a one-way system, but forgot to put up signs to say who has the right of way. So now it's just a one-for-all system, or free-for-all, I think maybe is what you mean. That comes up all of the time. Is there something else we need to do, or inquiries we need to make in relation to Mill Bridge? Because we get, every time we mention traffic, we get calls about Mill Bridge and Buncrana, and there seems to be a gap there. In terms of signage or instruction or direction for drivers. So let us know if you're in that area, what's going on, what needs to be done, and maybe we can try and help progress that. The roundabout at the Old Dunn's stores in Letterkenny is lethal. There's two there. Which one? The one that's actual roundabout?

0: a one that's a wee bit of a hump. I don't know. Greg Glass, milk. We mentioned milk on the show yesterday, and we got dozens of messages on it about milk inexplicably going out of date, even when it was well within date. And we heard stories of bad batches and particular shops and all manner of things. And it was just one of those topics that sort of exploded off the back of a single message, if that makes sense. But anyway, we got this in to start the week. Greg, last week you were talking on your show about milk going sour. First, I just want to say my fridge temperature is already turned up to max. I had 3 1-litre cartons of milk from a superstore go sour on the 21st of September, long before the best before dates. Yesterday evening, I opened a 2-litre carton of milk, and once I poured it into my tea, all the white lumps of sour milk came out, even though the milk has a best before date of the 15th of October. That is the fourth time that milk from this particular company. I'm just going to have to double check that before we read the company's name out on air, because I could name the company and it could be something in their production, but it all could be our third party stores their milk. So it's lodged in my head and we're chasing it up, but I'm just going to give them a right to reply before we include the name in that. But anyway, that's the fourth time that this particular milk from a particular company has done that in the space of a month. You can see from the photo I sent in, the best before date is the 15th of October on the carton, and the lumps of sour milk in my tea before I had to go make another cup of tea. I've maybe the odd carton of milk go off before in the past before the best before date over the years, but nothing like this last month. What's going on with the milk in some of these stores? It's interesting because it's actually got very expensive. 75 cent a litre of milk was in Aldi, for an example. Now it's 1.25, back down to 1.15, but still very expensive. So what is going on? This is a particular brand of milk from a particular store, and they are curious as to, they know they've had been buying milk for years. They know when it goes off and when it doesn't go off. And in this instance, that's a lot of milk has gone off before the best before date. Peculiar.
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3: Welcome back. Now, a meeting for OAP and retired homeowners affected by defective concrete blocks takes place tomorrow morning at 11 a.m. in On Green On Hotel in Burt. People are being invited to come together to discuss the issues that matter to you. And the concerns of those in attendance will then be presented to Donegal County Council's Defective Blocks Committee on Thursday, the 22nd of October. You're being asked to make your voice heard and go along and share with anyone affected, with everyone else affected. Two ladies are joining me now on the programme. Mary Connors. Hi, Mary.
4: No, it's Jackie.
5: Hi, Greg, how are you?
3: Sorry, two of you, Mary Connors and Jackie McLaughlin. I have the two of you on separate lines, ladies. Yeah. Thanks so much for joining us. Jackie, yours is, and Mary, but I'll start with you, Jackie, if that's okay. You know, you're in this situation whereby your complaint with the scheme is that really, if the truth be told, you can't access it. You're being left behind here because of your position in life, because of your age.
4: Yeah, this group came together because older people are being left behind in the defective block scheme. The scheme was never designed for us in mind, and we want to make sure elderly people are looked after in this crisis. There's lots of issues on this scheme. If you're older, you can't borrow money to cover the additional costs of a rebuild. You may not be online or on social media, and we haven't got years to wait. So on October the 22nd, we've been granted permission to come before Donegal County Council Defective Block Committee. And we're going to put the complaints that the elderly people are going to give us tomorrow morning in Angreen and at our meeting. So hopefully something will come avail of all this. Mm. But there's just nothing being done for the elderly people. You know, half of the people haven't even got mobile phones. They're not online. They don't know what's going on.
3: Yeah, so, Jackie, can I ask how this is affecting you? Because, you know, this is at a time whereby you should be able to sort of relax and enjoy your home. But you're having to see every day, reminded every day of the condition of your property, and it's worsening all the time, facing into another winter, and all the additional bills that come with that, by the way, in terms of heating and damp and the potential impacts on health. But at the same time, there's no real way out for you. How do you cope?
4: Well, we just don't cope. We were hoping that we were going to get priority treatment with being elderly. Like, we're in our 70s now. And all I'm going to do is leave a legacy of this behind for my children to have to sort out, which isn't fair. Mm. And why should I put all my savings that I have at the moment, which obviously are a lot, but why should I put that into another rebuild when I have done nothing wrong? I built my house in good faith that it would last us for our lifetime, and it hasn't. And as you say, there's ongoing problems at the moment with the house, with the cracks. It's just unbelievable that we're having to live through this nightmare.
3: Yeah, let me say hello to Mary again. Mary, you know, you set yourself up, I suppose, post-retirement, thinking, right, this is your forever home to live out your life for a long, long time, I hope. So you bought it 20 years ago, and yet here you are. What's the most worrying thing for you in this? Is it access to funds, or is it actually, you know, starting the process of getting on the scheme?
5: It's both, Greg. You know, it's just so overwhelming. We know that the stress in building a home is, you know, right up there. And so there's that whole, it's that whole thing. And you know, the way that the scheme is and the way the government has set up these policies is also paralyzing because, you know, it hasn't been right. We're waiting to get it right. And so people are stuck. They don't know. Should you move forward? Should you not move forward? And of course, you know, the houses just keep getting worse. And then, you know, every winter we have this kind of worry about how bad will this winter be, you know, and each year the house gets worse. And then the cost of fuel right now too, you know, trying to heat it. So there's a lot of things, and sometimes it's just paralyzing to move forward. Many times I feel stuck, very, very stuck, and like you're in limbo waiting. And we saw the whole issue with the downgraded families and how cruel that was, that people were ready to move on and they couldn't. Mm-hmm. And then they were stuck in that. Nobody wants that to happen. So, you know, it's very, very frustrating what's gone on in this scheme. And they've had 15 years to get it right, and they haven't got it right. We still don't know about foundations. And, you know, people are going around saying this is a good scheme, and we know it's not, and that's demoralizing.
3: I think, too, you know, it's a good scheme is a catch-all. And the people that say that, Mary, I think they believe what they're saying, in that potentially for some people it is a good scheme. But if you're listening, you know, and you own, you know, a farm or a business, or you're in a social house, or if you're an older person without access potentially to borrowings, etc., or maybe even without access to the technical know-how to get things started, it's not a good scheme. And that's demonstrable. We can prove that. Do you know what I mean? And I understand when people try and cheerlead for it, and I get that. But it does ignore you, and it does ignore Jackie, because it's not a good scheme. And in fact, it's not a scheme at all for you.
5: Thank Mary. You, Greg. That's right. You know, it is. And people say, well, you know, you're gonna have a great house when this is finished. Well, I had a great house from the beginning. You know, and I had set it up so that the house would be sort of, you know, as I aged, you know, it would be wheelchair accessible, you know, being able to live on one floor. There are all those things that I thought about when I purchased the house. So I don't need that again. And it's just overwhelmingly stressful. You try to cope, and you know, you try to move on. But the bottom line is, you always have to go back to your home. You know, some people could maybe go on a vacation, but you still come back to this.
3: Yes, and you don't also, which is another critical thing, sometimes in life when we get painted into a corner, you can sell up and you can clear off or whatever, go and live in a cruise ship, whatever it might be, right? But this is the asset. This is the asset, and the asset is worthless. So you're trapped in so many different ways. And Jackie, I just want to capture again the stress that this can cause, because, you know, it doesn't matter how strong you are. In certain ways in life, there's things we can compartmentalize and put to one side and have an opportunity maybe not to think about them for a moment. But in a defective concrete block house, every time you pull into the drive, every time you look at the window, every time you go into the bedroom and there's black mold in the corner, you can't escape it, can you? It's ever present, and every conversation almost feels like it's filtered through this DCB prism, no matter how much you try and avoid it.
4: No, and not only that, Craig, when you've got to move out of your house, or if you're lucky enough to get it remediated, you know, there's lots of us older people that have got equipment in our house that has to be dismantled, moved to somewhere suitable. And it's the trauma of it. Mm. It really is, you know. And there is no houses for us to move into. That's the first thing. Nothing accessible for us. And we're having to leave up the surroundings that we've been used to for years, the neighbours and the help that we get off them. All of a sudden, we're in a limbo.
3: Yeah.
4: So it's not a good scheme. And I am not politically minded at all, but I just felt that we needed to do something.
3: Yeah.
4: So we've organised this little group, and you know, we're able to put our case forward. So I'm hoping everyone who is affected will come tomorrow or send someone on their behalf if they can't come, just to let us know what their situation is so we can make a list.
3: Mm.
4: And on the 22nd, when we go to the DCB meeting, we can put forward all our questionnaires.
3: I want to say something that might be a little bit controversial, but we've got lots of people pushing for downgraded homeowners, really powerful voices. We've got lots of people trying to get social housing across the line. We've got lots of people trying to sort out childcare facilities, etc. We even have lots of people pushing for holiday homes to be included, or people who own homes and they live outside the state. Dare I say, arguably, and no offence to anyone, Mary, yeah, Jackie and your group are probably left behind from everyone, if that makes sense. I'm not saying people don't care, but I'll tell you, yous have had to get together and rally yourselves because yous are being forgotten, girls.
4: Oh, definitely, 100%.
3: You know, by everyone arguing.
4: Yeah, it is. So we're just trying to put our case forward to remind them that we're still here, we're still alive at the moment. We might not have a very long to live, but at the moment, we're fighting.
3: I don't think you're going anywhere, Jackie. I think there's a fight in you yet that you're going to see out to the end. Don't worry about that. Okay, listen, it's in the beautiful setting of on Green and Hotel in Burt, so I'm sure there'll be a bit of tea and coffee there. Mary Connors, Jackie McLaughlin, both of you DCB homeowners, both of you victims of this crisis, both of you in a situation where you should be happy and healthy and enjoying your health, and through no fault of your own, you're in houses that are crap. We come back to us. Let us see. I want to back you any way I can. So stay in touch,
4: thank
3: will you,
4: much,
3: especially ahead of this meeting,
4: yeah,
3: down the line on the 22nd of October. I want you to know and feel that you and everybody else in this group have their voice here whenever you want it, okay? So please use that. And best of luck tomorrow, and the best
4: thank
3: of luck on October 22.
4: Thank you very much.
3: All right, Mary?
5: Thank you. Yes.
3: Look after yourself. Thank you. Mary Connors, Jackie McLaughlin there. Maybe you're affected by that too. 086 60 25000. That's the WhatsApp and the text. Or call on 074 91 25000. Lots of messages in on the budget, by the way. Some over the weekend, some towards the end of last week. I'll read a couple of those for you right now. And a caller says, the budget was for middle-income urban voters. So once again, Donegal people with the lowest disposable income in Ireland will continue to suffer in poverty and neglect. Now, the one thing is we're second lowest. I think Leitrim are beating us at the moment, but still, it's not a great place that you want to be in. The budget was for government, says another listener, not for the people. Government needs the fuel taxes to keep the foreigners warm and well-fed this winter. Please, I get where you're coming from, but don't allow yourselves to be divided and conquered. This time next year, diesel will be €3 a litre. It's government following EU rules. Get them diesel and petrol cars off the road. The war with Iran and America is all part of the plan. I don't trust any of these people to have the brains. I think what's happening is that you've got fellas in a measuring contest, if you know where I'm on about, and we're the victims of that. That's what I feel anyway. €15 million for rural pubs. How many pubs are owned by politicians? Once again, looking after themselves. Regarding the budget, care is forgotten again. I know you'll feel that way, and I get that. Traffic in Buncrana now. In fact, I'll come back to that. More on milk, would you believe it or not? Milk. Yep. We've got about a dozen comments coming in on the milk issue, the traffic in Buncrana and more. But I'm going to take a quick break because we're going to be talking about Slasher's House in the Falkara area. There's a lot of local urban legends associated with that. And it's been in the media, or that area has been in the media of late, bringing it back to the public's mind. We're going to be speaking to Paul McLaughlin, who has two hats. He's got his gardening hat, but he's also fascinated with this type of history as well. So I want you to share your stories of the Slasher House, or what you were told, or anything that you may know in relation to that. We'll get to that after this short break.
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3: Radio mostly cloudy with isolated patches of light rain and drizzle. A few brighter sunny intervals will develop in places, especially the further east you go in our region. Outbreaks of rain and drizzle though will develop through the afternoon and evening and becoming persistent across the northwest. And becoming breezy too, with moderate to fresh southerly winds developing in the afternoon and evening. Mild for the time of year though, 15 to 17 degrees. Rightio. Let me go now to Paul McLaughlin, creator of Donegal Lesser Known Tales. And you predominantly, Paul, put this stuff out, don't you, on, I can't remember, TikTok. All right, Caroline, not that old. Hello, Paul.
15: Hello, Greg. Good morning.
3: Hello.
15: How are things?
3: Okay.
15: Yes, a bit of TikTok, but I've moved on to Instagram too.
3: Oh, wow. You've branched. Okay. Brilliant stuff. Right.
15: Exactly. Branching it.
3: Slasher's House in the Falkara area. This has, there was an incident in the area recently, and it's kind of brought this, urban legend back to the fore. What are we talking about here?
15: Yes, I suppose the Slasher's House, I'm sure a lot of people, anybody who's ever travelled the back of Errigal Road would know it as a very impressive two-story derelict house. Just it's on the left-hand side as you head towards Dunluce there, just as you turn off for Falkara.
3: And
15: it's, yeah.
3: You know, you go on, sorry, please. There's a delay in the line, Paul,
15: yeah,
3: sorry. Go ahead.
15: It's a very impressive house. I suppose it's got Wuthering Heights sort of vibes going on with it. It's just with the stunning landscape around it, an actual lovely house that it is.
3: And what do we know about the folklore surrounding it and the stories surrounding it, Paul?
15: Yes, I suppose they're number stories. Anywhere sort of romantic like that's going to gather stories over the years and people sort of make up what their own thing. I think in reality, the name The Slashers came from, the reckoning was from Drovers. It's where people actually stopped coming from the west of Donegal. It was sort of a halfway point between the Rosses and Letterkenny. So it's where people stopped for the night. And a lot of people driving cows would have stopped there. And they reckon the name Slashers came from boys actually using like Sally Rods to slash out at the cows and move them on.
3: I've spoken to locals, Paul, though, and they do be nervous about that area. I know there's been some embellishment over the years, but there is genuinely a sense that there's something going on.
15: Yes, absolutely. Last week, there was a case where a person driving along there thought they'd had a child as the child came out in the road in front of them. And whenever they actually stopped to check, there was no sign of any child about, and this actually, they and the emergency service searched for a good while, and there was no sign of any child to be found.
3: And the people were so sure people, they elevated it to Ongada Síochána, as you've just outlined as well. So they were, you know, genuinely concerned about this, and yet nothing ever came of it.
15: Absolutely, they were very much convinced that they'd hit something. And I think then, as time went on, sort of local people came on that this happens quite regularly in that road. Like, the first time I heard of that happening was about 30 years ago. It was a friend of my father's, drove a lorry, and he was down there very early one morning, and exactly the same situation, child ran out in front of him, but he actually says that he saw the child disappear at the side of the road after the incident. So it seems to be an ongoing thing that's been going on for years and years.
3: And these stories are, for the most part, as much as we can determine, unconnected. So in other words, you know, a lorry driver, they could be driving wherever they're driving, all over the place. The incident more recently, you know, it is kind of interesting that we're hearing a familiar story, but from different people over different periods of time.
15: Absolutely. Like, it seems to be generational that it's happening. Like, it's like I say, it's over the case of decades. So people are assuming that there is something to it, if you know what I mean.
3: What other stories have we heard or bits of interesting information do we have about the Slashers? A 19th century family, as you mentioned, a group of highway robbers. Is there anything that sort of points to in the history that would give rise to the witness reports of seeing a child?
15: Not and anything I've ever read, I've never heard of actually a story involving a child. I suppose what you're alluding to there was the famous story, which happened in a lot of places, was that people use it as a pit stop, sort of heading back towards, if they've been away, seasonally working about Scotland or even in America, coming back to Gidor. And there was a story put out that if you stayed there and if you looked wealthy, they would get you drunk and then you would be bumped off in the middle of the night so they could steal your stuff.
3: Just some listeners' comments here. The story I heard long ago in Dunluce was that it was a halfway house. There would be a slash of tea or a slash of bread for the weary traveller. Another, the house was the home of two brothers who were drivers of cattle. They were known as the Slashers. Drovers were known as Slashers because they slashed the backs of the cattle to get them to move on, which you mentioned, Paul, when they were driving them onto market or wherever they were taking them. They were kindly gentlemen who did offer the hospitality of their home to travellers on their long journeys. Jamie and Paddy, the two brothers who lived in the house, died within a day of each other around 1953. Jamie's funeral cottage was actually on its way to Doe Graveyard when Paddy, who was ill in bed, passed away. Very sad, and the house has remained empty since. A man not from the locality began renovation some years ago, but the work was abandoned. As far as I know, it may belong to Glenveagh National Park. It kind of straddles a few townlands there. Would there be any reluctance, do you think, you know, like cutting down a fairy tree in the middle of a field, for an example? Paul, would there be any reluctance, do you think, for people to take over this property and do it up, given its history, or not?
15: Quite possibly, you know, it's been, I think it's actually now in the hands of the OPW own it, actually, but it really probably should be done up because it is such an imposing structure and it's so beautiful, like, in terms of even the grounds around it. They have a lot of old sort of stuff in that, but in terms of reluctance, I would say possibly you could have bothered getting guys to work on it, all right.
3: If I gave it to you, would you get the vacant property grant, do it up and live in it?
15: good question. I would say, actually, what I call it, I would say I probably would give it a go, if you know what I mean. So I would.
3: That's not a hard yes, Paul.
15: No, possibly not. Although I know it's done famously sort of down Manor Cunningham direction. You have Sharon Rectory there, who has a long history of poltergeist activity and hauntings, and the family live there quite happily. I think everybody gets along quite nicely.
3: Where are the other hotspots? So we've got Slasher's House, and you know what, as I say, historically, cross-generational, people unconnected seeing the same stuff. You mentioned the rectory there. You know, if you had to put up another one or two big haunted spots in the county, where would you go?
15: I suppose famously, the old church in Dunluce, the church with no roof there. It has a long history of a lady that gets seen about it. So she does now, moving sort of through the mist there and that sort of thing. So I don't know if it'll be down there late at night or not.
3: Yeah, talk to me more about that. Sorry, does she pass through the church or...?
15: Yeah, sort of generally in the grounds of the church, all right. I suppose that church was famously built sort of as a mausoleum for the lady's husband. People referred to it sort of the Donegal Taj Mahal. The lady, she lost her husband, was deeply grieving, so she built that house in her, that church, in his honour. So she did, so they reckon it's still her sort of coming to visit him.
3: Ballymaconnell House, tell me about that, Ballymaconnell Woods.
15: Yes, Ballymaconnell House down in Falkara there. Actually, I see they're having a Halloween event coming up now. In terms of, once again, sort of one of the big landlordy houses kind of seems to attract these sort of stories, if you know what I mean. I think that was the Allpert family owned that. I'm not sure of any individual stories to do with it now, but I had heard that there was strange goings on about it.
3: With all the research that you've done and the content that you've made, what weight do you put into... Now, I'll tell you, people have talked about this stuff, right? Because the slashers, A, herding cattle, B, a slash of tea, C, we've had... it was called slashers because of slashing corn. So there's multiple, you know, down the generations, multiple, even just down to the name, there's been multiple stories of it. But do you believe these accounts of seeing ghostly children crossing the road in and around that area, Paul?
15: I would tend to believe it to an extent because the fact that it's happened, the stories are happening over, like I say, generations. It's not like just it happened today once and people sort of made a big deal of it, if you know what I mean. If it's consistently happening, and for people that maybe wouldn't be from the area and wouldn't, like lorry drivers, who wouldn't be actually aware of the other stories, I would tend to believe it. All right.
3: Okay. You wouldn't cut down a fairy tree, would you?
15: Absolutely not.
3: Why not?
15: No. Just generally, I suppose it's about respect for your surroundings, if you know what I mean. These monuments or these things have existed for a lot longer than I have. As much as anything else, do you believe that there's actually a sort of a malevolent force there that's going to get you? I would say possibly, if you know what I mean. But it's just that's sort of more to do with respect for your surroundings. Stuff that's been there longer than you, and if people didn't deem it proper to cut it before, I don't see why I would be doing it.
3: Would you spend a night in Slasher's House as it is now?
15: As it is now, I'd want the fire on, basically.
3: No, I'm not about the cold. I'm not talking about creature comforts. Right.
15: Yes, exactly. But I would give it a go, you know.
3: Okay, who would you bring with you?
15: what are you doing this weekend?
3: Washing my hair, Paul. All right, interesting stuff. Check out Lesser Known Tales on TikTok and on Instagram. Thanks, Paul. Paul McLaughlin there, who talks to us regularly about garden, but has got a great interest in old stories and folklore. And listen, share them with us. It is the month for it, isn't it? Lots of you interested in Slasher's House and the history of it and what it means, etc. And lots of different reasons as to why it's called that. Slashing the linen to make it into cloth, says another. I asked my mum, who lives in Upper Dour, did a murderer live there? And she told me no, it was named after the man who used a scythe to cut, i.e. slash, the corn. Talashira, the fierce man's house. The story is told Fadawa Ash by Seamus Magrinya. Yeah, indeed. Okay. I love these kinds of conversations about origins, folklore, rumours, stories. I'm all about the stories that come from a long line of storytellers. Well, I do too. I find all of this fascinating. And as I said, you know, we can sort of look on and have our own views. But I do know there are people, and I've spoken to them, who would be very cautious about going into some of these spaces. Now, I just want to let you know that the latest podcast, the Greg Hughes podcast, it's the sister podcast of this show, is out now. And we have a really interesting conversation with Bishop Donal McKeown, recently retired Bishop of Derry. We talk about his life, his journey to the priesthood, his love of sport as a youngster and into his older age, what he's going to do now, talk of the amalgamation of dioceses, etc. Though in the interview I refer to them as parishes sometimes, but I mean dioceses. And it's a full interesting conversation. So check it out. Just search the Greg Hughes podcast and you'll be able to listen to it or watch it on YouTube. Thank you so much, by the way, for all the positive feedback in relation to that. Right, that's where we leave it on the live show today. We'll be back with you tomorrow morning at 9 a.m. Have a great day. Stay safe and stay tuned. John Bresson around the Northwest next.
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21: Good morning, it's Donna Marie Doherty with the news headlines at 11 o'clock. A Donegal TD says his defective concrete home has developed significant new cracking over the weekend. Deputy Charles Ward says he heard what he believed to be a firework yesterday evening before discovering a new crack on the outside of his house. The 100% redress deputy says he and his wife, like many other affected families, are waiting for new legislation to be brought forward. Lifford and Stranorlar councillors have been briefed on how much discretionary funding they'll have available for local projects. The municipal district budget meeting has concluded, with Director of Finance Richard Gibson having addressed the elected members. The general municipal allocation for the Lifford Stranorlar area has been set to €150,000. It works out at €25,000 for each councillor. The First Home Scheme has supported 32 home purchases in Donegal, with a further 62 approvals recorded. The new government-backed scheme helps eligible buyers bridge the gap between their mortgage deposit and cost of a new home. The average support nationwide is around €67,000, while ceiling prices for houses and apartments in Donegal is €400,000. Two staff members at a school in southern France have been shot and wounded. It's happened at a secondary school east of Marseille. Their conditions are unknown. A pupil is believed to have been detained as a result. And finally, the Detective Concrete Blog grant portal has been restored following a period of downtime that left users unable to access the system. The outage, which appeared to be linked to essential maintenance, was reported to Donegal County Council this morning. The portal is now back online, allowing homeowners to access the service again. That's all for now from the newsroom. Back with headlines again at 12 noon.
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23: And a very good morning to you. Welcome along to the show. It is Music and Chat until 1. Here's David Bowie to start today.

This is the start of Fire Safety Week, and also Tesco have started their Christmas recruitment drive, and they need extra staff, obviously, for the busy Christmas period. And on Virgin Media tonight, their Home Truths documentary strand continues with a documentary called Toxic Threads. This is fronted by Brian Dowling Gurunlian. And it's at 9 o'clock tonight, and it's an investigation into the world of online trolling and harassment. And there was years of abuse actually directed at Brian and his family and his sexuality and his parenting. So he sets out to understand who's behind the anonymous accounts that are posting harmful content online, why they do it, and what can be done to hold them to account. So that's Toxic Threads tonight on Virgin Media at 9.

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Annie Lennox. Well, the Good New in Carndonagh has closed its doors for the final time, and they thanked anyone who supported the shop through donations or bought goods there or volunteered their time. And Seamus Coleman has been named as the Donegal Association in London's Person of the Year, Donegal Person of the Year. And this is after a 17-year career at Everton came to an end earlier this year. He's not attached to any club at the moment, but he is training and he plans to continue his club and international career. It's amazing that nobody has picked up or signed Seamus Coleman yet. But anyhow, he wants to continue his international career, so he's going to need to be attached to some club in order to do that. And he will receive his award from the association at their annual dinner dance in London on the 21st of November. And another Irish footballer is in the news today, namely Shea Given, because he got married at the weekend to his fiancée, Rebecca Gibson. They've been together for 13 years. And they got married on Saturday at Westminster Abbey in London, no less. Very fancy indeed. So congratulations to Shay and Rebecca.

brand new Jamie Miller and Baby Doll. The Make-A-Wish giant teddy bear mascot is missing. It went missing last month at the Irish Open in Doonbeg. It's 5 foot tall. It's called Hope. And Hope has soft blonde fur and brown eyes and was wearing her blue Make-A-Wish t-shirt when she was last seen on the Sunday evening of the Irish Open. This was at the Make-A-Wish tent in the Championship Village. But when staff went back to pick her up, she was gone. Anyhow, they're appealing now to anyone who was there on Sunday evening and saw Hope being moved or know where she might be to contact them. That's Make-A-Wish. Did anybody check with Donald Trump? Hope might be one of his administration at this stage.

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It's a big congratulations to the Drumquin Wolfetone under 16 girls who did the double, winning the league and Division 2. So well done indeed. A lot of excitement there. And it's one thing to win one, but to do the double. And this is Moyer supporters. Now, Cornwall Parish Church in Letterkenny is hosting a special service this Sunday to celebrate the life and work and faith of the author Jane Austen. It actually coincides with the Letterkenny Cathedral Quarter's Literary Festival. And Jane Austen, of course, has a personal connection to the church because one of her nieces, Cassandra Knight, is buried in the churchyard. And three of her nieces lived here in Donegal. So this service on Sunday, anyhow, will be using excerpts from her writings. This is from her books and also letters and prayers that she wrote. And there'll be input as well from parishioners and local secondary school students. And music from some of the famous film and television adaptations of Jane Austen's work. So that is this Sunday the 18th at 10 o'clock. And if you can't make it along, fear not, because it will be broadcast live here on Highland Radio.

What a tune. Blue Monday, New Order. The Highland Radio Christmas concert is on the 7th of December, Monday the 7th of December. 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There's Anor, there's Michael English, Louise Morrissey, Des Willoughby, Owen Mack, and Gráinne Gavigan. So what a night of entertainment. Monday the 7th of December in Letterkenny in the Mount Errigal Hotel for the Highland Radio Christmas Concert. 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
6: A quick look at the weather forecast. This afternoon, overcast and damp with spells of light rain and drizzle moving in from the southwest at times. A very mild day today. Tonight then, rain continuing. And heavy at times.

Chris Stapleton, Parachute. A couple of items. We were chatting earlier about the mascot, the Make-A-Wish mascot that went missing at the Irish Open. Huge big teddy bear. Well, not quite on that scale, but a pink power bank was lost in Buncrana. That was on Friday. And a leg extension of a wheelchair was lost. This is near Scally Place in Letterkenny. So if you found either of those items, let us know and we'll pass on your number. Last month was the second hottest September ever recorded. Well, it's been a year of record-breaking temperatures, and last month was no different. Temperatures were again 1.5 degrees above the pre-industrial level. This is pre-industrial. This is before we started burning fossil fuels on a huge scale. And anyhow, September, another hot year in many or most parts of the world, it would seem. The first time in 2 years that two consecutive months have been above that temperature. So in Europe, anyhow, there was widespread dry conditions, often coincided with unusually warm weather. In fact, many countries saw similar conditions to the summer. And we heard this from people who were in holidays last month, and they came back and said, no, it actually was really hot still. Now, in Dunluce, this coming Saturday, there is a nature walk, and you can join Nature Northwest and also the Donegal branch of Antashka, who will be exploring the water quality by looking at bugs in the river. That is how they tell about how good the water quality is or not. They'll also take a walk up to the start of the Poison Glen, and they're going to look at Blanket Bog and the rhododendron project. So a lot to squeeze in. So that is from 11 to 1 in Dunluce this Saturday. I'm meeting up at the community centre.

0: later on, I'm going to be chatting to a woman from Letterkenny, grew up in Letterkenny, and then headed off and has been really successful in the entertainment world. In fact, is the executive producer of a series that's on Netflix, Wonka's The Golden Ticket, which is absolutely massive. And they took contestants over to a repurposed factory in Australia, 12 pairs of contestants, and put them through all sorts of challenges and tests and shenanigans to see who could win $3 million, a lifetime supply of money. Well, rather than chocolates, it was money, but more attractive, marginally. Anyhow, I'm going to be chatting to Emer Harkin very shortly on the show. First of all, time to take a short break. News headlines coming up next.
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7: Thanks, John. Good afternoon. Compliance at Letterkenny University Hospital's Department of Psychiatry has increased 20 percentage points, according to a new Mental Health Commission report. The inspection found the overall compliance rate to be 81%, up from 61% last year, but identified 5 high-risk issues relating to privacy, care plans, visits, premises and physical restraint. Residents praised the food, access to nurses and group activities, with all 10 surveyed saying they felt able to discuss their concerns with staff. The Foreign Affairs Minister says she'll bring forward legislation in the next week to reform the triple lock on troop deployment abroad. It comes as EU ministers are expected to approve a support mission in Lebanon at a meeting today in Luxembourg. The government here is proposing to remove the need for UN Security Council to approve to send more than 12 Irish troops overseas. Police in Derry are appealing for information after fireworks were thrown towards an officer in the Naylor Rose area yesterday afternoon. It happened shortly before 4:30 as a group of youths, some with their faces covered, ran towards the bogside. The officer was not injured. Police are asking anyone with information or footage to contact them on 101. Leverage Drenorler MD councillors will have €25,000 each to allocate towards the local projects following a briefing on their discretionary funding for the year ahead. The municipal district's general municipal allocation has been set to €150,000. Across Donegal, the total allocation available to councillors stands at €925,000. And finally, the River Basin Management Service has launched its Catchment Support Fund for 2027, with more than €110,000 awarded to five projects in Donegal this year. Eligible organisations can apply for funding through two streams, supporting essential running costs and capacity building for groups working to improve water quality. The deadline for application is November 16th at 11:30pm, with applications to be made through the River Basin Management Service's online portal. That's all for now from the newsroom. Back with lunchtime news, sport and obituary notices at 1 o'clock.
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0: Well, drag my bad name down even. That's the four of us on Around the Northwest. Okay, let's have a little chat about a series that is on Netflix at the moment. And it's a little bit unusual. It's very exciting, very entertaining. And the thing about it is there's local interest because it's executive produced by Emer Harkin. Emer from Letterkenny, grew up in Letterkenny, went to school in Woodlands and Loretto, and then transitioned over to Los Angeles and obviously is making a way in the world of entertainment. So, Emer, how are you?
1: I'm great. Thanks for having me.
0: Good, good. The series, we'll get to the series in question is Wonka's The Golden Ticket, but we'll get to that in just a second. But first of all, how do you end up over in Los Angeles executive producing a major series?
1: You know, sort of accidentally, to be honest, John.
0: Just pulling a wee bit there, yeah.
1: It was really accidental. I started out in radio myself in Dublin.
0: You know what? Just bear with me a wee second. Let me just pull down that microphone and we'll use that one instead. There you go.
1: How's that?
0: That is
1: success.
0: So much better.
1: Yeah. Brilliant. Yeah, I did communications in DCU after my leaving cert and I went into radio. So radio was what I wanted to do. And then when I was like backpacking around the world, when I was 23, I ended up in New Zealand and got in. I started working in movies there in Queenstown, where they do a lot of movies and they make a lot of television. And then I just sort of made the juncture into reality TV, which I never watched. I have no interest in. I knew nothing about the genre. I had no interest. But yeah, I must have done something right. I've been traveling around the world producing since.
0: How did you get started in reality TV? Like, what's the jumping off point?
1: It was like I had a history in radio, and they were just looking for local people in New Zealand to work on this massive MTV show called The Challenge, which I'd never heard of. I knew nothing about it, and it's sort of the grandfather of competition reality. It predated Big Brother, it predated Survivor and Fear Factor, but it's that sort of vibe. But it's been going for 25 years in the States, and it's this beloved show that I then jumped aboard and traveled the world.
0: So they liked you and you liked it.
1: Exactly. And I was able to chat and handle myself like most Irish people can when they're away like that. And it was great. And I made a lot of really, really close friends, American friends on that show. And so then I just made the decision to move to the States in 2014. And I was lucky enough to get an O-1 visa. And I had never lived in California. I had never really been in Los Angeles. And I just got on a one-way ticket and gave it a shot.
0: Wow. So what was, for all those years, or for the years since that, what has life been like? Really busy, I'd say, for a start, living in Los Angeles. I mean, we think we have traffic problems here, but, you know, Los
1: Angeles. It's another level.
0: I'd say it is. And then working in the entertainment industry. So it's a right old mix.
1: Yeah, it's been really busy. I'm unbelievably lucky to have lived the life that I have. It's a lot of travel. It's a lot of hard work. But I'm working with my best friends and getting to see the world and, you know, being able to, you know, be on a helicopter or on a yacht and places that I would never have dreamed of getting to. And so it's been amazing and really fortunate.
0: So what sort of projects or what sort of shows have you been involved in since 2014?
1: So since 2014, I did The Challenge a lot. I did a lot of stage shows, competition shows in the States, working for NBC and Fox and CBS and the big networks over there. And then in more recent years, I got involved with with Netflix.
0: Yeah.
1: And this show came into my lap. It was called Wonka's The Golden Ticket, and it was sort of the hottest ticket in town, forgive the pun. Everybody wanted that job, and I'm a showrunner now, so I basically, it means I run the show that I work on. So someone like Netflix hires me to work with a production company and run it. And
0: so you're the go-to person.
1: Yeah, unfortunately. Yeah, I sure am. I when it's good, everything's grand, but if there's somebody to blame, it'll be me. And so, yeah, they offered me the role, and it was this huge project that unlike anything that's really ever been done globally. It was a movie budget. Netflix acquired the Roald Dahl works, so they own all of his works now. So they've got animated series and all sorts of things in the mix with all his titles, and the first thing that they wanted to roll out was this competition version of Charlie and the Chocolate Factory.
0: So how does the competition version work? Because you can't just roll out chocolate bars and anybody anywhere in the world can get one and get this ticket. Or can you?
1: No, the initial parameters were that it would be US cast. Yeah. So they had to live and reside in America. And we had something insane, like 35,000 applicants in the first 4 hours of the application going live on Netflix. It was just an unprecedented level of interest in the show. Everybody loves Roald Dahl. Everybody, you know, loves Charlie and the Chocolate Factory. There's such association and such nostalgia. Yeah. And so we had a huge amount of people that applied. So we would whittle it down. And what we did was we got to like our top 100, let's say, and we sent chocolate bars to all of them. And some had golden tickets and some didn't.
0: Okay.
1: And
0: then there's the drama.
1: And so that was authentic drama, right?
0: Yeah,
1: because they didn't know. And so we had them open the chocolate bars on camera. And so the reactions that you see at the beginning of the show are real. Some people were despondent and others elated. And they had no idea what was going to be inside their bar. So,
0: but you did.
1: But I did, yeah.
0: Yeah, because you had presumably handpicked these contestants.
1: Exactly.
0: And they needed to have, I suppose, all sorts of different characteristics. I mean, you know, to be resilient and funny and outgoing.
1: And we had our Veruca and we had all of the sort of range of characters.
0: Yeah.
1: And a really broad age range as well. You know, we've got young brothers in their 20s. We've got best friends in their 60s. We have fathers and daughters, grandfathers and grandsons. So it was lovely. It was like a really good cross-section of people.
0: So people applied as couples? So,
1: yes.
0: Okay, as a duo.
1: Yep.
0: Right. And then once they were selected, then they headed off to Australia. You repurposed a huge factory in Australia.
1: It was, we actually didn't. Well, we had a factory for the front facade.
0: Okay.
1: And then we took over a studio lot. And fortunately for us, we were filming alongside Chris Hemsworth. So that was very fun when you were queuing for breakfast in the morning and Chris and all the guys were there. Yeah, and he was really lovely. But yeah, we took over these three like airplane hangars.
0: Right.
1: Absolutely massive footprints. And that's where they lived. And that's where we rebuilt the Chocolate River and the Wonkatania and everything else. So it was
0: all sorts of features that we'll recognise from the films.
1: Yeah.
0: There was even lickable wallpaper.
1: There sure was.
0: Was there everlasting gobstoppers?
1: We stacked everlasting gobstoppers. We didn't manufacture them. We did a stacking game with them. We had the Chocolate River. And then we had some new things. We had like a honeycomb room and we did Wonka Vision 2.0 where we had, you know, we had this magic consultant who magic them from one room to the other. So there was a lot of illusion and fantasy and fun, and it was just a really lovely, lovely show to make.
0: And you whittle them down then to the eventual winwinners who get $3 million, is that right?
1: A lifetime supply of money.
0: Wow.
1: Yeah. $100,000 a year for 30 years.
0: That's a lot at stake there.
1: It's absolutely bonkers.
0: So intense competition.
1: Intense competition. They played.
0: Okay, and so it brought out the best and the worst.
1: Yes, they definitely brought out the best and worst in them.
0: Yeah, and a lot of it's down, I suppose, to the challenges and how wicked you are with the challenges.
1: Absolutely,
0: maybe.
1: And the decisions that you have to make off the back of the challenges. It was ruthless and compelling and sometimes hilarious and heartbreaking, but we sort of ran the gamut. That's what it's all about.
0: That's
1: right?
0: What reality TV is all about.
1: Yeah, it is.
0: But really enjoyable.
1: Really enjoyable. It was a huge undertaking, absolutely massive. You know, as I said, it was a movie budget and a huge scale, and it was an 11-month commitment, and I was bouncing over and back to Australia from here in LA, and it took a toll.
0: There's a lot of moving parts to something like this.
1: Yeah.
0: There's so many things that can go wrong.
1: Yes, absolutely.
0: And when it does, then all eyes look towards you, do they?
1: Yeah, they sure do. Right.
0: But
1: no pressure.
0: It went right more than it went wrong.
1: Yeah, thankfully for me it did. Good. Thankfully for me it did. And the numbers are great. And we're cautiously optimistic about a second series. So Okay. Yeah, we'll see you in the next couple of weeks.
0: So now you're over back to LA. So what's if you know you're confident that there will be another series, but in between times, have you other things on the go? Is there other projects that you're involved in?
1: Yeah, I work for Netflix now exclusively, so they've brought me in house, and I'm there. You know, I show run all of their projects. So anything that they want me to consult on at different levels, at different stages, it might be an idea in development, and I'll help crack that to figure out what that show would be. Some shows are in post-production and I'll note it and watch the cuts. Others are in early stages of development. So I sort of wear a lot of different hats and, you know, I've got four or five shows happening at the moment. So busy but fun.
0: It sounds like it. But someone who's starting out in the world of entertainment, you know, they look at you in your position and go, wow, if only. Of course, you see things differently now because day to day you've got all sorts of pressures and expectations. But what would you say to somebody that's starting out?
1: I would say that if you are passionate about wanting to get into entertainment, go for it and don't let anybody tell you no, because I didn't know anyone. I had no contacts. I had no experience. But I think that I just had a really strong belief in myself and knowing what was right for me and what wasn't. And I think I just always went with my instinct. And I think that's the best thing that you can ever do. If you have a passion or you have a really strong belief and interest in that one avenue, go for it and don't give up and, you know, work for free. You know, I did a lot of work experience. I would have taken any opportunity. It didn't matter how much or how little I got paid.
0: Get
1: a foothold and talk to people and don't be afraid to talk to people, you know.
0: You have an advantage. You're Irish and you're from Donegal.
1: Yeah. it's taken me far.
0: We do joke, but an Irish accent would probably help to open doors.
1: And to be honest, especially in Los Angeles, like I was based in West Hollywood, you know, that's my home in LA, and there's very little Irish community, weirdly, in LA. It's unlike a lot of other Irish American cities, you know, that have these like really strong Irish communities. For a city of its size, it is a very small Irish population. And so this Donegal accent is sort of my calling card in a lot of ways out there. And yeah, I play it often.
0: Yeah, and right you are. Okay, then, so we can watch it on TV now on Netflix. It's a Wonka's The Golden Ticket. And like, if the second one goes ahead, I suppose you'll be just hoping that you'll get the cast. A lot. So much of this is about the cast.
1: Huge, yeah. They're everything.
0: Yeah, yeah. As we know from, you know, watching various things on TV, Traitors and stuff.
1: Yes, exactly.
0: You know, so you can do you can do your best to draw out different things out of them and get reactions and all the rest of it. But you know, you need to be working with the right
1: of
0: mix.
1: Of course, yeah, it's all down to them. I mean, there's no show without a cast, you know, and so much of it hinges on the quality of the cast and how they play it. And it's so unpredictable because you'll just never know. And that's the beauty of reality TV, because I think a lot of people probably think that it's really contrived and it's really set up. Whereas a show like The Golden Ticket, it would be so litigious if we asked them to do anything because the prize is so massive. Yeah. You would be sued for if you ask them to repeat.

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5: 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Closing date for applications is Tuesday, 27th of October at 12 noon. ATU Students Union Donegal is recruiting for an administrative support staff member based at its Letterkenny campus. This part-time role involves reception and general office administration. 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

0: Screaming again, that is Corona's. The HSE is going to consider public funding for Mounjaro this week. That's the weight loss and diabetes drug. An expert group is going to look at whether eligible patients could access the treatment free of charge or at a reduced cost. Mounjaro is currently not covered by the medical card or drugs payment schemes for weight management. And we are more likely to overorder at a restaurant if we're left waiting for a long time for a table. Hunger might have something to do with that. It might depend on how long the wait is, but it seems that if we are left waiting for a long time, then it's more likely that we'll overorder. Researchers found that we're more likely to order more food in order to make the most of it. So most of it being what the experience. Is it? It's sort of dining out. Well, you know, you land in hungry and you, instead of sitting down straight away, you go to the bar or whatever to wait. And of course, the hunger doesn't go away. And then when you eventually get a table, you sort of go, well, you know what? I'm going to have a starter as well.
1: It takes time for you and your baby to get the hang of breastfeeding. This may happen slower or faster for you than others. 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

Do you carry cash? I see that 83% of transactions here are now contactless. So there's a lot of tapping going on. The shift away from cash is most pronounced in the nighttime economy, with 9 in 10 purchases. This is in pubs and bars, nightclubs and so on, now contactless. And children are becoming more and more disconnected from how food is made. This is according to research from Airfield Estate, which is a charity, and it's calling for a national food literacy strategy to help encourage children to make more mindful decisions about what they're eating. And there was a time when, most of the class had if they weren't directly involved in farming, then they had a connection to it. Now, not necessarily the case, and we're becoming more and more, especially as towns and urban areas get bigger, we're becoming more and more disconnected from how food is produced. Almost 90% of parents and teachers believe that children are disconnected from how food is grown, produced and prepared. And the CEO of Airfield Estate says that some children believe food just comes from the supermarket.

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10: Well, overcast this afternoon with spells of light rain and drizzle. A very mild day today. And then tonight, the cloud will continue and rain will intensify, becoming heavy at times.

After the successful trip to Trim, we're heading to Galway next February, and places are already booking out on this. So if you're interested, the dates are the 1st to the 4th of February, and it's 3 nights, dinner, bed and breakfast. There's luxury coach transfers, of course, and a great lineup of entertainment, because there's David James and his band. There's also Dominic Kirwan, Brendan Shine, Cleona Hagen, John McNichol, and others. Places are limited, so our website for more information, or indeed to book, highlandradio.com.

0: would you please say happy birthday for tomorrow for Grace Piper in Remelton. So happy birthday for tomorrow, Grace. Party Isaac is flat out making a cake. The cake itself is no bother. It's just the candles. It's just the number of candles that's the issue. Happy birthday, by the way, from Molly, Drew, Rose, Hugo, Liz, William, John, and Magella. Thanks very much for your company. Back tomorrow, 11 to 1. Thanks to Carolyn Orr for producing. Bye.
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7: Good afternoon, it's Donna Marie Doherty with the lunchtime news at 1 o'clock. First, a look at today's main headlines. Gardaí and emergency services responded to reports of a four-car road traffic collision on the N15 at Grange, County Sligo, near the Donegal border. The Mental Health Commission has reported a rise in compliance at the Department of Psychiatry at Letterkenny University Hospital, but five high-risk non-compliances have also been identified. A Donegal TD says significant new cracks have appeared in his defective concrete home over the weekend, including a crack discovered outside his house yesterday evening. And it's been described as highly unlikely that planned strike action by public sector workers on Wednesday will be averted. These stories in full, plus more to follow. Oisin Kelly has the latest in sport at 1:15. First in news, the Gardaí and emergency services responded to reports of a four-car road traffic collision on the N15 at Grange, County Sligo at around 20 past 10 this morning. The drivers of the three cars, which had single occupants, were brought to Sligo University Hospital. One of them, a man in his 60s, is being treated for serious injuries. The other two are being treated for non-life-threatening injuries. No other injuries were reported at the time. The road remains closed at this time and diversions are in place. The Mental Health Commission has published its annual inspection report 2026, examining quality, safety and human rights in the Department of Psychiatry at Letterkenny University Hospital. The report records a 20% increase in compliance compared with last year, although five high-risk non-compliances were also identified. With more, here's Izzy Bland.
8: An inspection carried out in March found an overall compliance rate of 81%, up from 61% last year, with 28 residents present at the time. Five high-risk non-compliances were recorded, relating to visits, individual care plans, privacy, premises, and the use of physical restraint. Residents spoken to by the inspectors praised the food, access to a key nurse, group activities and regular meetings with the multidisciplinary team. A survey of 10 residents found all felt they could discuss concerns with staff, while 7 said there were enough leisure activities available. 8 were happy with how staff spoke to them. The full report is available on our website highlandradio.com.
7: A Donegal TD says his defective concrete home has developed significant new cracking over the weekend. Deputy Charles Ward says he heard what he believed was a firework yesterday evening before discovering a new crack on the outside of his house. The 100% redress deputy says he and his wife, like many other affected families, are waiting for new legislation to be brought forward. In the meantime, he says an unstable bison slab remains between his daughter's bedroom and his kitchen.
9: As I came out the door to look, I heard like a large popping. And I looked, I ran forward, and I seen a fresh crack and a piece of mortar fall onto the ground. So I went and grabbed a ladder just to make sure that there wasn't going to be anything else coming down that I could try and prevent it from hitting down onto the ground. 4 years ago, I took a photo of my kids outside. I was looking at it last night, and there's like a 50% rise in the amount of cracks that have gone onto that wall. I know that my time in this house is coming to an end, but I need to be able to get onto a scheme. And right now, I can't get onto the scheme because I'm stuck in the early stages of the old scheme with Donegal County Council, where an engineer has given me a decision which was utterly for remediation, and I refused that. And now I'm waiting on a different form of a technical review to move me on.
10: Deputy, it's one of those things, I suppose for you now in your line of work, you talk about it every day and you know, you're talking with all the technical terms. I'd say that was a very sort of stark reminder of the reality.
9: Yeah, it is. And you know, it's like this. You're in the fight and it's a fight. There's no doubt about it. And you're fighting for thousands of people who are in a defective concrete crisis, a humanitarian crisis. But you don't realise that you're actually in the middle of it yourself and that you're very badly affected.
7: It's highly unlikely strike action planned for Wednesday by public sector workers will be averted. That's according to SIPTU, as the government faces renewed calls to negotiate a pay deal. Over 300,000 workers, including teachers, nurses and civil servants, will take part in the industrial action, which is expected to cause widespread disruption. Adrian Kane says it's down to the cost of living crisis.
11: People have voted right across. There's 19 unions who are part of the Public Service Committee. On average, they've voted over 90% in favour of strike action. That's quite unprecedented. So there's a huge mandate for us to try and get the best deal possible for our members. And going into a process that's not going to deliver that, I don't think that's keeping faith with them, and I don't think it's doing anything for the public either.
7: Strike by thousands will also impact the Dáil. Political correspondent Sean Defoe says Wednesday's sitting has been cancelled after opposition TDs said they wouldn't cross the picket line, which Leinster House staff will be joining.
12: The Taoiseach has said this is, he hadn't used the word ridiculous, but has kind of said it is a bit ridiculous that the National Parliament is subject to all of this as well as everything else. It is dealing with legislation, it is dealing with the important business, and is the voice of everybody in the country, because your elected TD, the person you put your faith in, is now not able to go and do their job.
7: The future of Arranmore Island's fire service is being discussed at a meeting taking place now between Donegal County Council and Glendies Municipal District Councillors. The meeting's also addressing the council's executive intentions for retained fire service personnel on the island. It was requested several weeks ago by Councillor Micheál Colum McGilla Aspug. He says island communities must have access to adequate resources equal to those available on the mainland.
13: This meeting happening, it has to have a positive outcome for the island community, for Hunya, Ilan, Aran Moore. It is really, really important because we're now in a position where the council, in my view, and others, are taking away the retainer from two of the fire service staff that have been there committing their time, energy and life to the service over many years, along with others. It's not acceptable that the island community are being treated as a less important service. That need that be in Aran Moore, need that be in Ilan Hari. It is really important that we sit down, that the six councillors and the Glantys MD, that we're of one voice, and that voice will be stating very clearly is that we want to retain the two fire staff that's there, and we want to make sure that we're working constructively together along with senior staff and the council and the fire staff and service to make sure that we have a first-class fire service when it comes to our islands. That means a new fire station at Aran Moore. That means a new fire station in Ilan Hari. It means that we're not accepting second-hand or a lesser vehicles, that we're given what is equal to the mainland.
7: The Orange Order is back in Belfast Crown Court this afternoon after challenging a fresh ban on the Drumcree Parade. The group has been blocked by locals from carrying out a scaled-back march down the mainly nationalist Garvahy Road in Portadown, despite a court giving it the go-ahead 2 weeks ago. However, on Friday, the Northern Ireland Secretary, Chris Bryant, imposed a ban on public safety grounds amid the ongoing standoff. Ben Lowry, former editor of the Belfast Newsletter, believes unionists are being discriminated against politically.
14: The reason that nothing will happen is the certainty there is, the knowledge that there is across unionism, that if anything happens at all, it will always be Sinn Féin who will be rewarded. One of the things that the Secretary of State, having shown his hand, has confirmed is that reform will be introduced to reduce minority protections at Stormont now that unionists are in the minority.
7: Meanwhile, Northern Ireland's First Minister Michelle O'Neill and three other Stormont ministers are facing a no-confidence motion. It's due to be debated today amid the row over the planned Orange Order march down at the Portadown's Garvahy Road. County councillors are meeting with Ishga Éireann from today to discuss local water and wastewater infrastructure issues and the progress of key projects across the county. The annual meetings are being held across all MDs to give elected members an opportunity to raise concerns with the utility. Councillors have repeatedly called for greater engagement with Ishga Éireann, saying they've not had enough face-to-face contact and that clear lines of communication have been lacking. The Donegal MD have their meeting in around half an hour's time to discuss the south of the county. Cathaoirleach there, Councillor Jimmy Brogan says the FaceTime with Ishga Éireann is valuable.
15: Very difficult to get communication from them. We have these conversations every year with them and we don't get a lot of answers. Now, they do provide some answers on the day, like, you know, but it's just a matter of getting through to them that these jobs are a priority, like, you know, and we can explain to them the situation face-to-face rather than just communicating through emails, like, you know. So at least it gives us that opportunity to talk to them face-to-face. But like I say, it's still an issue with communications, but at least it will give us that issue. Because the people in Barnish Moor, they deserve fresh drinking water the same as everybody else, same as the people in Teeland, like, you know. It's the most basic requirement, really, is fresh drinking water. And the reason Irish Water was set up, we were told, was so, rather than all the different county councils working separately, that all this work could be done together and it would be far better, more beneficial. And it would get the job done quicker. So we just need to make sure now that jobs are getting done, like, you know, especially these major jobs bring drinking water to different communities around Donegal.
7: The Foreign Affairs Minister says she'll bring forward legislation in the next week to reform the triple lock on troop deployment abroad. It comes as EU ministers are expected to approve a support mission for Lebanon in a meeting today in Luxembourg. The government here is proposing to remove the need for the UN Security Council to approve to send more than 12 Irish troops overseas. Minister Helen McEntee says the coalition wants to see Ireland participate fully in any European mission to Lebanon.
16: I'll be bringing forward legislation now in the next week. I hope to progress that as quickly as possible, but obviously it's really welcome that the mission full stop is agreed today, because this has been a priority for Ireland to make sure that Europe has a presence on the ground given the really dire and the difficult situation that we see.
7: It's 12 minutes past one here on Highland Radio. Oisin Kelly will be back with all the latest in sport after this short break.
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25: Thanks, Donna Marie. We start with Gaelic Games. No doubt the celebrations will be continuing today in the parish of Niamh Padraig Eiscahain, who captured the Donegal Intermediate Football Championship title at the O'Donnell Park in Letterkenny yesterday afternoon. In a thrilling all-in-his-own final, they overcame their rivals Cairndonna 116 to 18 points. For the first time in their history, Niamh Padraig will now be playing Senior Football Championship action next year. Here's their captain, Dara McIntyre.
26: The feeling's unbelievable. Like, I know
0: Like, people, you know, you might have looked at the start of the year and you thought maybe there's a few teams in this that can go on for it. We might not have been up there for it, but I feel like we'd stick together as a team, and like, we had the full faith in the boys to do it. Like, so I think we're so proud. Like, so everyone's so, so proud.
25: And as we have to mention as well, you're going to senior football next year, which is huge for a club like Niamh Patrick Eischeghain, a senior club. Yeah, Caelan McCaughan just said that you were ranked something 37th a couple of years ago. You're top 16 now, boy.
0: That's even just saying that, like, a senior club is just, that's things that we dreamed of, like, and you know, every person, I think, has, everyone has to be held accountable for that. You know, I think we probably had about 40 men that nearly played in that, our panel this year, like, and every single person got also over the line. Like, that's surreal saying we're senior championship football next year, like, unbelievable.
25: That's Dara McIntyre, and there's of course lots of reaction from that Niamh Padraig victory yesterday, and indeed from the rest of the weekend's big games, available now on HighlandRadio.com. Plus, Brendan Devaney will recap that Niamh Padraig victory and will preview next Sunday's Donegal Senior Football Championship decider on this evening's DL debate, which comes live from Sister Sarah's in Letterkenny. His panel includes Rory Kavanagh, Gary McDade and John Gilday, plus members of the competing St Unions and Niamh Connell clubs. That's the DL debate after the 7 o'clock news this evening here on Highland. In soccer, there's a pivotal night in store in the League of Ireland Men's Premier Division title race. Defending champion Shamrock Rovers are 3 points ahead of Bohemians, with the two sides squaring off at the Tallaght Stadium this evening. Cross channel, Manchester City are 3 points clear at the top of the Premier League after beating Liverpool 3-0 at Anfield yesterday. There's one game in the English top flight this evening. Coventry can move out of the bottom three with a win at home to Newcastle. Kick-off time there is at 8 o'clock. The Republic of Ireland will train at Parky Keeve this afternoon ahead of tomorrow's Women's World Cup playoff second leg with Kazakhstan. Carla Ward's side are in a commanding position in the tie after Friday's 8-0 victory in Astana. Katie McCabe and Denise O'Sullivan will both be available for the second leg of that semi. In horse racing, it was a great weekend for young Donegal jockey Patrick McGettigan. He rode a 50-1 winner in Dundalk, and then he took victory on 18-1 shot Afonso La Grande with the victory in the Cesarwitch Handicap at Newmarket for trainer AJ Martin.
1: A heart. What he does make up for size, he makes up in heart. He's very, very genuine. Tony's a masterclass with him as well. He's planned his race and he's won everyone. Nearly in the top stage around, you know, UK and Ireland. And just for me to be on his back today, I can't thank him enough. Yeah, sure, it's what you wake up for. Even to be asked to go over, it's incredible. And when it works out like this, there's no better feeling.
25: That's young Donegal jockey Patrick McGinnigan, who had a massive weekend at the weekend, or had a massive one rather, at the weekend there at Newmarket on Saturday. In golf, the DP World Tour will not permit any live players to compete on their circuit next year. Live players such as Tyrrell Hatton and John Rahm have previously been allowed to compete at European Tour events. But the Tour's CEO, Guy Kennings, now says players must make a choice between the two circuits. Only players who take part in the DP World Tour events can be selected for Team Europe in next year's Ryder Cup at Adair Manor. And finally, in athletics, in the Donegal Senior Cross Country Championships at Carndonagh yesterday, Kilcar's Ciara Cunningham of Tyrconnell AC won her first ever senior ladies individual title. Finvalley AC won the ladies team event and the men's team, while Oisin Toy of Finvalley won the men's individual title. And that's it from the sports desk this lunchtime. There's of course more to come at a quarter to six, Donna Marie.
7: Thanks, Oisin. Police in Derry are appealing for information after fireworks were thrown towards an officer during an incident in the city yesterday afternoon. Shortly before 4:30 in the Naylor's Row area, a group of youths gathered, some with their faces covered. Police say fireworks were thrown in the direction of an officer in the group ran towards the bog side, but the officer was not injured. The group later

0: dissemination of digital evidence. Daniel Kinahan faces one charge of directing an organised crime group between 2015 and 2017. He's been remanded in custody to Portlaoise Prison to appear before the court again on the 21st of December for service of the book of evidence. The court was told an application for bail will be made in the coming weeks. Emily Keegan at the Criminal Courts of Justice in Dublin.
1: Looking now to the weather forecast, mostly cloudy with isolated patches of light rain and drizzle. A few bright or sunny intervals may develop in places, especially further east, before outbreaks of rain and drizzle again develop through the afternoon and evening, mainly affecting the west of the province and becoming persistent later. To conclude this afternoon's bulletin, a look back at today's main stories. Gardaí and emergency services have responded to reports of a four-car road traffic collision near the Donegal-Sligo border. It happened on the N15 at Grange in County Sligo at around 20 past 10. Three of the drivers of the cars, which were single occupants, were brought to Sligo University Hospital. One of them is a man in his 60s being treated for serious injuries. The other two are being treated for non-life-threatening injuries. The road remains closed at this time and diversions are in place. The Mental Health Commission has published its annual inspection report for 2026, examining quality, safety and human rights in the Department of Psychiatry at Letterkenny University Hospital. The report records a 20% increase in compliance compared to last year, although five high-risk non-compliances were also identified. A Donegal TD says his defective concrete home has developed significant new cracking over the weekend. Deputy Charles Ward says he heard what he believed to be was a firework yesterday evening before discovering a new crack outside his house. The 100% redress deputy says he and his wife, like many other affected families, are waiting for new legislation to be brought forward. And finally, it's highly unlikely strike action planned for Wednesday by public sector workers will be adverted. That's according to SIPTU, as the government faces renewed calls to negotiate a pay deal. Over 300,000 workers, including teachers, nurses and civil servants, will take part in the industrial action, which is expected to cause widespread disruption. That's all for now from the newsroom and Highland Radio. Back again with headlines at 2 o'clock. The obituary notices this Monday afternoon, October 12th. The death has occurred of Paddy McLaughlin Roe Fallmore Glenealy. Paddy's remains will repose at Eamon McLaughlin's funeral home, Station Road, Carndonagh, this evening from 5 o'clock to 9:30 and tomorrow from 3 p.m. to 9:30. Funeral from there on Wednesday at 10:20 for 11 o'clock Requiem Mass in St. Columbus Church, Ballinacrae, followed by burial in the adjoining cemetery. The death has taken place of Tommy Leeper, Carnone Rafoe. Tommy's remains will repose at his late residence from 5 p.m. to 10 p.m. today and tomorrow from 10 a.m. to 10 p.m. with funeral on Wednesday, which is private to family only, please. Everyone's welcome to attend the committal service in Gortley Cemetery, Letterkenny at 2 o'clock. Family flowers only, please. Donations in lieu, if desired, to Brindley Manor Nursing Home Patients Comfort Fund, care of any family member or Terence McClintock Funeral Director. The death has occurred of Della McCartney, Niamh Fallon, 34, St Edward's Terrace, Sligo, reposing at the family home from 4 o'clock until 7 p.m. tomorrow. Mass of the Resurrection will be celebrated at 11 a.m. on Wednesday in St Joseph's Church, Ballytivnan, Sligo. Funeral Mass will be live streamed on churchtv.ie. Committal will follow at 3 p.m. on Wednesday in Lily Hill Crematorium, Letterkenny. Family flowers only, please. Donations in lieu, if desired, to Northwest Hospice Fund, care of Sean Feely's funeral home, Cartran Cross, Sligo. The death has taken place of Patrick McNamee, Ton Duff Cloughan. Patrick will repose at his home today from 3 o'clock until 9 o'clock. Rosary at 9 p.m. with family time from after the rosary and on the morning of the funeral. Family, neighbours and close friends are welcome to pay their respects. Requiem Mass at 11 a.m. tomorrow in the Church of Our Lady of Perpetual Succour, Glenfinn, with burial afterwards in Kilwara Cemetery. The Mass can be viewed on the parish webcam. Family flowers only, please. Donations in lieu, if desired, to the Cloughan Day Centre. The death has taken place of Jared Given, Fincher Road, Kellybegs, and formerly of Hillhead Ardra. His remains are reposing.

0: at his residence today until 7 o'clock. House strictly private at all other times. Funeral from there tomorrow morning at 11 a.m. to the Church of the Holy Family, Ardra, for 12 noon funeral mass, followed by a private family cremation at Lily Hill Crematorium, Letterkenny. Family flowers only, please. The death has taken place of Mary Mulligan, Nee McGee, Mahara Clohardery Beg, formerly of Arden's Guidor. Her remains are reposing at her son Cahill's house in Mahara Clohard today until 8 o'clock. Rosaries at 8 p.m. House private after the rosary and on the morning of the funeral. The funeral mass will take place tomorrow at 11 a.m. in St. Patrick's Church, Minowil, with burial afterwards in Mahara Gallen Cemetery. The funeral mass can be viewed live on Kieran Rorty, Funeral Director's Facebook page and on the church webcam via MCN Media. The death has taken place of Kathleen O'Kane, Nee Ball, 15 Sleaveboy Road, Clody, County Derry, reposing at her home with family time from 10 o'clock tonight. Funeral from her late home tomorrow, leaving at 10:30 for 11 o'clock Requiem Mass in St. Joseph's Church, Craigban, with interment immediately afterwards in the adjoining graveyard. Funeral Mass will be recorded and uploaded on the McLaughlin Funeral Director's YouTube channel. Family flowers only, please, and donations if desired in lieu to deeds, Dementia Engaged and Empowered in Derry and Strabane, care of McLaughlin Funeral Directors. For family information and more details regarding wakes and funerals, please go to highlandradio.com.
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10: It's 1:30 in the afternoon. It's Jive Time with David James.

Deffy to kick us off today, Monday the 12th of October. How are you? It's David James taking you through until 3:30 on the Jive Time. I hope you had a lovely weekend, whatever you got up to. Lots to come up between now and 3:30. 086 60 25 000. That is the text and WhatsApp, as it always is, 086 60 25 000. Or if you'd like to give us a call, it is 074 91 25 000. Now, as I say, I hope you had yourself a great weekend. Delighted to be back in the hot seat with you. And I'll tell you what, I've got the winter coat out today for the first time. I'm foundered. Anyway, lots to come up between now and 3:30. Here's Mick Flavin.

it's the Conquerors. And Lucky Lips. Now, happy birthday to Ronan in Gidor. Ronan, a big hello to you. And please play a Garth Brooks song. We will do that. Not a problem at all. And John Bosco says, there's a table quiz tomorrow, Tuesday, at 8:30 in the Viking House. And the proceeds there are to Neave Warra Football Club. That's John Bosco's table quiz tomorrow, Tuesday, at 8:30 in the Viking House. Now, here's a lovely song from Tony Allen from Foster and Allen, his version of 4033.

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6: Now, how are we looking out there today? Mostly cloudy with isolated patches of light rain and drizzle. A few bright or sunny intervals may break through in places. More persistent rain and drizzle will develop with us here in the northwest later this afternoon and evening, and it will become breezy as well. Although it is mild for the time of year, temperatures of 15 to 17 degrees.

Andy Williams, Can't Take My Eyes Off You. Now, I was out in Spain there on Friday night as part of Jimmy Buckley's Crack on the Costa in Torremolinas, actually in the same hotel where we're going next May. Fabulous location, and what a show Jimmy Buckley is putting on out there. I want to say well done to him and Claudia and all the team, and a massive thank you to the gang for having me out there. And we had a great gig out there on Friday night. And on the bill as well was Sean O'Dowd. Sean O'Dowd, aged 82. And when I say this man is moving like a 21-year-old, he was absolutely rocking it and singing absolutely mighty as well. Here is Sean O'Dowd, the song called A Place in Your Heart.

0: Bono died.
1: And a place in your heart. 82 years of age, and as I say, it was on there with us on Friday night in Spain and absolutely rocked the house. What a guy. Now, have you heard about our Christmas concert? This is our biggest Christmas concert in years. It's back. It's going to be a good one. Monday the 7th of December in the Mount Errigal Hotel in Letterkenny, and we've pulled out all the stops with our lineup on this year's Christmas concert, because we've got Michael English, we've got Anor. We're so delighted to have Anor on our Christmas concert. We have Louise Morrissey, Des Willoughby, Owen Mack, Donegal's very own Grainne Gavigan, and of course I'll be there as well as host. And tickets are already flying out the door for this, and it's hardly surprising. And they're on sale from the Mount Errigal Hotel or online at highlandradio.com. Give us a call on 074 912 5000, or if you're passing the mountaintop, go one step better. Call in and see us, because we'd love to see you. And that is our Highland Radio Christmas concert. It is going to be a night to remember, that's for sure. Now we're heading towards the news headlines at 2 o'clock with Johnny Brady.

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8: Good afternoon. It's Donna Marie Doherty with the news at 2 o'clock. The Mental Health Commission has published its annual inspection report 2026, examining the quality, safety and human rights in the Department of Psychiatry at Letterkenny University Hospital. The report shows a 20% increase in compliance compared with last year, although five high-risk non-compliances were also identified. Wednesday's public sector industrial action may be the biggest strike in the history of the state. That's according to Forza, who says over 300,000 people are expected to engage in 24-hour action in a dispute over pay. The government is facing renewed calls to engage in public sector pay negotiations, with the strike expected to cause widespread disruption. Just 8% of adults in Ireland have appointed an enduring power of attorney, according to the Decision Support Service. The service is urging people to put arrangements in place in case they lose the capacity to make decisions for themselves. Adults are also being encouraged to make an advanced healthcare directive, outlining their wishes for future medical treatment. A Donegal TD says his defective concrete home has developed significant new cracking over the weekend. Deputy Charles Ward heard what he believed was a firework yesterday evening before discovering a new crack outside his house. The 100% redress deputy says he and his wife, like many other affected families, are waiting for new legislation to be brought forward. A status yellow weather warning for strong winds has been issued for three counties in the west and northwest later this week. Donegal, Galway and Mayo will be experiencing very strong winds from the southwest on Wednesday. The warning begins at 6 a.m. that morning and runs until 6 o'clock in the evening. Met Éireann says difficult travelling conditions, debris or fallen trees and large waves on the coast should be expected. And finally, the Vatican has confirmed Pope Leo will be admitted to hospital in Rome in the late morning tomorrow. The pontiff told crowds at yesterday's Sunday's Blessing that his doctor had found a small nodule in one of his lungs and it was detected early. It's understood the surgery will not affect next month's schedules trip to South America. That's all for now from the newsroom. Back with more at 3 o'clock.
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Michael English and Head Over Heels in Love. Welcome back to the show. It is 6 minutes after two on this Monday afternoon. David James with you until 3:30. Here's Patty Tracy.

Buddy Tracy, and he took the long way home. Now, what have we got? David, I would be grateful if you could say a big happy 60th birthday to Mary Ferry in Burtonport. Mary, happy birthday to you. She loves your show and is a big fan. And lots of love from JB, Anne, Joanne and Sean in Rathdonnell. A very happy birthday to you, Mary. Hope you have yourself a great one. Hello to the Toners who are tuned to the show. And please play a request for James and Sean. And I hope you're not working too hard is the message. That comes in from Ryan. And please play It's 5 o'clock Somewhere. It certainly is. Alan Jackson and Jimmy Buffett. 086 60 25,000 if you want to get in touch.

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2: 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Let's get out of here.
1: I'm gone.
0: 5 o'clock all the time. We're going for 3 nights to Galway in February, and I'm delighted to let you know that places on this now are limited. We're going for 3 nights, February 1st to the 4th at the Galway Bay Hotel in Salt Hill. 3 nights, dinner, bed and breakfast, luxury coach transfers and a big lineup of entertainment as well. I'll be there, of course. Dominic Kerwin, Brendan Shine, Cleona Hagen, John McNichol, Patrick Feeney and lots more. 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Or give the girls a call out there. They'll look after you. Where did you meet her, says Brendan Shine.

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0: 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Before that, Declan Ernie, the Marquee and Drumlish. 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

Kim Devine and Saw You Running. Now, it's 25 minutes away from 3 o'clock on this Monday afternoon. David, please play something by Daniel O'Donnell, if you can, not a problem. And would you please play Ali Haran and Marion Curry? It's an old love thing, and a load of Francis Quinn and Tom Fitzpatrick and Michael Fitzgerald and all the Glenties gang tuned into the programme. What else have we got in there? David, can you please play something by Vince Gill, especially for Mary, who's in there and tuned to the programme? And play any Garth Brooks song for Ronan Corbett in Bunbeg. It's his birthday today and he's 41. Lots of love from Mum and Dad and your sister Ava. Not a problem at all. That is coming up for you very, very shortly. And happy birthday to you, Ronan. I hope you have yourself a great one. I've got Garth Brooks coming for you. After this from Daniel O'Donnell, this is from the pen of Patsy Kavanagh. Beautiful song called I Wish It Was the Springtime.

That's from Daniel O'Donnell. Now let's see if we can help out this listener, because a leg extension of a wheelchair was lost near Scally Place in Letterkenny. And if you might have found that, then please give us a call on 074 91 25000. Also, a special hello to Patsy and Marcella tuned into the programme, and I hope all is well with you both in Strabane. As requested, here's Garth Brooks and Unanswered Prayers, especially for Ronan Corbett on his birthday. Yeah.

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4: Now it is cloudy out there with isolated patches of light rain and drizzle. More persistent rain and drizzle will develop with us here in the northwest this afternoon and evening, and it will become breezy with temperatures of 15 to 17 degrees. Tonight, the rain will spread eastwards and it will be heavy in parts with clearer conditions following and a few showers feeding in from the Atlantic. Temperature-wise, 9 to 12 degrees.

that is from Books Fizz. Now, can you please play a very special request for Nellie McGowan in Maharorty, Garda Hark? Very happy birthday, because Nellie was 100 years of age yesterday. Happy 100th birthday. And we had a wonderful night on Saturday celebrating. Thanks for a great night, Nellie, from all your neighbours in Maharorty, wishing you continued good health. Isn't that lovely? 100 years of age. Mighty stuff. Nellie, happy birthday to you.

That's Jimmy Buckley and Fiddle in the Band. I want to say a big hello to Martina and Liam Cairns. They came from Sligo down to our gig in Adair, County Limerick last night to surprise me, and it was so great to see them. A big shout out to the Salou crew, they said. Because also down there was Ned and Mary Moore from Tralee and Gina Strang from County Tipperary, and of course we were all in Salou together the last time Highland went to the Sun. And guess what? They're all going to Torremolinos next May with us as well. A big hello to the new Torremolinos crew, Martina and Liam, Ned and Mary and Gina, and also Eileen and all the gang down there who are going as well. Can't wait. And great to see you last night. Such a lovely surprise.

summer holiday for the Torvalinas gang, joining us next May, the 12th to the 18th. Now, we are heading for the news at 3 o'clock and the Vision Ireland bingo numbers, they are going to be coming your way very, very shortly. Don't go anywhere. We are going to have the Dixie Road to take us to the news at 3 o'clock.

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7: Good afternoon with the Highland Radio News at 3 o'clock. I'm Ryan Brawley. The Mental Health Commission has published its annual inspection report for 2026, assessing the quality, safety and human rights standards at the Department of Psychiatry in Letterkenny University Hospital. The report shows a 20% increase in compliance on last year, but also highlights five areas of high-risk non-compliance. With more, here's Izzy Bland.
8: An inspection carried out in March found an overall compliance rate of 81%, up from 61% last year, with 28 residents present at the time. Five high-risk non-compliances were recorded, relating to visits, individual care plans, privacy, premises, and the use of physical restraint. Residents spoken to by the inspectors praised the food, access to a key nurse, group activities and regular meetings with the multidisciplinary team. A survey of 10 residents found all felt they could discuss concerns with staff, while 7 said there were enough leisure activities available. 8 were happy with how staff spoke to them. The full report is available on our website highlandradio.com.
7: A Donegal TD says new cracks have appeared in his defective concrete home over the weekend. Deputy Charles Ward says he heard what sounded like a firework yesterday evening before discovering a fresh crack on the outside of his house. The 100% redress deputy says he and his wife, along with many other affected families, are still waiting for new legislation to be introduced. He says that in the meantime, an unstable bison slab remains between his daughter's bedroom and the kitchen.
9: 4 years ago, I took a photo of my kids outside. I was looking at it last night. And there's like a 50% rise in the amount of cracks that have gone onto that wall. I know that my time in this house is coming to an end, but I need to be able to get onto a scheme. And right now, I can't get onto the scheme because I'm stuck in the early stages of the old scheme with Donegal County Council, where an engineer has given me a decision which was outerly for mediation, and I refused that. And now I'm waiting on a different form of a technical review to move me on.
7: Just 8% of adults in Ireland have appointed an enduring power of attorney, according to the Decision Support Service. The service is urging people to put arrangements in place in case they lose the capacity to make decisions for themselves. Adults are already being encouraged to make an advanced healthcare directive, outlining their wishes for future medical treatment. Director of the Decision Support Service, Anya Flynn, says it is a common misconception that next of kin automatically have the authority to make decisions on someone's behalf.
10: It may be that people misunderstand that you're not giving anything away in the present. I think it's also something to do with thinking that your next of kin is just going to be able to step in, or people might think this only matters to me if I've got really significant resources or a family that might squabble over who's in charge. But as I've said, it was never true that your next of kin, in quotes, was able simply to take over.
7: Funding for the weight loss drug Mounjaro could be approved here. If the HSE expert group agree on the recommendation during talks tomorrow, around 1 million people will be eligible for the drug. Consultant endocrinologist Professor Donal O'Shea says if it's approved, it could cost the state a lot of money.
11: Therefore, you must treat obesity, have access beyond the prevention piece of eat less, move more. The challenge is that the cost to the drugs budget has the potential to reach 2 billion over the next 3 to 5 years if it's kind of widely reimbursed and approved.
7: A status yellow weather warning for strong winds has been issued for 3 counties in the west and northwest later this week. Donegal, Galway and Mayo will experience very strong winds from the southwest on Wednesday. The warning begins at 6 a.m. that morning and runs until 6 o'clock in the evening. Met Eireann says difficult travelling conditions, debris or fallen trees and large waves on the coast should be expected. And the weather for today, mostly cloudy with isolated patches of light rain and drizzle. More persistent rain and drizzle will develop in the west later this afternoon and evening, becoming breezy too with moderate to fresh southerly winds. Quite mild for the time of year with highs of 15 to 17 degrees. Rain early tonight will clear eastwards with a few showers following. Lowest temperatures of 9 to 12 degrees with fresh to strong southerly winds easing. And tomorrow will bring sunny spells and scattered blustery showers. The showers, which will be heavy earlier in the day, will become more isolated later. Moderate to fresh southwesterly winds will veer westerly before easing in the evening. Highs tomorrow of 12 to 14 degrees. And that's all for the newsroom for now. We'll be back with news in full once again at 4 o'clock.
12: Vi antenn au du ufasa. 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

That is from Derek Ryan. Welcome back to the program. It's 8 minutes after 3 o'clock. This day's absolutely flying. David James with you until half past. Here's Zach Top. Cowboys like me do.

Cowboys Like Me Do, love that song and love Zac Top. Hopefully he comes to Ireland and does a few shows of his own, maybe next year. David, could you please play It's All Coming Back to Me Now from Celine Dion. Celine Dion, what a lady. And a few of my friends were at her show in Paris last week and they said that it was just unbelievable. Did you see there was a clip of her up on what was it on now? On Facebook. And God love her, she was singing away and she fell. But she kept going and didn't miss a note. No bother to her. Maybe I'll leave that song suggestion on for Danny and Anya, who are coming your way at 3:30 with the home stretch.

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7: Hachig bomenche nye a tree. 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Wonder of you.

That's Elvis and The Wonder of You. Now, we're quickly running out of time on the program today. Only time for a couple more songs before I have to get out of here and make way for Danny and Anya. Hello to Jeanette, tuned to the program. Here's Diamond Rio for you.

Diamond Rio and Norma Jean Riley, and that is where we got to wrap it up for today. Thanks ever so much for listening, as always, for your dedications and requests. Danny and Anya on the way with the home stretch, taking you through until 5:30. Until tomorrow, for me, David James, it is be safe, be kind, most of all, be happy. Bye for now. Chat to you tomorrow. Here's Reba McEntire.

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1: 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Closing date for applications is Tuesday, 27th of October at 12 noon. ATU Students Union Donegal is recruiting for an administrative support staff member based at its Letterkenny campus. This part-time role involves reception and general office administration. 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
7: Hello, welcome to the home stretch with myself, Danny O'Carroll, and Anya Sweeney in the house. Hope you all had a great weekend. Yeah, we're going to be here till 5:30 today, so if you have any requests, just get in touch. We'll let you know how later on. We're going to kick it off with Bon Jovi. You give me a bad name.

0: Yes, good afternoon. How are we all on this Monday?
1: Great, afternoon. Thanks. Thanks for asking.
0: I wasn't asking you. It is Monday, which means it's a new week here on the home stretch. And we've plenty to come up today.
1: Yeah, we have. Do you want to tell them?
0: Well, first things first, we have the Quiz Whiz, a new week of the Quiz Whiz. We had a great performance last week from Carol.
1: Yeah, was that tight in the end?
0: Yes, Carol.
1: It was Carol, yeah.
0: Very tight final we had, but we're doing it all over again. Clean slate, new leaderboard, and the first person to play today gets straight to the top of that leaderboard. So if that interests you, make sure you are tuned in, and we'll let you know how you can get involved throughout the show.
1: We also have a little giveaway today, and we're going to tell you a bit more about that in a little while. But it's a nice little giveaway for somebody today, isn't it?
0: Yes, we will be telling you how you could win yourself a 100-euro 150-euro
1: 150
0: one for all gift card after some John Cicada and Erasure after that as well.

0: erasure, a little bit of respect. A little bit. Little respect.
1: Just a little respect.
0: It's not even bit in there.
1: No little bit, just a little respect. Now, earlier, we were telling you that we have a €150 One For All gift card to give away today on the show. And with thanks to Ampos Travel Money, we are going to be giving away €150. So, with thanks to them, the post office is your ideal source of travel money in Donegal. And with travel money available 6 days a week and no need to pre-order or prepay, Ampos is your ideal provider in Donegal. So, you might be wondering how you could win yourself this €150 One For All gift card. And all we want to know is, what is your travel essential?
0: It's as easy as that.
1: As easy as that.
0: Just get in touch with us and let us know, what is the one thing you take away with you when you go on holidays?
1: Yes, so if you're heading off to your dream destination, what's the one thing that you just have to pack? And you can text those answers to us on 086 60 25000 and we will be sharing them throughout the course of the show, and we might reveal our own ones as well.
0: Yeah, I'm trying to think. Do I have any?
1: Think about it. So Ampos is authorised by the Minister for Finance to provide foreign currency cash.
0: So somebody is going to win that gift card voucher today at the end of the show.
1: They sure are. So get texting now. What is your travel essential? Now, how was your weekend?
0: Great weekend. Really good. I have a great weekend every weekend.
1: Just to be off work?
0: No, I like work as well. But just, I don't know, chill the weekend. Yeah.
1: Chill out.
0: Yeah, it was nice. Well, how was your weekend? Are you asking that for me to ask you? Is that what it is?
1: Not really, because I didn't get up too much, but I had a good weekend as well. So, as always, we would love to hear from you. If you have any text requests or dedications for any songs today, do get in touch with us on 086 60 25000.
0: Now, also, we have the Quiz Whiz coming up, so now is the time to get in touch with your name plus play to 086 60 25000, and we'll be contacting somebody in the next 20 minutes or so.
1: Half an hour.
0: 25 minutes.
1: Half an hour.
0: Meet you in the middle, 25.
1: In the middle of the news, yeah.
0: No.
1: Yeah.
0: No.
1: Yeah, do not.
0: Okay, we'll agree to disagree.
1: We'll talk about this off air.
0: Get in touch now if you want to play in Stop the Car. Now is the time. And as we said, you're going straight to the top of the leaderboard.
1: Yeah, best day to play.
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1: Mostly cloudy today with isolated patches of light rain and drizzle, but a few bright or sunny intervals may break through in places, especially further east. Then more persistent rain and drizzle will develop in the west later this afternoon and evening, becoming breezy too with moderate to fresh southerly winds, quite mild for this time of year, with highest temperatures of 15 to 17 degrees.
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0: Yes, welcome back to the home stretch. Now it is that time of the day where I go back on this day in history. So are you ready for my first one?
1: Always.
0: My first one today is on this day in 1921. Formal peace talks began at 10 Downing Street in London between the British and the Irish delegators, including Michael Collins and Arthur Griffith, aimed at ending the Irish War of Independence. This was the start of the Anglo-Irish Treaty negotiations. I actually remember I was in Downing Street, 10 Downing Street. Mm. We got asked to go to visit.
1: Meet the Prime Minister.
0: And I was so blown away that Michael Collins was sitting in there. That's the only thing I can think about. And there were so many people around the world.
1: Oh, yeah. I thought you meant like at the, when you were there. I was like, what?
0: I was just looking in the office going, Michael Collins sat here.
1: Yeah.
0: It's pretty cool. My next one is on this day in 1884. An article titled A Word About Irish Athletics, published in the United Ireland and the Irishman newspaper, laying the groundwork for the creation of Gaelic Athletic Association, which was the foundation of the GAA back in 1884.
1: 84, wow.
0: Yeah. My next one is on this day in 1972, a Ukrainian? Air Force flight carrying a rugby team crashed into the remote Andes Mountains. An ordeal of survival and rescue was later documented extensively. Have you ever seen this?
1: Yes. What year was that again, sorry?
0: Back in 1972.
1: I think I've definitely seen a documentary or something like that.
0: No, there's a movie about it called
1: maybe.
0: Alive.
1: Could be.
0: And they're all starving.
1: Oh, yeah.
0: And they have to decide what they're going to do.
1: Find food.
0: And they find food.
1: Yeah.
0: The co-pilot, I think it was. but yeah, it's a bit of a mad true story.
1: Yeah.
0: The next one is on this day in 1991, Simply Red's fourth album, Stars, went to number one in the UK chart for the first of five times. The album became the biggest seller of 1991 and 1992 in the UK, spending 134 weeks on the chart. Here is Simply Red, Stars.

0: Justin Timberlake, Mirrors. Now, we are approaching the 4 o'clock news, so we need to get people in to play in our Quiz Whiz Stop the Car today. So if you want to play and be given the chance to win that 250 on Friday in cash, get in touch now on 086 60 25000 with your name plus play. And we'll be contacting somebody very, very shortly.
1: Yes, and also in case you missed it earlier on in the show, we have teamed up with Ampos Travel Money today and we are giving one lucky person a €150 one for all gift card. The post office is your ideal source of travel money in Donegal, and all you need to do to be in with a chance is tell us what your travel essential is. We've got loads in here, but we want you to think outside the box as well.
0: Sorry, I'm listening to Justin.
1: We all
0: here.
1: Know. Yeah, you're clapping your hands there. I'm trying to talk here. We know a passport is an essential, but think of something outside the box.
0: Yeah,
1: and
0: try and make us laugh.
1: Yeah,
0: that's a big tip for you. If you can make us laugh
1: try
0: with your travel
1: laugh.
0: Essential, now keep it nice. But you know what I mean. Think outside the box.
1: And we'll reveal some of them after the news as well. So get texted in 086 60 25000. What is your travel essential?
0: Or don't think outside the box. Whatever you want to do, make us laugh.
1: Mixed messaging. We'll talk to you after four.
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10: Good afternoon with the Highland Radio News at 4 o'clock. I'm Ryan Brawley. 5 high-risk areas of non-compliance have been identified at the Department of Psychiatry at Letterkenny University Hospital. That's despite an overall improvement in standards. The Mental Health Commission's annual inspection report for 2026 records a 20% increase in compliance compared with last year. The report examines the quality and safety of care, as well as the protection of patients' human rights. With more, here's Izzy Bland.
11: An inspection carried out in March found an overall compliance rate of 81%, up from 61% last year, with 28 residents present at the time. Five high-risk non-compliances were recorded, relating to visits, individual care plans, privacy, premises, and the use of physical restraint. Residents spoken to by the inspectors praised the food, access to a key nurse, group activities and regular meetings with the multidisciplinary team. A survey of 10 residents found all felt they could discuss concerns with staff, while 7 said there were enough leisure activities available. 8 were happy with how staff spoke to them. The full report is available on our website highlandradio.com.
10: Footpaths and car parks in Ballybofey and Stranorler need fixed urgently. That's according to Councillor Patrick McGowan, who raised the issue in today's Lifford Stranorler Municipal District meeting. He noted that there were high numbers of people falling due to uneven surfaces on footpaths, highlighting there were no even spots from Donegal Street to McElhinney's. Councillor McGowan also raised the issue of the shopping centre car park, saying it needs relined as cars are parking all over the place. Councillors are discussing a date in the coming weeks in which they will have a workshop and discuss solutions to the issues. Councillor McGowan says funding is available to fix the footpaths and it is crucial it is used to prevent further injury.
12: So, like I say, every couple of months now we get reports of quite severe injuries, people falling, hitting their head, breaking hands, fingers, just doing quite a lot of damage and having to be in the hospitalised. So we've been calling for a while. Now my understanding is, like the town's retained way, there is funding there, maybe of 200,000. Plus there's the normal footpath and lighting money, and plus then every year the council gets money back from the IPB, who's the main council insurance body, to give money back to each area. So my understanding is the money is there.
10: A new crack has appeared in the defective concrete home of Donegal TD Charles Ward, adding to concerns about the condition of the property. Deputy Ward says he heard what he thought was a firework yesterday evening before noticing fresh cracking on the exterior of his house. The 100% redressed deputy says he and his wife remain among the many affected homeowners waiting for new legislation. He says an unstable bison slab is still in place between his daughter's bedroom and the kitchen.
13: 4 years ago, I took a photo of my kids outside. I was looking at it last night, and there's like a 50% rise in the amount of cracks that have gone onto that wall. I know that my time in this house is coming to an end, but I need to be able to get onto a scheme. And right now, I can't get onto the scheme because I'm stuck in the early stages of the old scheme with Donegal County Council, where an engineer has given me a decision which was outerly for mediation, and I refused that. And now I'm waiting on a different form of a technical review to move me on.
10: Wednesday's public sector industrial action may be the biggest strike in the history of the state. That's according to FORSA. It says over 300,000 people are expected to engage in 24-hour action in a dispute over pay. The government is facing renewed calls to engage in public sector pay negotiations, with the strike expected to cause widespread disruption. FORSA General Secretary Kevin Callanan says a huge majority of public sector union members voted in favour of the action.
14: FORSA's membership voted by 96.6% in favour of industrial action, and those kind of numbers were reproduced right across our colleague unions in the public service. We expect that this will be an enormous strike, well over 300,000 workers taking strike action, possibly the biggest strike in the history of the state.
10: A status yellow weather warning for strong winds has been issued for 3 counties in the west and northwest later this week. Donegal, Galway and Mayo will experience very strong winds from the southwest on Wednesday. The warning begins at 6 in the morning and will run until 6 o'clock in the evening. Met Éireann's IS says difficult travelling conditions, debris or fallen trees and large waves on the coast should be expected. And the weather for now, mostly cloudy with isolated patches of light rain and drizzle. More persistent rain and drizzle will develop in the west later this afternoon and evening, becoming breezy too with moderate to fresh southerly winds. Quite mild for the time of year with highs of 15 to 17 degrees. Rain early tonight will clear eastwards with a few showers following. Lowest temperatures of 9 to 12 degrees with fresh to strong southerly winds easing. That's all for the newsroom for now. 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

0: and accidentally in love. Now, we have been asking you throughout the course of the show for your travel essentials, because we have teamed up with Ampos Travel Money to give one lucky winner €150 one for all gift card. And we have quite a lot of travel essentials here.
1: There is loads coming in. Will I read out a few?
0: Go for it.
1: So there's no name of this one, but they said the wife and three kids.
0: Be fairly handy.
1: Ba-boom. Probably one of the kids is optional. Always is.
0: We've got loads and loads in for passport. Yeah. I think that goes without saying.
1: There's loads for tea bags.
0: Tea bags
1: is very popular. I never brought tea bags away with me, but I used to bring real Kerrygold butter away.
0: Yeah.
1: But you can buy it everywhere now.
0: It depends where you're going. But yeah.
1: Glasgow. Yeah, literally.
0: Yeah, anywhere.
1: Angela O'Donnell got in touch. She said she wouldn't go without her false teeth.
0: They'd be handy.
1: Yeah, maybe.
0: Well, if you're eating.
1: Yeah, true. Yeah, well, I just said nothing.
0: Another one we got in here was an extension lead.
1: Why would you take an extension lead away?
0: No, listen to this, right? So you go abroad and you need the travel adapter.
1: Yeah.
0: Just bring an extension lead and then you don't need four different travel adapters.
1: Why would you need four different ones?
0: Because if you need to charge your phone and you just need the plugs for different things, you bring the extension lead and you can just use that for four different plugs as opposed to having to plug them all into the
1: wall.
0: So
1: you're telling me you would take an extension lead in your suitcase with you?
0: Yeah.
1: Going to hold it?
0: Yeah.
1: Nah, you're mad.
0: Yeah.
1: You're mad. There's no way.
0: Kathleen
1: people
0: said...
1: People don't do that. Huh? People don't do that.
0: Yeah.
1: I've never heard of it before.
0: It's so much handier. Saves you money having to buy loads of travel adapters as well. And finally, another one we got in from Kathleen. My marigold gloves. They always come in handy.
1: What do you be doing on holidays, Kathleen?
0: Yeah.
1: But yeah, we have it marked down. We'll put that one on the list.
0: So do keep them coming to us with travel money available 6 days a week, and there's no need to pre-order or prepay, and Post is your ideal provider here in Donegal. So keep your travel essentials coming into us on 086 60 25,000. If you're heading off on your dream destination, what is one thing you have to pack? And Post is authorised by the Minister for Finance to provide foreign currency cash.
1: So keep them texts coming in. Now, coming up soon, we will be playing the first game of Stop the Car, the Quiz Whiz. If you want to play, you got to text your name plus play to 086 60 25,000 and we're going to be contacting somebody very, very soon.
0: Very soon. So do get texting. Here is Jamie Miller and Baby Doll.
1: Love this song.

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2: Now it is time for the first game of the Quiz Whiz today. And on the line to secure their spot on the leaderboard, we have Joan. Hello, Joan.
3: Hello, Joan.
4: Hello, everybody.
3: How are you? How's your Monday going?
4: Can you hear me all right?
3: Oh, we can hear you. Great. You, yep. Yeah. Can you hear us?
4: No. I can hear you now, yeah.
3: All right, brilliant. So, how are you doing?
4: Good, yeah.
3: Yeah, good. What is your travel essential, Joan? Yeah. What do you always have to take on holidays with you?
4: Suitcase.
3: Toothpaste.
2: Suitcase.
3: Oh, suitcase. I thought you said toothpaste. Suitcase. I've had a few of them. Let me ask you something. I'm getting hounded now for extension lead. Everybody's saying that. Do you take an extension lead with you on holidays?
4: No.
3: Either the way.
4: That's actually a very good idea.
2: Isn't it?
3: I did say that while the music was. It makes sense now.
2: Cuts out all the travel adapters.
4: Yeah.
3: Right, Joan, let's get on with this. You know how the game is played. Yeah?
4: Yeah.
3: I'm going to start by saying A and then the rest of the alphabet in my head. You just say stop the car whenever you want and whatever letter I land on, that's going to be your letter for the game. Are you ready?
4: Okay. I am.
3: Here we go. A.
4: Stop.
3: J.
2: J for jump.
4: J.
3: J.
2: J for Joan.
3: J, it might be bad. It might be bad, you know. I'm just looking at it here. I think this might be okay for you. Hey,
4: you
3: listen.
4: You must have been flying there.
3: Joan, I'm always flying. I take it in turns. I either go slow or fly. I don't know what I'm going to do until I actually start doing it.
2: Just keeping it unpredictable there, Danny.
3: Yeah. So, listen.
4: It sure is.
3: What was I going to say there? Yeah, so no matter what happens here, you're going to go to the top of the leaderboard anyway. So, it's all good news. All right, Joan?
4: Yeah.
3: Okay, what's your letter?
4: J for Joan.
3: J for Joan is right. Okay. Joan, are you ready?
4: I am ready.
3: Anne, you ready?
2: I am ready.
3: Okay, here we go. All the best, Joan. 3, 2, 1, go.
2: Movie.

0: be consented.
1: I'm just surprised I got the movie.
2: You did great. Yeah, it was good. Well, listen, you did great, and hopefully we'll keep you there for as long as we can, okay?
0: Yes.
1: Okay, then.
2: All right, Joan. All the
0: well
2: best.
0: Well done.
1: Thank you.
0: Thanks,
1: bye.
0: Joan.
2: Bye. Bye-bye.
0: So there we go. That is our leaderboard off to a start for this week. 20.78 seconds.
2: Yeah.
0: Good score.
2: If you think you can beat that, we'll be playing again after five. So get in touch with your name plus play to 086 60 25,000.
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0: Dermot Kennedy and Turnstile. Now, Dermot Kennedy fans were let down over in America. He had to postpone the last of his shows on his US tour.
1: Oh, right, why?
0: He is suffering with laryngitis.
1: That's not going to help singing anyway.
0: Yeah, and he took to Instagram the last day to say that the infections left his vocal cords very swollen, and if he was to continue on with the shows, he would actually do long-lasting damage to his voice. So he is taking time off for the foreseeable, which is disappointing, but he will be rescheduling.
1: Well, get better soon, Dermot.
0: But he also announced today that he is doing three Irish shows next June 2027. He's doing two in Cork in Virgin Media Park, and he is doing one in Belfast in Ormo Park on the 26th of June. June next year is very, very busy with gigs.
1: June is always busy with gigs.
0: Yeah, but I just feel like there's... You could probably go to a concert every day in June if you really wanted to, and if you had the money.
1: Yeah, you could.
0: But tickets for those go on sale on Friday, with pre-sale taking place on Wednesday.
1: Now, we're getting loads of messages in for your essential travel item that you take away. So, the ones that have come in, box of plasters in case you get blisters, from Anne.
0: Practical.
1: That's really thinking ahead though, isn't it? Like,
0: do you not bring like a first aid dish kind of kit with you?
1: I can buy it out there. It's not like...
0: I suppose, yeah.
1: Do you know what I mean? It's not something that...
0: But what if you have blisters and you have to walk to the chemist?
1: I'll just guess whoever's with me to go and get it from me. The other one came in from Marion McFadden. My granddaughter is a special pillowcase. I think you mean your granddaughter takes a special pillowcase. You're not actually using your granddaughter as a pillowcase, I'm sure. I hope not, anyway.
0: Pillow is a very big one as well.
1: Yeah, pillows come in a lot. Actually, I only know one person that takes a pillow everywhere of them, and that's Derek Redden, who plays the doctor in Mrs. Brown's Boys.
0: Yeah, I understand it. Sometimes hotel pillows are just not...
1: I'm a bit shocked at all the amount of texts coming in. People
0: more
1: taking
0: pillows, yeah.
1: I never take a pillow with me. It just takes up too much room.
0: You can vacuum pack them.
1: Yeah, then you have to... No. I'll just use the pillow out there.
0: Yeah, fair enough. And a lot of people agreeing with the extension lead as well. So do keep them coming to us.
1: The extension lead is definitely... I'm growing on it.
0: Yeah,
1: it's growing on me.
0: You can understand.
1: Yeah.
0: Yeah,
1: I get it now.
0: We'll keep them coming into us on 086 60 25,000 for your chance to win €150 One For All gift card, with thanks to Anne Post Travel Money.
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0: Alex Warren, Emma Lies. Now, I came across something today, and basically it said China had the longest traffic jam in the world. First thing I thought was they obviously haven't been to Letterkenny, but I went on to read, and it's going to just make it feel a bit better about being around Letterkenny and traffic jams, because they had a traffic jam that lasted 12 days.
1: What?
0: 12-day traffic jam on the motorway.
1: Okay.
0: And they have a motorway that's like 8 lanes.
1: Yeah.
0: And it was just traffic jam for, it stretched over 100 kilometres. And people were stuck in it for 12 days, with some vehicles barely moving a kilometre a day.
1: Oh my God.
0: So I don't think we have much to be giving out about anymore.
1: No, do you know what? A hospital roundabout doesn't sound so bad after all.
0: No, it's, and yeah, I don't, how do they eat for 12 days?
1: Surely there was people
0: handling stuff out.
1: Surely, yeah, because you'd be gone.
0: Like, I should have read on more of the article.
1: Yeah, that would be
0: I should start doing that more often.
1: You should.
0: Get all the facts.
1: Have answers for us.
0: But yeah, so 12 days. The longest traffic jam in history.
1: That is crazy.
0: So, yeah, but don't feel too bad now.
1: Puts things into perspective for us.
0: Mm.
1: Well, coming up in about half an hour's time, we're going to be playing the second game of the Quiz Wiz today. So if you fancy your chances, we had Joan on earlier, who got a score of 20.78 seconds. So
0: I'm glad you put that down, because I never took it down. I was like, oh!
1: At least one of us is organised, yeah. Danny. If you think you have what it takes to beat that time, all you have to do is text play plus your name to 86 60 25,000, and we could be giving you a call after five. But for now, here is some Amble and The Swell.

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9: So, tonight's weather. Tonight, the rain will spread eastwards, heavy in parts, with clear conditions following. With a few showers feeding in from the Atlantic, lowest temperatures of 9 to 12 degrees, with fresh to strong southerly winds easing and veering west to southwest.
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0: FIFA training season. Now, a few texts we're getting in about their travel essential. Washing tablets,
1: marigolds,
0: ball of twine to make a clothesline.
1: Yeah.
0: I don't know.
1: You're going holidays.
0: You're going holidays not to be doing anything, don't you?
1: But they also said if I end up in a bedroom with single beds, I can tie them together with the twine.
0: Right.
1: But anyways, do keep them coming to us. We have teamed up with Anpaws today and you could win yourself a €150 one for all gift card. But it's time for us to head for the 5 o'clock news headlines.
0: Yeah, but when we come back, we'll be playing the quiz with. So if you want to get involved, text your name plus play to 086 60 25,000 and we'll be contacting somebody very, very soon.
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4: 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Today's numbers are 53, 85, 11, 39, 41, 70, 14, 63, 17, and 40. 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
7: Thanks, Anya. Good evening. The Minister for Public Expenditure has written to the public sector union leaders urging them to postpone strike action on Wednesday and attend talks at the Workplace Relations Commission tomorrow. Minister Jack Chambers says he would ask his officials to make the necessary arrangements. Over 300,000 workers, including teachers, nurses and civil servants, are expected to walk off the job on Wednesday in a dispute over pay. The Dáil has cancelled Wednesday's sitting because of the strike. Urgent repairs are being sought for footpaths and car parks in Ballybuffet and Stranorlar. Councillor Patrick McGowan raised the issue at today's Lifford Stranorlar Municipal District meeting, citing concerns over uneven footpaths and the risk of falls. He says there are few, if any, level sections of footpath along Donegal Street towards Michaelhinney's. Councillor McGowan also called for the shopping centre car park to be relined, saying unclear markings are leading to cars parking haphazardly. Councillors are now discussing a date in the coming weeks to hold a workshop and explore possible solutions. Councillor McGowan says funding is available for footpath repair and must be used to prevent further injury. 5 high-risk compliance issues have been identified at the Department of Psychiatry at Letterkenny University Hospital, according to a new report from the Mental Health Commission. The Commission's annual inspection report for 2026 shows compliance has improved by 20% compared with last year. The report assesses standards of care and safety, along with the protection of patients' human rights. And you can find that full report on our website, highlandradio.com, or hear it on our main evening news at 5:30. Legislation to reform the triple lock on trip deployment will be brought forward next week. That's according to the Minister for Foreign Affairs. EU ministers today agreed to set up a support mission in Lebanon, which will have both a military and civilian pillar. Minister Helen McEntee says the government wants to reform the triple lock so Ireland can play a full part in the mission. A status yellow weather warning for strong winds has been issued for three counties in the west and northwest later this week. Donegal, Galway and Mayo will experience very strong winds from the southwest on Wednesday. The warning begins at 6 a.m. that morning and runs until 6 o'clock in the evening. Met Éireann says difficult travelling conditions, debris or fallen trees and large waves on the coast should be expected. And that's all for the newsroom for now. We'll be back with the main evening news, sport and obituary notices at 5:30.
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1: Now it's time for the second game of the Quiz Whiz today. And on the line we have Mary. Hello, Mary.
2: Hello, Mary.
3: Hello. Hello there. How are you doing today?
2: How are you doing today?
1: Mary,
3: I'm
1: you
3: not
1: might
3: too bad.
1: Just
3: relaxing here. Watching the tipping point, and then I had to go down the tipping point.
2: Tipping point? I was on that show. I've done very well on it, actually.
1: Mary, you might just turn down your radio there. We can just hear ourselves back.
3: Oh, sorry.
1: If that's all right.
2: Are you still there?
1: Hearing ourselves
3: that's
1: once
3: a,
1: is enough, I
3: that's
1: think.
3: That's an extra loud radio.
2: So, have you got any help with you there today, Mary? Mary, we might get you to turn down that radio.
3: Yeah.
1: She's on it.
3: Right.
1: I think we're good there now. Yeah.
2: Are you still with us, Mary?
3: I'm still here.
2: Oh, you got the radio turned down anyway. We can
1: we're
2: hear
1: good
2: it.
1: Good to go now.
2: That's good. Right, Mary, have you got any help with you?
3: Not one.
2: You're all on your own today. Right, brilliant. So,
3: yeah, so you better give me an easy letter then.
2: Well, yeah, it's up to you, Mary. It's up to you. The time you have to beat is 20.78 seconds. So it is very beatable. It's a good time, but it's beatable.
3: Oh, not today.
2: Oh, we'll see. Don't be saying that, Mary. Give us a bit of confidence here. Right, I'm going to start by saying
3: okay.
2: A, and you say stop the car whenever you want. Whatever letter I land on, that's going to be your letter for the game. Are you ready?
3: Yeah.
2: Okay, here we go. A.
3: Stop the car.
2: F.
3: Oh, F.
2: You not like that one, Mary, no?
3: Oh, I love it.
2: Right, so F is your letter. Now, as soon as Annie asks you the first question, I'm going to start the timer. Mary, are you ready?
3: Okay. I'm ready if I ever do.
2: Annie, you ready?
1: I'm ready.
2: Okay, Mary, all the best. Here we go. 3, 2, 1, go.
1: Car.
3: Beard.
1: Clothing item.
3: For a coat.
1: Girl's name.
3: Fiona.
1: Singer or band.
3: Favourites long ago.
1: City.
3: Port Ventura.
2: Whoa. Now, we just had what did you say for singer and band?
3: Favourites, it used to be a band a long time ago, maybe it's not.
2: We're just waiting to get the thumbs up here. Mary says, hang on a second. Did it. And we got the thumbs up, Mary, so well done. Now.
3: Not too bad, man.
2: I think you're going to be happy enough here now, because you came in with a time of 19.30 seconds, which puts you on top of the leaderboard. So well done.
1: Well done, yes.
3: Not too bad.
1: Impressive
3: too bad.
1: Performance.
2: Okay, you need to calm down, Mary. Stop getting so excited, okay?
3: Me?
2: I'm only
3: joking. I know that'll probably be beat by Freda.
2: Oh, listen, you're very negative today, Mary. You never know.
3: I must get on my positive pants.
2: Well, listen, Mary, it was good talking to you. We'll try and keep you there for as long as we can. And it's a good time to come in with.
3: Okay, thank you very much.
1: All right, well done, Mary.
2: All the best, bye.
3: Right, bye-bye.
1: Thanks, Mary.
3: Bye-bye.
1: There we go. We have a new leader just like that. But
2: hey,
1: it is very early.
2: Two times for him on a Monday. Really good times.
1: Yeah, very good times. But it is still early yet in the week and we will be playing, of course, throughout the course of the week. So make sure you're tuned in if you think you have what it takes.
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8: 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And we have our winner. So we were asking you to text in your travel essential. What can you not go away on holidays without?
7: Now, we've had plenty of texts in, a lot of people got in touch, and we had to pick one winner. And the only person that got in touch with this answer alone really thought about it, didn't they?
8: Yeah, and I never even thought of it.
7: Yeah, which is good. So,
8: but I think everyone brings this with them.
7: Yeah, and it's great. Hours of entertainment. And Caroline Donnelly, you came in saying no family holiday is complete without Uno. It's a family tradition. And you're right. And I am going to give you the winner.
8: Yes.
7: For today.
8: Caroline Donnelly, you are our winner of our ANPOS Travel Money competition. Very well done to you. You are our winner of 150-euro one for all gift card. So we will keep some music going for now. Here is some Andy Grammer and Honey, I'm Good. No!

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3: Good evening with the Highland Radio News at 5.30. I'm Ryan Brawley. A look at today's headlines. The Minister for Public Expenditure has written to public sector union leaders urging them to postpone strike action on Wednesday. A meeting today concerning the fire service in Donegal between the County Council and members of the Glanties Municipal District has been described as productive. Footpaths and car parks in Ballybofey and Stranorler need fixed urgently, according to the Cathedral of the Lifford Stranorler Municipal District, and the Mental Health Commission has published its annual inspection report for 2026. All these stories in full and more coming up, and we'll have an update of all the sport with Oisin Kelly. That's at around 5:45. But first, the Minister for Public Expenditure has written to public sector union leaders urging them to postpone strike action on Wednesday and attend talks at the Workplace Relations Commission tomorrow. Minister Jack Chambers says he would ask his officials to make the necessary arrangements. Over 300,000 workers, including teachers, nurses and civil servants, are expected to walk off the job on Wednesday in a dispute over pay. The Dáil has cancelled Wednesday's sitting because of the strike. SIPTU's Adrian Cain says this is a fight for all workers.
4: We have five divisions in our union. I was at conferences last week of two of the private divisions, and every delegate that got up and spoke on whatever the motion said, we're right behind the dispute in the public sector. Because what comes out of this, in terms of ultimately a pay settlement, will to a large degree set the parameters of pay resolution in the private sector. So this isn't a fight just for public sector workers, it's for all workers.
3: A meeting today concerning the fire service in Donegal between the County Council and members of the Glanties Municipal District has been described as productive. The meeting was requested by Councillor Micheál Colum-McGillan-Asbog, who has thanked the senior staff within the council for attending. He has expressed repeated concern for the status of the fire service on both Arranmore and Tory Islands. Pointing to existing island services in Galway, Councillor McGillan-Asbog says Donegal should not be treated differently.
5: Well, we'll wait now until the council sits down with the island community and has that discussion, which has to happen. But there's a broader question that has to be asked. Why isn't the government putting a policy in place that is in the benefit of our island community? If you look at Arranmore or Ellenhorry combined, you're talking about a population of 600 to 700 people. Houses, like I said, always that were born equally as fast on the islands as it will on the mainland. And we need the blue light service. We need the blue light service from Ellenhorry, Agus, Arranmore, one that respects the island community, one that sees the fire service. All of the fire service volunteers and staff are treated as equals, and this has to come from Chatelaine and Mullaghcleagh, and I'd be calling on all politicians and councillors, the TDs in this county and wider, to sit down with the government and make sure that our island community is not left behind, that our island community that has seen over many generations policies that were never in their interest but in the interest of others, and now we need to make sure that we have a blue light service. For example, Ellen Arnour, he's in County Galway, has a blue light service, and if it's good enough for Galway and fair play to them, it's good enough for us. And I think that today's meeting was productive, but we need to see our island community seen as an equal, and it's not acceptable for myself as a local councillor that they would be treated in any other way. But I'd like to thank again senior staff and the council for meeting us, and we'll see now what happens. But it has to be at a level equal footing with all the other areas that we have a fire service, and that falls on the government, and the government needs to step up.
3: Footpaths and car parks in Ballybuffet and Stranorler need fixed urgently. That's according to the Cathaoirleach of the Livered Stranorler Municipal District, Councillor Patrick McGowan, who raised the issue in today's MD meeting. He noted that there were high numbers of people falling due to uneven surfaces on footpaths, highlighting there were no even spots from Donegal Street to McElhinney's. Councillor McGowan also raised the issue of the shopping centre car park, stating it needs relined as cars are parking all over the place. Councillors are discussing a date in the upcoming weeks in which they will have a workshop and discuss solutions to the issues. Councillor McGowan says funding is available to fix these paths and it is crucial it is used to prevent further injury. He also added that people are getting more parking tickets due to the limited visibility of parking spaces.
6: So, like, every couple of months now we get reports of quite severe injuries. People falling, hitting their head, breaking hands, fingers, just doing quite a lot of damage and having to be in the hospital. So we've been calling for a while. Now, my understanding is, like, the town's retained way, there is funding there, maybe of 200,000, plus there's the normal footpath and lighting money, and plus then every year the council gets money back from the IPB, who's the main council insurance body, to give money back to each area. So my understanding is the money is there. McElhinney's car park there, the shopping centre, that car park now has, the surface has totally deteriorated. It's quite a few holes and a lot of patches. But what's happening as well is the white lining where the cars park, the different parking bays and that, and also the road that allows you to drive in and drive around and come out again. All these white lines now have been worn away and removed. So cars now are starting to park in the driveways. And as I said, it's just very, very hard to know. Or one car would be taking up two or three spaces. And then you have a traffic warden giving tickets because you're not parked in your place. But now it's become very impossible to see where you're parking. So we just asked the council to come along and line it. But I understand they'll have to carry out some service and repairs first. That car park is due for a major renewal.
3: The Mental Health Commission has published its annual inspection report for 2026, examining quality, safety and human rights in the Department of Psychiatry at Letterkenny University Hospital. The report records a 20% increase in compliance compared with last year, although five high-risk non-compliances were also identified. With more, here's Izzy Bland.
7: An inspection carried out in March found an overall compliance rate of 81%, up from 61% last year, with 28 residents present at the time. Five high-risk non-compliances were recorded, relating to visits, individual care plans, privacy, premises and the use of physical restraint. Residents spoken to by the inspectors praised the food, access to a key nurse, group activities and regular meetings with the multidisciplinary team. A survey of 10 residents found all felt they could discuss concerns with staff, while 7 said there were enough leisure activities available. 8 were happy with how staff spoke to them. The full report is available on our website highlandradio.com.
3: The Bray Road in Burnfoot is set to see water disruption from 7pm this evening through 7 o'clock tomorrow morning. Councillor Jack Murray says there's frustration in the community about this update from Uisce Éireann, which is not given prior notice. He said that this sort of incident is unacceptable and he'll be relaying the feeling to the utility.
8: Yeah, unfortunately the Bray Road in Burnfoot, not for the first time, is going to be without water from 7 o'clock this evening until 7 o'clock tomorrow morning. I know, just speaking to residents, the great frustration, anger that this has again brought to that community, which has endured outage after outage for years now. It's not acceptable. And look, we've been meeting with Irish Water about the outages in initial, and I'll be relaying in the strongest terms possible that this is not acceptable and it can't continue.
3: It sounds like there was no prior engagement or warning about this going to happen.
8: No, this is unexpected. This emergency valve ventilation works, but look, I know there's always a reason when these things happen, but it's too frequent. No other area in Ireland would be expected to endure this type of frequent water outages, and the people of the Bray Road and Burnfoot or anywhere in Inishowen should be expected to put up with anything like that either. So, look, I'll be saying this to Irish Water. We need a date for the upgrade of these works and an assurance that this is going to stop happening and these people can enjoy a consistent water supply like anybody else in the country would.
3: Just 8% of adults in Ireland have appointed an enduring power of attorney, according to the Decision Support Service. The service is urging people to put arrangements in place in case they lose the capacity to make decisions for themselves. Adults are also being encouraged to make an advance healthcare directive, outlining their wishes for future medical treatment. Director of the Decision Support Service, Anya Flynn, says it is a common misconception that next of kin automatically have the authority to make decisions on someone's behalf.
9: It may be that people misunderstand that you're not giving anything away in the present. I think it's also something to do with thinking that your next of kin is just going to be able to step in, or people might think this only matters to me if I've got really significant resources or a family that might squabble over who's in charge. But as I've said, it was never true that your next of kin, in quotes, was able simply to take over. So important to plan ahead in this way. And that's what we're strongly encouraging. And encouraging people to think of this as not something that's for late in life decision making, although about 70% of the EPAs that we've registered, and we've registered 10,000, belong to people aged 70 to 89. Again, we're encouraging people to think of this as good adulting, good admin. Do it when you've no sense of needing these documents to be deployed anytime soon at a time of calm, because there's a bit to them, particularly the enduring power of attorney. There are steps to be followed to ensure that you're doing something which is going to be robust.
3: A Donegal TD says his defective concrete home has developed significant new cracking over the weekend. Deputy Charles Ward says he heard what he believed was a firework yesterday evening before discovering a new crack on the outside of his house. The 100% redressed deputy says he and his wife, like many other affected families, are waiting for new legislation to be brought forward. In the meantime, he says an unstable bison slab remains between his daughter's bedroom and his kitchen.
10: As I came out the door to look, I heard like a large popping, and I ran forward, and I seen a fresh crack and a piece of mortar fall onto the ground. So I went and grabbed a ladder just to make sure that there wasn't going to be anything else coming down that I could try and prevent it from hitting down onto the ground. 4 years ago, I took a photo of my kids outside. I was looking at it last night, and there's a 50% rise in the amount of cracks that have gone onto that wall. I know that my time in this house is coming to an end, but I need to be able to get onto a scheme. And right now, I can't get onto the scheme because I'm stuck in the early stages of the old scheme of Donegal County Council, where an engineer has given me a decision which was outerly for mediation, and I refused that. And now I'm waiting on a different form of a technical review to move me on.
11: Deputy, it's one of those things, I suppose for you now in your line of work, you talk about it every day and you're talking with all the technical terms. I'd say that was a very sort of stark reminder of the reality.
10: Yeah, it is. And it's like this, you're in the fight and it's a fight. There's no doubt about it. And you're fighting for thousands of people who are in a defective concrete crisis, a humanitarian crisis. But you don't realise that you're actually in the middle of it yourself and that you're very badly affected.
3: County councillors are meeting with Iscaigh Éireann from today to discuss local water and wastewater infrastructure issues and the progress of key projects around the county. The annual meetings are being held across all municipal districts to give elected members an opportunity to raise concerns with the utility. Councillors have repeatedly called for greater engagement with Iscaigh Éireann, saying they have not had enough face-to-face contact and that clear lines of communication have been lacking. The Donegal Municipal District had their meeting today to discuss the south of the county. Cathaoirleach Councillor Jimmy Brogan says FaceTime with Iscaigh Éireann is invaluable.
11: Very difficult to get communication from them. We have these conversations every year with them, and we don't get a lot of answers. Now, they do provide some answers on the day, but it's just a matter of getting through to them that these jobs are a priority, and we can explain to them the situation face-to-face rather than just communicating through emails, So at least it gives us that opportunity to talk to them face-to-face. But like I say, it's still an issue of communications, but at least it will give us that issue, because the people in Barnesmore, they deserve fresh drinking water, the same as everybody else, same as the people in Teeland. It's the most basic requirement, really, is fresh drinking water. And the reason Irish Water was set up, we were told, was rather than all the different county councils working separately, that all this work could be done together, and it would be far better, more beneficial, and it would get their job done quicker. So we just need to make sure now that jobs are getting done, especially these major jobs bring drinking water to different communities around Donegal.
3: It's 17 minutes to 6 here in Highland Radio. An update of all the sport after these.
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4: Thanks, Ryan. We start with horse race in Donegal jockey Patrick McGettigan and trainer and owner Paul Sweeney were back in the winner's enclosure today at Roscommon. McGettigan and Sweeney took the honours in the on-course vets handicap with Pillar of Hope at 11-2. It's the fourth victory together with the horse. McGettigan went to Roscommon after what was a brilliant weekend, highlighted by his win at Newmarket. He rode the winner, Alphonse Legrand, in the prestigious Assessor Watch Handicap. The Tony Martin-trained seven-year-old became only the second horse in history to win the race twice. Donegal man McGettigan was delighted to come home first.
17: A horse, what he doesn't make up for size, he makes up in heart. He's very, very genuine. Tony's a masterclass with him as well. He's planned his race and he's won everyone. Nearly in the top stage around, you know, UK and Ireland. And just for me to be on his back today, I can't thank him enough. Yeah, sure, it's what you wake up for. Even to be asked to go over, it's incredible. And when it works out like this, there's no better feeling.
4: In Gaelic Games, the celebrations will be continuing this evening in the parish of Ní Pádraigis Cathain, who captured the Donegal Intermediate Football Championship title on Sunday in Letterkenny. And a thrilling all-any-shown final, they overcame their rivals Carndonagh, 116-18 points. For the first time in their history, Ní Pádraig will play senior football next year. Here's their captain, Dara McIntyre.
18: The feeling's unbelievable. Like, I know... Like, people, you know, you might have looked at the start of the year and you thought maybe there's a few teams in this that can go on for it. We might not have been up there for it, but I feel like we stick together as a team and like, we had the full faith in the boys to do it. Like, so I think we're so proud. Like, everyone's so, so proud.
4: And listen, we have to mention as well, you're going to senior football next year, which is huge for a club like Ní Pádraig Uis Cathain, a senior club. Yeah, Caelan McCaughan just said that you were ranked something 37th a couple of years ago. You're top 16 now, boy.
18: That's even just out saying that, like, a senior club is just... That's things that we dreamed of, like, and you know, every person, I think, has everyone has to be held accountable for that. You know, I think we probably had about 40 men that nearly played in that our panel this year, like, and every single person got also over the line. Like, that's surreal seeing our senior championship football next year. Like, unbelievable.
19: That's the Neve Powder captain, Dara McIntyre, and there's lots of reaction from the weekend's big games available now on HighlandRadio.com. And Brendan Devaney will recap that one for Neve Powder, and indeed will preview next Sunday's Donegal Senior Football Championship decider this evening on the DL Debate, which will be live from Sister Sarah's in Letterkenny. Brendan's panel includes Rory Kavanagh, Gary McDade and John Gilday, all championship winners with their respective clubs, St Eunan's, Glen Swilly and Neve Connell. Plus, we'll have members of the competing St Eunan's and Neve Connell clubs also involved in the programme tonight, which starts here in Highland after the 7 o'clock news. In soccer, it's a pivotal night in the League of Ireland Men's Premier Division title race. Defending champion Shamrock Rovers are 3 points ahead of Bohemians, with the two sides squaring off at the Tallaght Stadium this evening. Hoops midfielder Dylan Watts says the squad are gearing up for a seismic Dublin derby.
20: This is the biggest game in the calendar year, really, so you know, there's no extra motivation or anything like that needed. We know how big a game it is for the club, for the fans and stuff like that, so look, we're going to give it our all and hopefully get 3 points.
19: There's one game in the English top flight this evening. Coventry can move out of the bottom three with the one at home to Newcastle. The game kicks off at 8 o'clock. Coventry boss Frank Lampard is insisting that his group are progressing. They're desperate to build on what was their first top flight win of the campaign before the international break. And Lampard hopes his squad are heading in the right direction.
21: Things that they will naturally learn as they go, and my job is to be there to support them and understand it. If they keep going and keep working and keep going, then belief will grow with that. It doesn't go separate. It can only be hard work and application that will then bring the belief. So it was the beauty of the Nottingham Forest game that we feel like through the little stepping stones we've managed to get a win.
19: Arsenal boss Mikel Arteta has lost both Piero Incapié and Martin Zubimendi to injuries picked up during a post-match warm-up over the weekend. They both missed training today ahead of the club's Champions League clash with Lille tomorrow night. Both players will have further scans to assess the extent of their injuries. And in golf, the DP World Tour will not permit any live players to compete on their circuit next year. Live players such as Tyrrell Hatton and John Rahm have previously been allowed to compete at European Tour events. But the Tour CEO Guy Kennings now says the players must make a choice between the two circuits. Only players who take part in the DP World Tour events can be selected for Team Europe in next year's Ryder Cup at Adair Manor in Ireland. And that's your sport for the moment. Ryan.
3: Thank you very much, Ash Eden. A status yellow weather warning for strong winds has been issued for three counties in the west and northwest later this week. Donegal, Galway and Mayo will experience very strong winds from the southwest on Wednesday. The warning begins at 6 a.m. that morning and runs until 6 o'clock in the evening. Met Éireann says difficult travelling conditions, debris or fallen trees and large waves on the coast should be expected. But the weather for today, patchy light rain and drizzle this evening, becoming breezy with moderate to fresh southerly winds, rain becoming heavier and more persistent early tonight, clear conditions will follow by dawn with a few showers, lowest temperatures of 9 to 12 degrees with fresh to strong southerly winds veering westerly, tomorrow will be breezy with sunny spells and scattered blustery showers, the showers will be heavy earlier in the day but become more isolated later, moderate to fresh southwesterly winds will veer westerly before easing in the evening, highs of 12 to 15 degrees. A look back on today's main stories. The Minister for Public Expenditure has written to public sector union leaders urging them to postpone strike action on Wednesday and attend talks at the Workplace Relations Commission. Minister Jack Chambers says he would ask his officials to make the necessary arrangements. Over 300,000 workers, including teachers, nurses and civil servants, are expected to walk off the job on Wednesday in a dispute over pay. The Dáil has cancelled Wednesday's sitting because of the strike. A meeting today concerning the fire service in Donegal between the County Council and members of the Glendies Municipal District has been described as productive. The meeting was requested by Councillor Micheál Colin McGill Asbog, who has thanked senior staff within the council for attending. He has expressed repeated concern for the status of the fire service on both Aramore and Tory Islands. Pointing to existing services in Galway's islands, Councillor McGill Asbog says Donegal should not be treated differently. footpaths and car parks in Ballybuffet and Stranorder need fixed urgently. That's according to the Gehirla of the Leverage Stranorder Municipal District, Councillor Patrick McGowan, who raised the issue in today's MD meeting. He noted that there were high numbers of people falling due to uneven surfaces on footpaths, highlighting there were no even spots from Donegal Street to McElhinney's. Councillor McGowan also raised the issue of the shopping centre car park, stating it needs relined as cars are parking all over the place. Councillors are now discussing a date in the coming weeks, which will stage a workshop and discuss solutions to the issues. Councillor McGowan says funding is available to fix the paths and it is crucial it is used to prevent further injuries. And the Mental Health Commission has published its annual inspection report for 2026, examining quality, safety and human rights in the Department of Psychiatry at Letterkenny University Hospital. The report records a 20% increase in compliance compared with last year, although five high-risk non-compliances were also identified. And you can find that full report on our website, highlandradio.com. And that's all for the newsroom for now. We'll be back with news in full again at 7 o'clock. The obituary notices for this Monday evening, October the 12th. The death has taken place of Martin Gallagher, 183 Guystown, Ballindrate. Martin will repose at Kelly's funeral home, Oakfield Rafoe, tomorrow from 12 p.m. until 9 p.m. with rosary at 9 p.m. Requiem Mass on Wednesday morning at 10 a.m. in St. Patrick's Church, Murlog, followed by burial in the adjoining cemetery. The funeral mass may be viewed on the parish webcam. Family flowers only, please. Donations in lieu, if desired, to Brinley Manor Nursing Home Patients Comfort Fund, care of any family member or Kelly's funeral directors, Oakfield Rafoe. The death has occurred of Mickey McCallion, 36 Castle Finn Road, Castlederg, reposing at his late home today. Funeral from his late home on Wednesday at 10:20 a.m. for Requiem Mass at 11 a.m. in St. Francis of Assisi Church, Drumna Bay, via Castleban Road and Knockbrack Road. Interment afterwards in the adjoining churchyard. Family time, please, from 10 p.m. until 12 noon and on the morning of the funeral. The death has occurred of Michael Carroll, Church Hill, formerly of London, UK. Michael's remains will be reposing in Lily Hill Funeral Home, Mountain Top, Letterkenny, on Wednesday from 6 p.m. until 8 p.m. Funeral Mass in St. Columbkill's Church, Glendowen, on Thursday at 11 a.m, followed by cremation in Lily Hill Crematorium at 1 p.m. Family home strictly private. Family flowers only. Donations, if desired, to the Kevin Bell Repatriation Trust, care of Charlie McLafferty Funeral Director, or any family member. The death has occurred of Paddy McLaughlin, Roe, Falmore, Glenealy. Paddy's remains will repose at Eamon McLaughlin's Funeral Home, Station Road, Carndonagh, this evening until 9:30 p.m. and tomorrow from 3 p.m. until 9:30 p.m. Funeral from there on Wednesday at 10:20 a.m. for 11 a.m. Requiem Mass in St. Columbus Church, Ballinacrae, followed by burial in the adjoining cemetery. The death has taken place of Tommy Leeper, Carnoan, Rafoe. Tommy's remains will repose at his late residence until 10 p.m. today and tomorrow from 10 a.m. to 10 p.m. with the funeral on Wednesday, which is private to family only, please. Everyone is welcome to attend the committal service in Gortley Cemetery, Letterkenny, at 2 p.m. Family flowers only, please. 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The death has occurred of Della McCartney, Naoimh Fallon, 34, St. Edward's Terrace, Sligo, reposing at the family home from 4 p.m. until 7 p.m. tomorrow. Mass of the Resurrection will be celebrated at 11 a.m. on Wednesday in St. Joseph's Church, Ballytivnan, Sligo. Funeral Mass will be live-streamed at churchtv.ie. Committal will follow at 3 p.m. on Wednesday in Lily Hill Crematorium, Letterkenny. Family flowers only, please. Donations in lieu, if desired, to Northwest Hospice Fund, care of Sean Feely Funeral Directors, Cartron Cross, Sligo. The death has taken place of Patrick McNamee, Tunduff, Clohan. Patrick will repose at his home today until 9 p.m. Rosary at 9 p.m. with family time after the rosary and on the morning of the funeral. Family, neighbours and close friends are welcome to pay their respects. Requiem Mass at 11 a.m. tomorrow in the Church of Our Lady of Perpetual Succour, Glenfinn, with burial afterwards in Kilworth Cemetery. The Mass can be viewed on the parish webcam. Family flowers only, please. Donations in lieu, if desired, to the Clohan Day Centre. The death has taken place of Jared Given, Fintra Road, Killybegs, and formerly of Hillhead, Ardra. His remains are reposing at his residence today until 7 p.m. House strictly private at all other times. Funeral from there tomorrow morning at 11 a.m. to the Church of the Holy Family, Ardra, for 12 noon funeral mass, followed by a private family cremation at Lily Hill Crematorium, Letterkenny. Family flowers only, please. The death has taken place of Mary Mulligan, Naomh McGee, Mahara Cloher, Derry Begg, and formerly of Ardan's Gidor. Her remains are reposing at her son Cahill's house in Mahara Cloher today until 8 p.m. Rosary at 8 p.m. House private after the rosary and on the morning of the funeral. Funeral Mass will take place tomorrow at 11 a.m. in St. Patrick's Church, Mina Wheel, with burial afterwards in Mahara Gallan Cemetery. The Funeral Mass can be viewed live on Kieran Rorty Funeral Director's Facebook page and on the church webcam via MCN Media. The death has taken place of Kathleen O'Kane, née Ball, 15, Sleeve Boy Road, Clawdy, County Derry, reposing at her late home with family time from 10 p.m. tonight. Funeral from her late home tomorrow, leaving at 10:30 for 11 a.m. Requiem Mass in St. Joseph's Church, Craigban, with interment immediately afterwards in the adjoining graveyard. Funeral Mass will be recorded and uploaded on the McLaughlin Funeral Director's YouTube channel. Family flowers only, please, and donations if desired in lieu to deeds, Dementia Engaged and Empowered in Derry and Strabane, care of McLaughlin Funeral Directors. For family information and more details regarding wakes and funerals, please go to highlandradio.com.
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on this Monday evening. It's kind of dark evening out there, yeah. Come and dance with me. And into that time of the year, dark evenings. Come and dance with me. And forecast-wise, it's been kind of mild actually today. Rain and drizzle at the moment. Dry and clear in the east. For tonight, the rain in the west will spread eastwards to all areas. Briefly heavy in parts. Temperatures overnight quite mild again, 9 to 13 degrees overnight. And tomorrow, Tuesday, it's going to be breezy with sunny spells. Scattered blustery showers. The showers, which will be heavy earlier in the day, will become isolated later. And those temperatures again, not so bad for this time of the year. 12 to 15 degrees. All right, you're listening to the Power Hour Monday evening, 6 p.m. with all the best tunes.

That's not a fragment, of course you are alive. Excellent stuff indeed. Now, it's Ivan with you on this Monday evening. Hope the weekend went well, folks. And hopefully you had a good Monday as well. We are here, of course, with you as always, every Monday evening at 6 p.m. on the Power Hour. Always great music in store. We always bring you some music news as well on the show, and live music news in particular. And any fans of Dermot Kennedy out there? Yes, there's loads of you. Well, there was an announcement earlier today that he is playing in Cork, which is a little bit far away. But he's playing in Belfast also. Yes, Dermot Kennedy has announced 3 Irish outdoor headline shows for June 2027, including 2 nights in Cork and a 3rd night in Belfast. The singer-songwriter will play Cork's Virgin Media Park on the 23rd and 24th of June. And this is the news that good if you're a fan from the Northwest or a little bit further as well too, is that he is playing in Belfast for a headline show at Ormore Park on the 26th of June of next year. So loads of people will be delighted about that. The dates will mark Kennedy's first full band performances in either city in more than 5 years. Pre-sales for all 3 shows begins at 10 a.m. on Wednesday, the 14th of October, in just a couple of days' time. General sale on the 16th of, that's this Friday, isn't it? Yes. And great news to say, if you're a fan, over the weekend he announced the rescheduling of the rest of his US tour, actually, to avoid suffering long-lasting damage to his vocal cords. So hopefully he gets well soon and he's in fine fettle for next summer when he's coming, as I say, to Cork and to Belfast. Here he is. One of his many hits. This is called Kiss Me.

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Called Mi Chico. Excellent stuff. Right, it's Ivan with you. We're here until 7. We're on the Power Hour. Delighted as always to be here. Yeah, we're getting through a Monday rightly. We are indeed. Of course we are. This is for Cora, by the way. He's watching her girls at football training. Good on you, Cora. Thank you for listening in as always. She says, the Power Hour gets me through it. Stuff. I'm glad you're tuned in. Thanks for that. This is the one that's going to get you through tonight.

as requested, as was for Cora, of course. There you go. Hope you enjoyed that one. Watching your girls play football. So there you go. Hopefully you get home soon and yeah, get the heat going, get the fire going, and enjoy the rest of your evening. I hope you enjoyed that one. That was for you, of course. We Clubland Classic and a track called Turn the Tide. Now, more suggestions. Thank you for all of them, by the way. Please keep them coming in. 086 60 25 000. That is the number that you can WhatsApp or voice note or text us on, and we would love to hear from you this Monday evening. We'll say hello to our friend J.O. as well, who's looking for I Can't Let You Go by Ian Van Dyle. So we'll have to try and get to that one, and we will get to it, no problem. So stay tuned on that. Now, a little bit more pop news and music news, and I see that Golden from the K-pop Demon Hunters has won Best Original Song at the 2026 World Soundtrack Awards. Yes, the Global Smash, which won a Golden Globe, a Grammy and an Oscar at the awards season last year, scooped its latest gong on Saturday at the annual World Soundtrack Awards ceremony and concert held during Filmfest Ghent in Belgium. That's the biggest international film festival, or one of them in Europe for sure. And so yeah, well done. They were also number one, of course, in America for 8 weeks, and they were number one here also. Amazing song. Well done, the K-pop Demon Hunters.

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1: 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ATU Students Union Donegal is recruiting for an administrative support staff member based at its Letterkenny campus. This part-time role involves reception and general office administration. 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
8: 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Also, autumn-winter casual wear from top names like Finch Hatton, Vici, Benetti and Strelson.

Yeah, such a tune. There we go. By the way, don't forget the DL debate is coming up later, just after 7. They're on the road tonight. They're coming live from Sister Sarah's Editor Kelly. If you're in and around the area, get along and say hello to the guys. More info on that in the next little while. But first, let me do some birthday shout-outs and say happy birthday to Anne-Marie Scanlon, Anne-Marie Kelly, Dolores O'Neill, Olivia McFadden, Blaheen Murray, Clodagh Toland, Regina Borner, Megan Malone, Fiona Kenny, Shauna Bradley, Helen Crossan, Rosaline Boyce, Rosaline Boyle, Andy Ulfert, and Connor Harkin, and Kyle Russell. One more there, Connor Lina as well. Happy birthday, and happy second wedding anniversary to Marie and John Hughes. And that is from John Wallace, who was looking for this song.

As I mentioned, the DL debate is coming up just after 7 o'clock news, 7:05 tonight, and the guys are on the road tonight. Yes, they're coming live from Sister Sarah's in Letterkenny. They're in the area. Go along and say hello to everybody down there. They'll, of course, be reflecting on all the club championship action of the weekend and a preview of the big one. That's Sunday's Donegal Senior Football Championship decider, the big game between St Unions and Niamh Connell. His panel will include Rory Kavanagh, Gary McDate and John Gilday, plus loads more. So tune in, and as I say, if you're in and around the area, go along and say hello and make some noise. They'll enjoy that. Okay, it is Ivan here with you till 7 p.m.

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3: Now, weather-wise, for tonight, we've got some rain, yes, heavy in parts overnight. A little clear later, but temperatures of 9 to 12 degrees, quite mild. For tomorrow, it's going to be breezy, sunny spells and scattered blustery showers. Showers will be heavy earlier in the day, they'll become isolated later. And we have mild enough temperatures about tomorrow, 12 to 15 degrees.

There you go. That was for J.O. I hope you enjoyed that one, J.O. That was for you, Ian Van Dahl, of course, and I Can't Let You Go. And, well, we have to go at this stage, unfortunately. I have to let you go. But cheers for listening. Before we do that, we have to say happy birthday to Thomas Whelan. A big happy birthday, Thomas. Enjoy the celebrations. All right, and thanks for listening in tonight. Very much appreciated. As I say, the DL Debate is live from Sister Sarah's. That is coming your way very, very soon from Sister Sarah's, say, in Letterkenny. Brendan will be down there along with his panel, including Rory Kavanagh, Gary McDade, John Gilday, and loads more. And they're sort of setting the scene for the big Sunday Donegal Senior Football Championship decider between St Unions and Niamh Connell. So tune in. That's on the way very, very soon. I'm going to finish out with this one. This is the amazing sound of the Fontaines DC. This is their current hit single. This is Marianne. Have a great evening. You can join me again tomorrow on the Power Hour from 6 to 7.

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6: Good evening with the Highland Radio News at 7 o'clock. I'm Ryan Brawley. A meeting today concerning the fire service in Donegal between the County Council and members of the Glenties Municipal District has been described as productive. The meeting was requested by Councillor Micheál Colmigil-Asbug, who has thanked the senior staff within the council for attending. He has expressed repeated concern for the status of the fire service on both Tory and Aramore Islands. Pointing to existing island services in Galway, Councillor Micheál-Asbug says Donegal should not be treated differently.
7: We need to make sure that we have a blue light service. For example, Alan Arnour, he's in County Galway, has a blue light service. And if it's good enough for Galway and fair play to them, it's good enough for us. And I think that today's meeting was productive, but we need to see our island community seen as an equal. And it's not acceptable for myself as a local councillor that they would be treated in any other way. But I'd like to thank again senior staff and the council for meeting us, and we'll see now what happens. But it has to be at a level equal footing with all the other areas that we have a fire service, and that falls on the government, and the government needs to step up.
6: No other area in Ireland would be expected to endure this, was the comment from Councillor Jack Murray, as the Bray Road in Burnfoot is expected to experience water disruption this evening. The disruption will be caused by valve installation works, which will be carried out by Ishke Éireann until 7 o'clock tomorrow morning. Councillor Murray explains there is lots of frustration from local residents with the works coming at short notice. He says he will be relaying that frustration to the utility.
8: No, this is unexpected, this emergency valve installation works, but look, I know there's always a reason when these things happen, but it's too frequent. No other area in Ireland would be expected to endure this type of frequent water outages, and the people of the Bray Road and Burnfoot or anywhere in Inishowen should be expected to put up with anything like that either. So, look, I'll be saying this to Irish Water. We need a date for the upgrade of these works and an assurance that this is going to stop happening and these people can enjoy a consistent water supply like anybody else in the country would.
6: urgent repairs are being called for to footpaths and car parks in Ballybofey and Stranorler. Councillor Patrick McGowan raised the issue today at the Lifford Stranorler Municipal District, warning that uneven footpaths are causing people to fall. He says the stretch from Donegal Street to Michael Hinney's is particularly poor, with few level sections along the route. Councillor McGowan also says the shopping centre car park needs to be relined, as the lack of clear markings is leading to disorganised parking. Councillors are considering a date in the coming weeks to hold a workshop and discuss possible solutions. Councillor McGowan says funding is available for footpath repair and must be used to help prevent further injury.
9: So, like I said, every couple of months now, we get reports of quite severe injuries. People falling, hitting their head, breaking hands, fingers, just doing quite a lot of damage and having to be in hospitalised. So we've been calling for a while. Now, my understanding is, like the town's retained way, there is funding there, maybe of 200,000. Plus, there's the normal footpath and lighting money. And plus, then, every year the council gets money back from the IPB, who's the main council insurance body, to give money back to each area. So my understanding is the money is there.
6: Residents opposed to a contentious Orange Order parade route in Portadown have lost their latest bid to challenge the decision to allow it. Residents of the predominantly nationalist Garvahy Road in County Armagh Town applied for a judicial review of the decision by the Parades Commission to allow the parade along the road for the first time in almost 30 years. The Commission made the ruling 2 weeks ago with a number of significant conditions, including limiting numbers and starting earlier. An application by the residents for a judicial review of the Commission's decision was rejected by the High Court. Outside court, representative of the residents, Brenda McKenna, described the ruling as academic because the march has already been banned by the Northern Secretary.
10: A new beginning for all of Portadown, right? Would mean all communities having their rights respected. And the rights that need to be respected at this time are the rights of the minority community in Portadown. They have the right to live free from sectarian harassment according to the Good Friday Agreement.
6: And the weather, patchy light rain and drizzle this evening, becoming breezy with moderate to fresh southerly winds, rain becoming heavier and more persistent early tonight. Clear conditions will follow by dawn with a few showers. Lowest temperatures of 9 to 12 degrees with fresh to strong southerly winds veering westerly. Tomorrow will be breezy with sunny spells and scattered blustery showers. The showers, which will be heavier earlier in the day, will become isolated later on. Moderate to fresh southwesterly winds will veer westerly before easing in the evening. Highs of 12 to 15 degrees. And that's all for the newsroom for today. We'll be back at 7 o'clock tomorrow morning with all the latest local, national and international news. But for now, from all the news team, a very nice rest of your evening.
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12: Welcha, Gatinia, Gucci, and Deal, the bait lumps of Benedict O'Daniel and Shaw, I Highland Radio. Welcome to a live DL bait from the top notch Sister Sarah's here in Letterkenny, this legendary place to be. And we're so delighted to be out here. Kieran Brogan's here this evening. This is our sponsor, and we're taking the show on the road to look back at all the weekend's action and to preview the big county final to come. Shortly, we're going to look back at the junior and intermediate football from the weekend. John Gilday has joined me to talk across all the big talking points from what was a massive weekend of titles being given out at junior and intermediate. Then we're going to hear from the Niamh Connell chairman, Kieran Kennedy, has joined us all the way up the road. He's fair play to him. He's come here this evening along with Fergus McGee, who is our county delegate and cultural officer at St. Eunan's. St. Eunan's, of course, are an under-16 final tonight over in Convoy. So a few of our lads are over there at the game. We wish them all the best as they look for under-16 glory there. After that, we're going to have a panel and a big build-up to this epic county final of the two big teams of Donegal, Niamh Connell and St. Eunan's. Gary McDeed from Glenswilly is going to be here Eddie Brennan and John Gulday, all lads who have listed the Dr. Maguire. And of course, Gary McDade is the neutral, but he's told me he's back in St. Eunan's for the game there before I came on. And he's going to reaffirm that when I get him up in the hot seat shortly. But first of all, folks, as I say, what a weekend of football it was. In the Junior B, Letterkenny Gaels coming through 2-13, beating Leith Bree 2-13 to 14 points. Brilliant performance from the Gaels. And in the Junior A final, Declan Bonner, of course, myself and John would know well, had brought his magic back to the Narasa man, but certainly there was John Paul Doherty's Oris standing in their way. And, you know, it was a brilliant last quarter from the Oris men to take the Junior A title. And John, just around the right man coming in to a setup. Oris were in disarray last year. He came back very early. I think they're training now almost a year as it comes, put in a massive effort. And you wonder, just coming down the stretch, the last 15 is when Oris take over. You wonder about all that work that they put together. Did it bear fruit then as they came down the stretch in that Junior A1?
13: Yeah, and it was very tight for a lot of the game. And I suppose what was noticeable was that they put a really big squeeze on in that third quarter. And Narasa couldn't really get out. And they really pushed on from there. But like a really fascinating game, both sides really went at it. And Narasa will be disappointed, you know, because, you know, Declan came back in there and did an awful lot of good work with them as well.
12: Probably played a better football first half.
13: Absolutely, yeah. And you know, but like all the games, the Wicklow games are two halves in lots of ways. And Oris really put the squeeze on then and ran out comfortable winners in the end when it really, really mattered. Probably had maybe a little bit of more physicality and fitness in the tank. And I think that's what's seen them through. But obviously a big, big year for Inish Owen in general.
12: Yeah, another team up at the minute.
13: Absolutely.
12: Nate Patrick, if we're talking about now, have gone up the senior, but another Inish Owen team in there. And you look at it, obviously Joe Doherty hitting the 1-7. You know, I think at midfield is where they took over, John. I mean, we'll talk about this later as well. You know, Luke Doherty winning a lot of kickouts, but in the breaks there, you know, likes of Devlin, Benny Doherty, you know, Matty Brennan were picking up a lot of that primary possession, and that then gave them the launch pad to feed players like Doherty and Larkin McGonigal and Connor Bradley, great games. And Jim, once you start to dominate the midfield, you're going to win the match.
13: Yeah, and I said a couple of weeks ago as well, momentum's a huge thing right now. And we've seen it in all the senior games and intermediate games, is when you lose momentum, it's very hard to wrestle it back. And then when you start dominating around the middle of the park, it's so important right now. That was the platform for them. They drove on from there. And as I said, ran out worthy winners at the end of the day. There was only one winner with 10 minutes to go. They were pulling away. And the longer the game went on, they were further ahead, they would go. And Narasa probably didn't have enough on the scoreboard in that first half to give themselves that buffer. And there was a bit of a breeze on the day as well and everything else. And that's become a huge, huge part of the game right now, with two pointers and everything else. I suppose the one thing we've seen over the weekend is, you know, traditionally, if we had gone back maybe 20 years ago when you were down at junior football and stuff like that, the standard was, you know, mediocre to say the best. Like, you know, we had men on the way up and men on the way down, and never the twain shall meet. But now what you're seeing across all the various different championships, particularly when you get into the semi-final and final stages, is the standard's really, really good. Like, they were enjoyable games, they were tight for long periods, and there was some really, really good football played. Maybe not at the pace that maybe the senior stuff will be played or even the intermediate, but really enjoyable and really nice to watch, and great entertainment.
12: Yeah, roll on. The men from Oris, they play Fintan and now the Tyrone champions in the Ulster Club Championship. We wish them all the best. John, talking about games coming down the wire, Cairn Donagh, you know, they've had a brilliant season. You know, they won the Camogie, the girls won the Camogie there, the men had won the Hurling Intermediate, they were in the Intermediate B and the Intermediate A final. They won the Intermediate B, and John, one of those absolute glory moments, you know, Ryan Cantwell, 2 points down, last kick of the game, back of the net, you know, very tough in Leith Warra, of course. But what a way to finish a match. The Union's Hurlers did it a few weeks back. It's the ultimate steal, isn't it? You really feel for Niamh Warra, but at the end of the day, it was Campbell's goal. He was man of the match. That's what separated the teams.
13: Yeah, and I suppose it goes back to the way the rules have changed. You know, he was going for a two-pointer. I don't think there's any doubt about it. He was going for the equaliser
12: score. We'd have to ask him.
13: Well, you know, and it just hung up there and hung up there, and the longer it hung up there, you know, men got in around the ball and it dropped into the corner of the net. But again, what it shows is what a dramatic effect that the new rules have had, because in his efforts of going for a two-pointer, he won the game for them. Whereas if that had been, you know, a couple of seasons ago, it's a different outcome. Yeah. So again, good result. Big performance and on to the next stage for them.
12: On to the next stage, right. And you have, of course, the absolutely enthralling game yesterday, the intermediate final. I was at quite a few intermediate games this season. And, you know, along with the new rules and everything that's happening, two teams on the up and up. They were in the junior final 2 years ago. Now, if one of them had been there in this final this year, it would have been surprising and well done to them. But the fact that the two teams had made it this far, it was an absolutely epic final. Now, Leif Patrick-Iskakine had beaten Cairn Donagh by a point earlier in the championship. Now, a few players were missing that day, John, but it came down to that point again, and it came down to, you know, a couple of opportunities missed at the end, but it was an absolutely epic encounter. You know, again, the breeze played a huge part in it, but Leif Patrick-Iskakine within at half-time, 1-11, they 4 points up, and it was all about what could Cairn bring in the second half, but they did bring it too, John. They give themselves opportunities, but Niamh Patrick held firm.
13: Yeah, and I suppose, you know, a bit like Niamh Connell, and we'll talk about that later on, Niamh Patrick have found a way of winning games over the last 2 or 3 years. Like, they've had an amazing 2 to 3 years with a junior title, getting very narrowly pipped out in an All-Ireland 2 years ago, settled into intermediate last year, and then obviously won it this year. And some huge performances, like Kevin Lynch was knocking the lights out. You know, McIntyre scored a goal from at a crucial stage. And again, a very much a game of two halves. And obviously the Cairn men have had an amazing couple of seasons as well. You know, one in the junior last year coming up. And, you know, probably for a lot of people, maybe a surprise that they're in an intermediate final, maybe a bit ahead of themselves. But really put a very, very good performance, and probably disappointed that they left, you know, let Niamh Patrick go so far ahead of them early in the game. But as we've seen throughout the last couple of weeks in the championship, no lead safe anymore. 10, 11, 12 points up and you're still vulnerable. The one thing I took away from yesterday was, and I spoke to some of the lads down there about it, was both team ability and application of going for the two-pointer. Even more so than senior teams. And like, these are intermediate teams and you'd expect them maybe to be a bit below what the senior teams were doing. And I think Niamh Patrick kicked 6 two-pointers yesterday. I think they kicked 2 in the second half and 4 in the first half.
12: Yeah.
13: And that was ultimately what won the game, because when you come down the straight and there's only 1 point in it, and you look back and you score 12 points outside the zone,
12: it's huge.
13: First
12: 5 kicks were all 2-pointers, John. And the toy one in the second half, there was a wee bit of controversy about the foul, but that was against the breeze. It was a huge kick when you think about what came down the tracks. I think you're right, the McIntyre goal just before half time, brilliant team goal, brilliant ball by McColgan to start it all off. It was a wee threaded ball, it was quick hands, because you would have thought at the line he was going to be trapped, but he came out, got the right foot, put it in the top corner. That goal at that point, when you think about the context of the game, that goal, and I think, you know, there's a couple of monsters in there from Lynch as well, a couple of brilliant two-pointers from quite a few of the Niamh Patrick games, but certainly that toy one against the breeze as it ended up. Now, there was 2 opportunities, John, to equalise the game. There was a point in it, there was a miss for a point or then a two-pointer. I don't even want to name the lads, because, John, you have to go for it in them opportunities. And I was just looking at the team celebrating, and if that two-pointer at the end, which was just on the line, if that goes over, it's Cairn Donagh that's celebrating, and it's, you know, so those are the fine lines now in terms of the teams and what can happen on the pitch. But it was an absolutely enthralling match. But as you said, John, Leif Patrick-Iskakine have on this run now where they're finding games, they're winning matches, and they're able to dig things out when they're under pressure.
13: Yeah, and they've had their tragedies over the last 2 years as well. Like, you know, and I think there's an emotional element that you know, through things like that, people come together, and there seems to be a real bond there, and they were able to go to the well, and they've done it time and time again. And what you want to see in finals is both teams going head-to-head, and in any situation in a final, whether it's a draw or it goes to extra time, there's going to be a loser somewhere. And I suppose from a neutral perspective, all you want to see is entertainment, and the entertainment level in all those games was through the roof. And both teams deserve a huge amount of credit for the way they played the game, the way they went at the game. And then also, I think that both management teams need an awful lot of credit as well, of allowing men to take risks, go for it, have the opportunity, make the mistake, drop it short, or go for glory. And that's something that's becoming much more prevalent, and hopefully will become more prevalent in football as we move forward. As Mayo showed last year, there's rewards now for taking risk, as long as the ball goes dead. And I spoke to Gary, and you know, he was unfortunate at the weekend as well. And, you know, he was becrying the fact that 3 dropped short into the keeper's hands, and that's what ultimately hurt them in the long run, because they went up to the far side of the field and scored. So now teams, as long as they put the ball dead and then keep a bit of squeeze on, they can go for it. And it's proven to be incredibly entertaining, and everybody loves, you know, the 2 point score right now. It's nearly more invigorating from the crowd perspective, the 2 pointer than a goal. Goal kind of happens, but the 2 pointer is such a kind of Roy of the Rovers type score, especially some of them on the outside of the right foot or outside of the left foot, or men falling over and throwing the leg at it. So it's been hugely important for the game as regards its development, but it's hugely enjoyable. And as I said before, nobody's out of sight anymore. 10 points up. So what? Yeah. We have the Wanderer back, and we'll let men throw the leg at it, and it's been fantastic.
12: Yeah, it would have been an easy skill for you, the 2-pointer.
13: No comment.
12: Very good, folks. We've almost finished up that wrap there. The men from Leith Battery Gaiske Keane are heading to play the Fermanagh Champions. Well done to Peter Murphy and his side. He's a cloudy man come in there this year. He's certainly worked the magic. And Michael O'Donnell, listen, from what I've seen a couple of seasons ago, he has so brought Cairn Donagh on leaps and bounds. They'll be knocking at the door next year of an intermediate final. But for now, folks, that's the wrap-up from the weekend. After the break, we're going to chat to two men from Neve Connell and St Union's as we start to build up to our big senior county final.
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21: 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And cheer huashgur to huachtu, era a huachtu. 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
12: Tashi, 20 minutes past 7.
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12: Welcome back to DL Debate. Joe's got his thumb up there. We're having a wee chin wag in the background here. I'm delighted to say I'm joined by Neve Connell, Chairman Kieran Kennedy, and one of our County Board Delegates and Culture Officer at St Union's, Fergus McGee. Lads, welcome to the DL Debate. Thanks so much for joining
22: us.
12: But folks, listen, just from the get-go, Kieran, listen, first year in County Final, not really a surprise if you're Neve Connell, but how did the chairmanship come about?
22: I suppose it came about. I've been involved now since 2010. I was asked to do Strictly Come Dancing, and I got hooked after that.
12: So, right. That was your intro.
22: I was no good at the dancing, so they kept me on the board, I suppose. So then, early this year, I suppose, we had a very dark week. We lost Seamus and Stephen, so at the back end of that, I became chair, and how could you not put your hand up to two great men? Stephen was from the area, and of course, sure. Seamus was a key part. And I've no doubt if Seamus was still around, I would have been picking up the phone to him a few times in the last 9 months, getting his words of wisdom.
12: No, fair play to you. Fergus, I know you've had many, many roles at St Eunan's, you know, and at county level and delegates and that. At the minute, you're busy. You're a mainstay at the park there. We love seeing you out there. You're an absolute gale to the core.
0: Well, they give me a seat down there. Charlie McAteer rang me
12: it's
0: up.
12: It's a cold seat sometimes. I'll be watching you there in the elements.
0: Charlie McAteer rang me up one day, and there was two choices. I had two choices of what to do, and I didn't like either of them. And Charlie said, you wouldn't come down to the park. And I've been down there since, and that's a good few years ago now. So I enjoy it, and you see bits and pieces of football. But there were some fantastic games there, as you were saying earlier on, at the weekend. And I suppose looking forward to the game on Sunday, the one thing I would say is that what used to be, people used to say that a 2-point lead was a dangerous lead because there was always the danger of a goal coming.
12: Yes.
0: But I think the way it is now is a 10-point lead is nearly a dangerous lead, like, you know.
12: Yeah, particularly if you play Niamh Conlon. We know that. Look, he's a wee wry smile at him. Tell me, Kieran, let's get straight onto it. Can you confirm Ethan O'Donnell's home from Australia?
22: Ethan came home to visit two new additions to the family. So
12: very good.
22: He came home to see them.
12: He's going back to Australia.
22: I don't know if he's staying for the weekend or not. But
12: very good.
22: We'll find out as time goes on.
12: That's a great answer. Tell me, a good lady took you to the parish, did she? Is that how you ended up?
22: Absolutely, yeah.
12: Yeah, hard to beat. But a romance.
22: I'm there almost 30 years now. I went down for a few months just because I had no fixed abode at the time and ended up staying there.
12: Not a bad place to be. Fergus, tell me, just in terms of the club, you know, obviously the hurlers and the ladies' success, say, I was saying under-16s are playing there tonight. There's a lot happening at the club, you know. We might have to extend to get more pitches and more lights. You know, there's so much going on at the minute. It's a really super year for the club so far.
0: It's been a great year, and Eugene Duffy's there as the chair now as well, and he's driving things on in a very positive direction as well. And Eddie Brennan, they're doing great work at underage level for the past number of years now, and I think the fruits of that are starting to show, and that they're getting through to finals at nearly all age levels, from under 12, under 14, up to under 16. And as you say, then the ladies won the county title. That was a positive. And then the hurlers. And this was at senior level. This was done before, but it wasn't all done at senior level. And now come Sunday in the county final, we've got the B team and the A team both at senior level, which is one of the better years for the club in all the time that I've been there. Fantastic time to be there.
12: Yeah, sometime. Two teams up there as well. You look at the development there. You're seeing St Eunan sprawl out and that. Came from your own perspective, so much going on at Niamh Conlon, you know, the club is so much the heart of the parish there, you know, and I know there's loads of development going on, but just currently at the minute, what's happening there in the club? Because every time I'm down there, there seems to be some kind of changes or extra development going on as well.
22: Absolutely, I suppose after the early in COVID, we decided to get the new floodlights, and that was a very big

0: And I want to pay tribute to them people.
1: Very good, very good. Wise words. Just on that, you know all about that. You've spent your life in a lot of those positions. Fergus, is that something, I suppose, sometimes when you hear about the GAA and some people kind of cast things on them because they think of the GAA as in Crow Park and some of the stuff that happens there, which I think is very alienated from the people that I see on the ground and the work that's done. Just like you were saying to Kieran there, the heartbeat of the community, if you look now what Niamh Coghlan are in terms of what their place in the community, if you look at the amount of things that happens at the Donald Park through all the ages, and now the kind of track that they're putting around, which is for the community, that's not for St. Eunan's people, it's for everybody. So that green space, as the town gets bigger, is going to be so vital, what's happening there, and St. Eunan's place, not just as a club, but kind of for what it'll bring to the community.
2: That's right, Brendan. I mean, the whole thing about it is now is making space, and there's three full-size pitches there now. There's floodlights have gone up there recently as well. They've got the AstroTurf pitch as well. The clubhouse itself, when you go back, and you go back over the years, there's been great work done by a lot of people. Niall Doherty, when he came in now, he'd done fantastic work as treasurer, you know. Got the place tarmacadam, got the clubhouse done up, down below it and up above, both sections of it, you know. And now the work that's going on is phenomenal, like, you know, and fortunate as well in that the administration people that are in charge there at O'Donnell Park at the moment. I mean, Eugene Duffy would tell you he's blessed with the people that he has looking after. He's got accountants and he's got business people that are looking after important parts of the club that require knowing how to apply for grants, how to use the money carefully and get the best value for money and stuff like that. All of those things are the bits that are unseen, but you mentioned the volunteerism. The volunteerism at O'Donnell Park is second to none, really, and I think that showed itself best this year at the Down match, when I can't remember exactly, and I don't want to say the figure because it was a phenomenal amount of people came out, put on their bibs, done the work, in the different places, looking after the shops, looking after the gates, looking after all the bits and pieces that need to be done. And they're the untold, or the unsung heroes, I suppose, of the GAA. And without the volunteerism in the GAA, it just wouldn't survive.
1: Yes, yes, 100%. Well said. Fergus, the Thatch Bar, place you obviously...
0: How would you like a pizza cook next
1: do well. He knows where I'm coming. He's smart, this guy. Listen, what a great establishment. With a great night there last Monday night. I was just going to ask you, what are you thinking then? There's three options, actually, because we're no longer going to extra time. We're going to replay. So either I'll be back up at Highland next Monday night. I'll be in O'Donnell Park, or I'll be down in the lovely Thatch Bar. I think for the mention there.
0: Are you asking for a prediction?
1: Yes.
0: Well, obviously, I don't know. I don't get too involved in the coaching or the playing. I don't get involved at all. I just like to stay in the administration.
1: You don't send Regan an odd text saying, here, you need to take that man off, though.
0: No, I know absolutely nothing about it, and I won't pretend to know anything about it. But listen, I will go Glenties.
1: Go Glenties. You're expecting a close game, Fergus. I know you're obviously...
0: Connell.
1: They've got... There you go, mate. We will leave the fun time crew out. go ahead, Fergus.
2: Yeah, Brendan, I'd expect a very tight game. And I think I've seen a lot of games all year, like, you know, at club level and a lot of the championship as well. And Niamh Connell, I think in the last game, maybe didn't play to their full potential for a good part of it. But yet, as someone said to me at the final whistle, that was a normal time. They said they didn't really play to their full potential, but they're still there, like, you know. So that's the sign of a very, very good team. St. Eunan's have had two games now where first half, phenomenal, that was literally blown most teams away, I think, you know, followed maybe by a second half that maybe wasn't quite up to the same standard.
1: Yeah.
2: So it depends on if both teams bring their A game, it'll be a sight to behold because they are two fantastic teams.
1: Yeah, it's so hard to pull apart, lads. But listen, we can't wait for this huge final. Lads, I want to thank you so much for joining us. Just a word, the two lads are going to give us their scoreline predictions. We have a special voucher donated here tonight by Kieran Brogan. It's for a meal for four and a bottle of wine here. We're going to get the scorelines, and after the game, I will post up online who's won it or who's closest to it. So we're going to get everybody here tonight to give us their score lines and see who comes out on top, lads. I know you're both rooting for. We'll see you come the end of the game on Sunday. But for now, Kieran and Fergus, thanks so much for joining us.
0: Thank you.
1: Cheers, lads.

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0: The DL debate with Sister Sarah's Letterkenny, serving food you'll love till 9 p.m. daily in Sarah's Kitchen. And there's free admission entertainment every weekend.
6: Yes, welcome back to the DL debate live from Sister Sarah's here as we continue our big match build-up into the county final here. I'm joined by a couple of men who have lifted this Dr. Maguire, and I tell you what, there's not much room left in this table. I'm probably squeezed out a shot here, but anyway, I'm not important here. What is important is John Gilday is beside me, Eddie Brennan is here, and Gary McDade, lads. Thanks so much for joining us. Eddie, I'm just going to start with you first, because obviously you were coach of the St. Union's ladies there, winning that amazing county title this year. You were playing in Ulster at the weekend. It was a tough ask, yeah, just a week apart, you had a couple of injuries.
7: But you know, it was a huge last 3 or 4 weeks for the ladies. They put in a huge effort all year, but the last 3 or 4 weeks, you know, when you're in the business in a championship, they were really pushing on and a high intensity, and they come out with a great result in the final. And that was only at the weekend pass, and then had to get themselves up ready for another Ulster final. It's a big challenge, and you know, they're trying and they were looking to get up there, but they went up there yesterday against Moneyglass, a fairly seasoned team in Ulster, and look, the ladies give it their all, and lucky thing is we have another game now this week coming against Canale. So they'll get a chance now to right the wrongs mercy and finish the season hopefully with a result, and that's what they want to try and
6: get. Yeah, still absolutely powerful stuff to break through. After 21 years.
7: For a senior title, yeah.
6: Yeah, there you go. Mighty stuff. John, talking about 21 years. No, we'll not talk about that. That's 2005. It's a bad memory. Listen, we'll go on to something else. Just generally, John, you know, The two clubs here, John, listen, it could so easily have been Glenswilly versus Gidoria, but it isn't. And if Niamh Connell and St. Unions this last number of years don't knock each other out, they tend to end up in the final. And definitely Niamh Connell are. Anyway, it's been, you know, it's been an epic battle between the two clubs, and here we are again.
8: Yeah, it's kind of like deja vu again. I suppose the only time of year that you see me is when you roll me out for a county final again, so I'm quite...
6: The Rolls Royce, dust you down, you're in the guys.
8: I'm quite glad that they're still doing so well, otherwise it'd be completely inconsequential. But yeah, no, it is, and funny, I was looking through some of the stats there. If you look at since 2005, which, you know, was a huge year from an Eve Conlon perspective, if you look at the teams in the final over that 21-year period and you combine them, Niamh Connell and St Union's have been in the final 24 times over that 21-year period, and they've played each other six times, and it's 3-3 at this point, like, you know. So I know Kevin Cassidy had a little bit of a umbrage the last day when I said the big two, but in modern terms, the big two are St Union's and Niamh Connell. Yes. Now, in saying that, I think the margins between the chase and pack has shrunk, and we've seen that in the semi-finals, and we've seen that in a lot of games last year where Niamh Connell were almost knocked out three or four times. Gidor nearly did it to St Union's this year. Obviously, Terman turned St Union's over last year. So even though we're at the business end and it's the same two per se, I think the reality is that dominance is probably coming to an end, and there's going to be maybe a mix of more and more teams coming through. Dunlow will feel they have a real shout. Donegal Town for Masters obviously feel they have a real shout. Gidor will feel when they have everybody back, they'll really shout. So it's been a very entertaining championship. There's been no games that have been written off very early on, and we've seen that on the two St Union's games, particularly against Dunlow and Gidor. And now we're at the business end again, where it's Niamh Connell, St Union's, and ultimately there's nothing between these two sides. 3-3 in modern championships. There's a kick of a ball, and St Union's, for me, have been incredibly impressive when they've been impressive. And then for some reason, they take the foot off the neck, or they go, I don't know what it is, maybe that back to that momentum term again. Whereas Niamh Connell do what Niamh Connell do for the last 20 years. If you leave them hanging around and they come down the finishing straight, they're the ultimate finishers. Yeah. And they've proven that time and time again. So it lends itself to a very interesting dynamic where Niamh Connell have never blown anybody away in a final. It's not what they do. I know they maybe get over a couple of years ago, but as regards the capability of blowing teams away, Unions have more ability in that regard. But then if you feel that Niamh Connell are hanging around on the third quarter coming down the closing straight, you'd be a very brave man to bet against them in that kind of situation.
6: Yeah, 100%, John. That's, Gary, just on that, there's one glaring difference going into this game. Obviously, Kieran Donnelly's in there year one. Mart Regan's in, what, year 12 of a phenomenal time. Only two of those years he hasn't been in the final. Is that something, Gary, because Eddie obviously and me St Union's there this year. No, it takes you a certain amount of time to kind of get to know players, get to know a style, get yourself. Is the experience all with Niamh Connell in terms of the day, in terms of certainly their management anyway? You'd have to say it is. Is that something you think gives Niamh Connell that extra bit of a tick going into the game?
9: Yeah, I suppose, Brendan, thanks for having me here, and we'll give a shout out to, I see Mickey Gallagher down there from Glenfinn, the Weller man.
6: He might
9: give us the Weller prediction for Sunday before the night's out, Brendan. It's a really good question. As you said, like, Martin's been, I think, in 10 the last 12 finals, only two of them. He hasn't been there. I was looking today, he's done back-to-back in 19 20, and 20, 22 and 23. Can he do 25 and 26? It'll be his third back-to-back. If he has done it, incredible record, six championships that he's won in that bracket. So he has Donegal's most successful club manager, man I know well. Like, I would have worked with him before. Me and him would have managed Donegal under 16 Book Crannock Cup team way back in 2008. We beat Tyrone in the final. Kieran Donnelly, I know Kieran from schools football, teacher in Oma CBS, would have taken McCrory teams in that there, and high level coach, like, obviously. Came from Fermanagh before this, but would have won championships with Cavan Gales and Cavan, won two championships with Scotstown and Monaghan, taking them to an Ulster final, beaten by Gwydor in 2018. So he was. Sorry. So, like, Kieran is not shy of experience of winning county championships here. He's actually, I was thinking, he's going for three championships in the three Republic of Ireland counties in Ulster, which would be probably pretty unique. I would say it's probably not been done, so he's definitely not shy of experience. And he's probably the man that the Unions players probably wanted. And from hearing and listening, when you've ear to the ground, is they wanted some of that high caliber. They have some of that high caliber. Him and his backroom team. He's brought his backroom, a lot of his backroom team in from Fermanagh now as well. And listen, he's got them to the final, so he's only one step away.
6: Well, listen, you were going to Slochneil at the time, so we had to go for another option, you know. Eddie, just as Gary was saying, does that record then of Donnelly's bypass any of this first-year thing? Because he's been around, you know, he's even been a county coach at Fermanagh. He's won championships. But is that maybe what we're seeing from St Union's, a wee bit of sporadic play? Is that him maybe getting the grips with the team and the play? You know yourself from getting in there this year. You built a team where it didn't look like there was going to be a championship, but just came through and showed some serious form at the end. Is that what you think St Union's are going to do in the final?
7: Well, I think, like, you know, Kieran coming in there is a wee something different and a little change. And, you know, it's like we always have had our own men inside in the club taking it, but, you know, you have to have wee changes and adapt. And Kieran's come with huge, huge experience there. And he knew his football, like, from chatting to Kieran, even before he took the Union's job, he knew about all the players. You could ask him about any club team in Ulster, and he knows about all them players. I mean, involved in colleges football as well. So his knowledge is fantastic, and he's seen it. And the greatest thing about it is he doesn't just come in with a system to play. He comes in and says, right, what players have I? What can we do here? And what can we do to get the best out of players? And that's what you want in a manager, just not just sticking to one thing and one trick only. But he comes with huge experience. And I would say if you ask him about any club team in Donegal or Derry or Tyrone or Fermanagh or anywhere, he'd know plenty about all them club teams and players because he's just passionate about football. And that's what we're hoping now to bring today, this weekend, is that game that, right, let's look at it, let's see what we can do and get the best of our players. And hopefully it'll make a great game between Unions and guys because, as John says, we are the two clubs that have been totally consistent. And if we do get back knock a year, we come back again the following year stronger, sharper, we learn. And some teams do go well in the championship. And, look, I know a lot of teams want to see other clubs getting it and want that wee underdog, but the thing is, the two teams now really work to get where they are, yeah. And are here because on merit. And hopefully Kieran will bring a wee something different to the final at the weekend and see a wee shake-up.
6: Yeah, yeah. Listen, folks, I can't see it. It's impossible for that to be an unbelievable game. I mean, this was a couple of years ago. We'd be like, we're hoping for a good game. It probably would be a terrible first half. And we would get excitement at the end of it. But John, now what is it here you're looking at? Is it, you know, we talked about earlier about, you know, in the junior final away Oris, you know, one midfield. Is it the midfield? Is it experience, the legs? Like the game now, you know, when you're on the ball, then your efficiency going forward. Like there's so many things can change. And you mentioned it already about the momentum that no one's ever out of a game.
8: No. Listen, you'd be a very brave man to predict this final because they both have the ability on their day to win this game, and that's the reality, and that's what makes it so exciting. And it will be an exciting game because both teams have to go at it. The rules are stipulating that you have no choice with the three men inside. Suppose obviously the middle of the park's a huge, huge battleground and dictates entirely how the way the game's going to flow, because both teams are incredibly economical and incredibly structured when they go forward about taking their scores, and they all have match winners in their own right, both ends of the parks. That battle was crucial against Linswally, and I spoke to Gary about it early on from a Niamh Connell perspective, where Niamh Connell were so obsessed with the Michael Murphy threat, which proved to be huge, that they dropped the man inside and they left themselves a man down further out the field. And that numerical disadvantage cost them dearly because Linswally dominated around there. Now, whether Unions will decide, okay, we'll try to go a more direct approach and force Niamh Connell into some kind of sweeper system there and then try to dominate the middle of the park remains to be seen. But both teams are very fond of carrying the ball. They have runners in all lines. You know, the St. Union's halfback line, Young Barrett, a cornerback, is a flying machine. Be very impressed with him. Young Hay as well. So they're very capable of breaking. And when they do break, they break at pace. And if you look at that first 15 minutes against Gidor, I don't think St. Union's had a wide. They were efficient beyond all reason. Now, it's hard to keep that up, and obviously Niamh Connell are going to be very difficult to break down. And all the real advantages in the game come from that midfield battle, because if you won the ball and you can break that first line of defence, you're into open territory. The one thing I noticed about St. Unions the last day, and they won the game, but I felt Gidor exposed a hole in the heart of the St. Unions rear guard. Connor Donald was drifting out left and right for kickouts. Connor Senior and then found it difficult. Not that he found it difficult, but when they lost the ball and there was a break down the middle, there's an open gap there where your centre halfback is, and Gidor could have scored 3 or 4 goals in reality and didn't. Now, if that happens on Sunday and you give Niamh Connell a chance to score goals on you, then that's only going to make it much, much more difficult. Yeah. The same token, I would suggest that St Union's probably have a more potent two-point threat. And, you know, Gary mentioned Mickey. The conditions themselves could have a huge impact on the game, because the new pitch in Balbuffet is fantastic, but it's very slippy. And, you know, if there's a greasy ball and slippy, men find it hard to keep their feet. New referee from the county in there as well, and he hasn't experienced a county final, and I wish him the best luck. He's from the Nardra man. And we'll need
6: to score two from him.
8: You know, you're already at an advantage there, but our hope from McGlenty's perspective is he hasn't been in Nardra long enough for that ingrained anti-Union or anti-Niamh Connell thing. But there's so many things that can impact this game. It should be such a tight game, but I said earlier on, if there's one team that can run away with it, I feel it's St Union's, because when they go on a run, they're incredibly potent, and if they can continue that for longer than 20 minutes, then that's going to be a huge challenge for Niamh Connell. And I would have been much more confident if we had gone into this game with, you know, our full team. To a certain extent, like, Kieran Gallagher's a huge miss around the middle. He's been dominant all year, and Niamh Connell over the last 2 to 3 weeks have to rejig their game plan around that. And, you know, Omer Gettigan was flying probably his best season as well, and he was our outball and that target man, and it means that it's one less problem that St Union's have to worry about. So lots of things there, and I suppose after a long rambling meander of nothingness, I still don't know who's going to win the game.
6: I agree, Matt. Listen, there's no rambling meander away. You know, I suppose Union's perspective, Aaron Deeney's a huge loss. I know Conor Morrison recently, you know, two guys who would have been in your full back line. So, you know, players have had to come in and step up, and I guess all that there is what teams have to deal with. Gary, just from, you're very close to the big day yourself, it's Loch Neagh, you've been up there this year. Gary, you mentioned just things that can really hurt you, and dropping the ball short is certainly one of them, because possession now given back means a whole energy, a surge from the team breaking up the pitch, and more than likely going to create a scoring opportunity. So it can be like as much as a 4-point swing with certain efforts.
9: Yeah, 100%. You know, when it's even goal chances, you know, like on Saturday there, we had goal chances as well, and the keeper pulled off a couple of great saves, and just caught out of position, and you're caught out of shape, and we had a ball, we shot for a two, and the ball was blocked down, and it must have broke about 20 metres. So it did, because of the force of the block that was on it, and it was up the field, and it's a score, you know, because it's a 3v3 on the far side right away, and it's excitement for the neutral, and it's tough going on the sideline. So it is, because you have next to zero control on it anymore, and it's difficult in that sense, you know, about... To me, you just have to finish attacks, and whichever team is able to finish attacks better the weekend will have a huge say on where the Dr. Maguire's heading. Like, you know, I was looking at it before the two teams got to the final. They've won 5 of the last 7, so it's going to be 6 of the last 8. And people used to laugh at me to say that the Glen were caught between two superpowers. Well, the stats are there to back it right now.
6: You're creeping across into one of them, anyway, I tell you how much I ain't getting. This is Gary, good man. Eddie, just on that there, you're obviously Big Gallagher's a massive, massive loss. You know, you've Patton in there, you've McGrath in there. Listen, your own kickouts seem to be the problem, because the team that's squeezing you is aggressive. They're going after the ball. And if you're turned wrong, and John mentioned it, if you have a player who are out of position, you're wide open. So really, I suppose the composure of either keeper's kick-out is absolutely key here to try and find the man. Because once you get that possession, there's so many good players in the ball. If you get it in the right areas, you should be able to weave and get yourself up the pitch. And if teams are dropping off, and I've seen different versions of this, when there's a time to press, there's a time to drop. And that is the key work, I think, a coach on the pitch. You know, you've got to go after teams. But if you go after it at the wrong time, you're going to leave yourself exposed. But if you drop off too deep, you're allowing a team to have a run at you. And there's too many good players, as the lads was mentioned. If they get a run on you and you're standing start, you're in trouble.
10: Absolutely. It's very much about, you'll be, the kickouts are so important now. And we're very lucky to have Sean Patton has such an array of kickouts. If team steps up tight, he can put it over the top. If teams drop back, he can pick out players. And it's about players knowing what's happening at that moment in time, but anticipating as well. And not just anticipating
7: the positive side of the kick out, where it's going to land if it works for you, but also knowing that you're able to default straight away into the defensive mode and just getting that fine line. And it is a fine line of attacking that kick out and going, and if it does, like Gary talked about a block there and went 20 metres, if that kick out is just knocked away and it could bounce or slip off the surface, you have to be able to adapt quickly. And with the pace, and looking at the two teams, they're two very balanced teams. Like, they're, you know, you always try to pick out where's the weakness here, where's the weakness there. Two very good footballing teams. Two teams have very good individual players on the ball. Everyone's fairly comfortable on the ball. And you nearly have to watch every area. You can't say, well, I can let that one kind of slide there. They're all pacey, they're all fast, and fantastic moving the ball. Like, I know John was on about Unions have a great array of two-point kickers. My God, I think Glenleys have a great array of two-point kickers too. There's a lot of good skilled players there. And I think if you give any of them players an opportunity, they will take it. And we're back to that now, you know, taking that opportunity for a two-point. I saw the game there at the weekend with Urus got a goal. Narasa went straight up and got a two-pointer. Wiped the goal out straight away. And it wasn't even a goal, but it was a two-pointer. And it was as exciting. Took it right down to a point when you think you have momentum. This weekend, two-pointers, goals, either order, both of them are the same. It's nearly, you want to go for it, take it on, old school way. Put it over, put it dead, and anticipate and be ready.
6: Default into defensive shape. Yeah. That's coaching talk there now, Eddie. I like that. He's rhyming it off. John, Eddie just mentioned a couple of players there. We have to mention, Kieran Thompson, firstly, he's the man for the big occasion. He does so much damage every big game. He is such a big game player. But Shane Malone, I mean, what a season he's having. The quarterfinals, those two goals at Kilkerry, the 8 points the last day. He's playing superhuman stuff.
11: He is, yeah, and he's a natural finisher. And, you know, you would know that from back in the day. Some people know how to finish, and they just have that knack, and that's what he lives for. And Shea would be the first to recognise this. Shea was poor by his standards against Glenswally for about 45 minutes, and then did the bulk of his work in the last 10, 15 minutes, as did Finbar Rorty and Max Campbell and the county men. And I think Shea has improved so much because, you know, last year he was just Jettinson and nobody knew who he was. He was playing soccer for a couple of years. And it takes a while to adapt to the game, and he's adapted. And then he's also physically come on an awful lot. Obviously, when you're under McGuinness and in the county setup and your S&C's right and everything else, and he's playing with a level of confidence that he probably had last year, but maybe wasn't able to display it as well. But I suppose the reality is the secret's out of the bag. Like, he's not a situation where nobody knows who Shane Malone is right now, so he'll get extra attention from a St. Eunice perspective. And you really find in county final days, it's not the men that you think that are going to win the game for you. It's the men that, you know, are unsung heroes for all year, and then they do the damage. Mm. And I think both teams have players that are able to do that. Like Kevin McGettigan, for example, the last day was exceptional against Glenswally. Nobody mentioned him, but if you know the game and you watch the game and see what he did, and that translates into both sides. So Kieran Thompson, obviously huge player for Niamh Connell for the last 10 to 15 years. Bad injury last year in the All-Ireland, and then struggled to get back up to the full pitch of it. And I still don't think he's at full pitch, but he's the kind of man that can show up in a final. Yeah. And he's the kind of man that you want to show up in a final. And going back to what Eddie was saying, he's well capable of kicking two-pointers on the day. But big game players on both sides.
6: And listen, Brody again, last year's final away, MacDarrell Boyle, and his own contribution was off the charts. Yeah, there's so many improving players there. Jim usually comes in and gives you a few sessions before the final. Was he on this time?
11: Jim never left. He's been there since last year. You know the way it works. And like, I think there'll be a lot of interest in battles as well. Like, Shane O'Donnell is a hugely important player from a St. Eunan's perspective. Like, will we see a head-to-head between Rorty and Shane O'Donnell? And see, you know, there's all sorts of dynamics there, because Shane is so important for the way that St. Eunan's play as regards moving ball back to front, whatever. So,
6: I suppose, Gary, and we've run through a lot of like the Niamh Connell men, and there's so many dangers in it. Is there too much maybe on Shane's shoulders getting this in terms of the season with St. Eunice? Because just looking at it, I think the likes of McGeehan, Conor O'Donnell Jr., Niall O'Donnell is back, of course, was on the last day. I don't think we're seeing enough of them in games. You know, Kieran Murr comes at me fast as a brilliant, you know, Conor O'Donnell Sr. You know, there's a lot of players are contributing, but a lot of it's left to Shane to be the ball carrier, the man that breaks the line, he gets St. Eunice up the pitch. Is that a bit of a danger, as John was saying, if Niamh Connell go to shut him down?
9: I don't think knowing Shane, you know, knowing from the college and knowing him from working with the under-20s, and that won't faze him, you know. And I'll say that 40 minutes that he played in the semi-final was probably as good as he's played in a hell of a long time. I remember he put a back-to-back man of the match performance in two McLaren finals, so he did. I remember Peter Canavan said to us afterwards, he says it's probably the best ever man-to-man or man-of-the-match performance I've seen back-to-back. So he has the capability of hitting those heights. And to me, the obvious matchup is Fimber there, you know. And the fear from St. Junans is what Fimber did to Dara Whale last year, that he went in and completely nullified Dara and ended up playing his own game at 100 mile an hour and ended up winning man of the match. I think as well, like, I would agree with what you said. I think Kieran Moore and young Conor O'Donnell Jr., I would always look at every team and look at the big three, the players who have the influence in the game, and that's the three for St. Junans. I see Alton Doherty going to probably Conor O'Donnell Jr., picking him up. I see Max Campbell going to Kieran Moore, possibly. Could be a intriguing battle there. Flip it over on the other side. I see Oran Doherty, Kieran Thompson, you mentioned, and Shane Malone. Will Keelan Warr get the job of managing Shane Malone? Owen Dowland perhaps in the middle against Kieran Thompson. Oran Doherty, I'm going to throw out Luke McGuinness maybe. You know, I think he's been really impressive. He's been a good find for them this year. He's wearing a half, he's wearing 10 or 12, but he's playing wing back, you know, I'm sure Martin Regan's seen all that. And John mentioned Connor, centre half back. Connor's wearing 6, but playing 11. So he is, and you'll see that from the games if you watch it closely at the start. In that area, and suppose, you know, Ewan's a strong bench as well, and some great defenders like Peter Devine's in the bench. You can probably walk on to any other starting six defenders in Donegal. And listen, the likes of young Noah Barr there is having the season of his life, and I'm always slagging the likes of Peter and Dylan Dugan and that up at the college because he'd stopped playing football. He was only playing soccer, and I got him back playing Macquarie Cup, and I says, I'll claim Noah Barr for you.
12: Listen, absolutely brilliant, lads. Anyway, down to the last minute here, you want to throw on a wee quick prediction there?
7: We just talked about Shane O'Donnell, fantastic players, but big occasions, big players always step up. And on both teams, there's more than just one player. There's an array of players. And as John says, big player might be Shackleford, the guy that's on the periphery that's doing the work all the time, steps up. And that's what's going to happen this weekend. There's going to be three or four players who's going to step up, and there's going to be the top players will always perform and always bring it and lead it. So I think with the players that's on show this weekend, between the 30 starting, the potential 40 players playing, it's going to be a great bench, great squad, and it'll be exciting. And I don't know how the boys know what team's starting here for you, because there's three or four boys who could be starting, it's not starting in the last few games, so plenty of game time in the ball, so it'll be exciting game this week.
12: Yeah, the wheel is it all finished, finalised there, the Pep Guardiola of the Glen, John Galday, Gary McDade, Eddie. I want to thank all my guests. I want to thank Sister Sarah's crew here, our sponsors for this beautiful surrounding here this evening. Will I be down at the Thatch Bar? Will I be back up at Highland Radio, which is a draw, or will I be out at the Donald Park on Monday? Who's to say? Either way, John Galday is going to join me. That's one thing for sure. We might even let Gary McDade in as well. Listen, for now, folks, stay tuned for the excellent Monday night sessions. I'll speak to you all next week. Thanks very much for coming.

0: The DL Debate with Sister Sarah's Letterkenny, serving food you'll love till 9 p.m. daily in Sarah's Kitchen. 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
3: And good evening, I'm Tina Gates. A man in his 60s has died following a collision between a car and a truck in County Meath. It happened on the N2 north of the Ashbourne-Rathdown roundabout shortly after 3 o'clock this afternoon. The truck driver, a man in his 40s, was uninjured. Public sector unions have turned down the public expenditure minister's invitation to meet at the Workplace Relations Commission tomorrow, saying nothing has changed. Over 300,000 workers are to engage in the strike, including teachers, nurses and civil servants, in a dispute over a national pay deal. Forces General Secretary Kevin Callanan says industrial action should be disruptive in order to be effective.
4: We are not interested in taking action that affects people's lives. So for that reason, for example, palliative care services and oncology services, just to give some examples in the health services, will be protected. But it is a strike and there will be disruption. And in fact, if there isn't disruption, the prospect of a longer dispute becomes even more great.
3: The widespread disruption to the public caused by a major national strike is not lost on SIPTU members, according to the union's Deputy General Secretary Adrian Kane, who says this is a fight for all workers.
5: We have 5 divisions in our union. I was at conferences last week of 2 of the private divisions, and every delegate that got up and spoke on whatever the motion said, we're right behind the dispute in the public sector. Because what comes out of this, in terms of ultimately a pay settlement, will to a large degree set the parameters of pay resolution in the private sector. So this isn't a fight just for public sector workers, it's for all workers.
3: One of 4 women abused by paedophile former swimming coach George Gibney says victims who have not yet come forward are not alone. Orla Poole waived her right to anonymity and spoke outside the Central Criminal Court in Dublin this afternoon after her abuser was jailed for over 15 years. The former coach, who was extradited to Ireland from the US last year, gave no reaction when the sentence was handed down. Orla Poole says other victims may find some peace in coming forward.
6: There are people, organisations and authorities who will listen, who will offer support and will act. His actions have had far-reaching repercussions on people beyond just me, my friends, my family and my own child.
3: Residents opposed to a contentious Orange Order parade route in Portadown have lost their latest bid to challenge the decision to allow it. An application by the residents for a judicial review of the Commission's decision was rejected by the High Court today. Outside court representative of the residents, Brenda McCrinney, described the ruling as academic because the march has already been banned by the Northern Secretary.
7: I knew they cannot for all of Portadown, but what mean all communities having their rights respected. And the rights that need to be respected at this time are the rights of the minority community in Portadown. They have the right to live free from sectarian harassment according to the Good Friday Agreement.
3: A HSE expert group will decide tomorrow whether or not they will approve funding for Mounjaro. Discussions around the weight loss drug are expected on Tuesday. If the expert group agree on the recommendation, around 1 million people will be eligible for the drug. Consultant endocrinologist Professor Donal O'Shea says Mounjaro would be far more effective compared to other GLP-1s currently in use.
8: What we are dealing with tirzepatide, which is Mounjaro, is what people are calling the GLP-2s. And Mounjaro is currently the strongest and most effective treatment. But retatrutide, which is in phase 3, results were released 2 weeks ago, that will be more effective than the Mounjaro.
3: And that's your latest news update at 4 minutes past 8.
9: And in sport, Shamrock Rovers take on Bohemians this evening in one of the biggest Dublin derbies in League of Ireland history. There's just 3 points separating top of the table Rovers and third place Bows. Owen Doyle believes this will be a tight game between the two sides.
10: I think they went through their bad patch and now they've come out of it. Very dominant the other night against Drogheda. Whatever about Bowes' performance, obviously their first half performance the other night was excellent, second half very disappointing and got done by Waterford on the night, and well done to Waterford. Like, you know, what a story and what a job Graham Coughlin's done there. These are cup finals though, and Bowes always turn up against Rovers, so for nothing else I'm expecting an entertaining game.
9: That game has just kicked off in the last few minutes. While in the Premier League, Newcastle can break into the top four with a win away at Coventry this evening, while Coventry only need a point to lift themselves out of the relegation zone. That match has also just got underway. Arsenal boss Mikel Arteta has lost both Pirlo and Capier and Martin Zubimendi to injuries picked up during a post-match warm-down over the weekend. They both missed training today ahead of the club's Champions League clash with Lille tomorrow night. Both players have had further scans today to assess the extent of their injuries. In horse racing, Willie Mullins' horse Final Demand has been stripped of its second place finish in the Brown Advisory Novices Chase at Cheltenham back in March. An independent British Horse Racing Authority disciplinary panel found that Final Demand raced with a prohibited substance in its body, and Mullins has received a fine of €1,300. And finally, in tennis, Alexander Zverev is guaranteed to finish 2026 as the number one ranked men's tennis player in the world. Third in the world, Carlos Alcaraz can no longer catch him after his surprise third-round defeat at the Shanghai Masters to Belgium's Zuzu Bergs, while Yannick Sinner, who has been number one since April, is sidelined until 2027 with a right knee injury. That's your news and sport. I'm Eve Conway. It's 6 minutes past eight.
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6 minutes after 8 o'clock on a Monday night. Welcome in. It's a Monday night sessions as always with myself, Paul McDevitt and Jimmy Stafford right through until 8 p.m. As always on a Monday night, we have a busy show lined up. We have three artists joining us very, very shortly. Between now and 10, that is. And as always, we are streaming the programme live right across all our social media platforms. So just go to highlandradio.com and you can follow the whole show there. Thanks indeed to Brendan Devaney, of course, and Joe Dex down there at Sister Sarah's. And if you didn't catch that programme, well, you can catch it very shortly on podcast. Always text and WhatsApps 086 60 25000, and for your messages, we'd love to hear from you. Some new music came to us this week, as always, and thank you very much for sending. Mark McKinney is a Derry singer-songwriter, Mark, and Mark hasn't been up in a couple of years, but he's just about to release a new track, and it's his personal song that he wrote for a first dance for his niece's wedding, which is coming up on the 4th of November. That's a lovely thing to do, isn't it? Like, you know, write a song or play it for your niece. And Mark happens to be giving her away too, which is extra special. The song's called Hocus Pocus. And this is it on Highland Radio.

it's here at last. A little nervous at it, going so fast. Put your hands together.

Christmas from Mark McKinney. Nice song, very nice indeed. And we've got another track from a singer-songwriter from County Meath yesterday by the name of James J. Clark. And he's got a brand new single out. It's called Half the Time. It features Aoife de Mille, and it will be released on all the platforms tomorrow through a record company called We Go to 11 Records. And it will be the first track from a new album due out next spring. Quiet and reflective kind of a song, but it's about realising a longer relationship. But I want you to have a listen to this. I just caught it before I came on the scene. This is beautiful. James J. Clark.

0: Love that. There's a great laid-back vibe running through that. Well done. James J. Clark. Kind of an album I'm looking forward to hearing in the spring of next year.
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6: Did you know that water flowing from private land onto public roads can damage the road and create serious hazards? In winter, that water can freeze and increase the risk of accidents. 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Donegal County Council is reminding landowners and occupiers to make sure water is prevented from flowing onto roads from their property. 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Donegal County Council, working together to keep our roads safer.
0: Sorry about that. We were to my own. You're welcome back, Monday Night Sessions. And yeah, time to meet our first guest on a Monday night. And we say hello and welcome to Cassie O'Donnell. You're very welcome, Cassie.
7: Thank you very much. Thank you very much for having me.
0: Ah, it's great to see you. You weren't up here before, were you?
7: No, never. Never first time.
0: Oh, there you are. Very good. And Lloyd Waldron.
8: Yes.
0: That's a fine name. How are you?
8: Good.
0: Good to see you. So you're accompanying Cassie tonight, yeah?
8: Yeah. It was actually Cassie's dad that asked me if I could fill that role for her.
0: Excellent.
8: And I liked the challenge.
0: Yes.
8: So I actually only met Cassie on Thursday.
0: Right.
7: Yeah. So we had very little time, but definitely gelled.
8: Yeah, and we can
7: very, very well
8: kind of see what happens, really.
0: Oh, so nobody listens to this, and I wouldn't worry about it. We always say that. But come here, you're very welcome. Quick
7: Thank
0: introduction.
7: You.
0: You haven't recorded anything at the moment, I hear.
7: No, I haven't. That is definitely on the agenda.
0: Aye.
7: But I haven't recorded anything yet. I have a couple of songs that I'm kind of trying to find down and find the one song that's for me to record.
0: Do you write a lot of stuff?
7: I've written a couple of songs, but nothing has been actually put together properly with just chords, and that's about it. But usually tend to feed my emotions into writing, and
0: It'll happen.
7: Yeah.
0: Don't worry, it'll happen naturally. Well, as always, we go straight into a piece of music. Cassie Ann. You want the name of Cassie Ann?
7: I do, yes. A lot of ones know me by Cassie Ann, definitely, especially family.
0: Where are you from?
7: Letterkenny.
0: In the town here?
7: In the town, yes.
0: Very good.
7: Grew up in the town.
0: Great. Right, we're going to get into a piece of music. So the first song you're going to do for us?
7: First song I'm going to do is Home to Donegal. This song reminds me actually of Ardmore Island. My family's from Ardmore Island.
0: Ah, right.
7: So every time I sing this song, I think of this song. I grew up listening to this song, and this song does mean a great deal to me.
0: That's brilliant.
7: So I had to sing this song, so I do hope you enjoy.
0: Right, of course, whenever you're ready.
8: Okay.

0: on.
1: Thank you very much.
0: Brilliant. Thank you very much. You have a lovely, unique voice.
1: Thank you very much. I appreciate that. I appreciate it. Thank you.
0: So tell me, you're gigging.
1: I am gigging. I'm gigging this last 2 years now. I actually started off in a little tiny band that happened in school. And we kind of came together, but we did more kind of pop rock. And it wasn't really my thing, so I kind of veered off by myself. Now, I wasn't really playing guitar at the time. I was still doing backing track and started on backing track. And I kind of took off. There was a lot of places looking to kind of get me. Hugh Nancy, actually, in Aranmore, got me a big opportunity, which was the Rose of Aranmore Festival. And that, my name kind of got out after that, and I absolutely love it. Love entertaining the crowd.
0: You have to love it, or you just
1: or you just want. I know that's it.
0: You know what I mean.
1: Definitely.
0: And where can people find you? Or do you have normal spots?
1: I'm on all socials. If they're looking for it, to find me on socials, usually Dylan's Hotel, Mary Kate's, and Dusty's in Milford are the three top spots.
0: Yeah.
1: Where I usually gig, but you'll find all that information on my socials.
0: You're on all the social media platforms?
1: All social media. So TikTok, Instagram, Facebook, Snapchat, you name it, I'm on it all.
0: Do you ever do videos? Do you put videos on?
1: I have started, no, I wasn't very good at it, but I started doing videos on TikTok. But I do need to push myself to do a wee bit more now. But yeah, I have gotten good feedback from that too, so it's definitely
0: because it's a platform, isn't it?
1: Like, it is, yeah. It's all social media nowadays, I suppose, to get your music out there.
0: 100%. So, especially when it's free to use,
1: I know,
0: you know what I mean?
1: Yeah,
0: so, and the writing, as I say, you've done a bit of writing, you were telling me.
1: I have, yes.
0: So what has music sort of meant to you, you know, since, you know, you start, has music been an important part of your life from a younger age?
1: It has.
0: Was music at home?
1: Music has always been at home. My nanny, Marion Bonner, she was doing music, and I suppose she was a big inspiration.

0: and I'll get it all out and then I'll just pick up the guitar and put a wee chord to it, but that's about it. That's as far as they do get. I would really need to take it further, but that is something I will do in the future, definitely.
1: I take your time with it. What artists kind of inspired you? You know, what artists growing up?
0: I listened to a lot of American country music.
1: Yeah.
0: Tammy Wynette, George Jones. Oh. Dolly Parton was a big part. I suppose she was a massive inspiration to me, and it was just a little bit heartbroken.
1: I think a lot of people were.
0: Yeah, I think that took a toll on a lot of people, definitely. Especially myself, and I'd say especially my nanny as well. But no, I absolutely love her, and I love her music.
1: But she was so popular.
0: She was, you know, and she had right such across, a unique voice. Yeah,
1: And her songwriting ability, like,
0: oh my god, you know, mental.
1: I remember, you know, when she came out at the start, you were thinking this is some kind of front joke sort of a person, and that's the impression I got.
0: Yeah.
1: But as time went on, the songs she wrote
0: so
1: were just
0: genuine, and the fact that she wrote Jolene and I Will Always Love You in the One Morning is absolutely insane to me.
1: Is that right?
0: Yeah.
2: Wow.
0: Yeah.
2: It's actually a true story.
0: Yeah.
1: That's some inspiration to get for songwriting, isn't
0: it? I know, stop.
1: Them two, you could
0: definitely
1: live
0: an inspiration.
1: You could live off them too for a lifetime, you know.
0: Yeah.
1: Right, so this weekend, where are you at?
0: I am in actually the Silver Tassie this weekend.
1: Oh, very good, yeah.
0: So I got a last minute gig in there. So hopefully there'll be a crowd. I'd say there will be on a Saturday night.
1: Of course there will. Of course there will.
0: So yeah, in there starting at 10 o'clock. So hopefully it'll be good.
1: Be good.
0: Yeah.
1: Are you full time at music?
0: Not full time. I have two other jobs as well. So, I'm kept going definitely, but no, not full time for now. Just take it as it comes, I suppose.
1: It's a good position to be in because you're not dependent on it. So
0: you can't go wrong. Yeah, yeah.
1: And if it's meant for you, it'll not pass you by. Don't worry about that.
0: That's it, definitely.
1: Right, we would love to get another song,
0: yes,
1: if you don't mind. And this time, what can we expect?
0: We are going to do England's Motorway this time. This song here, I chose this one. Like I said, with my connection to Armour, Armour does mean quite a bit to me now. From going into the island from a young age.
1: Yeah.
0: Just absolutely love the place, and there's something so peaceful about it.
1: Love it. We're out there a couple of weeks ago doing a show, and I didn't want to come home.
0: I know, it's just, it's the crowd, the people, the crack, the banter, everything about it.
1: Lovely.
0: So this song, with my family, a lot of my family worked in the tunnels.
1: Yeah.
0: So this song is also a big inspiration to me, and of course my family as well, so this is why I decided to sing this wee song.
1: Right, whenever you're ready.

0: lovely. Thank you very much.
1: Thank you.
0: That's a beautiful version of that song.
1: Thank you very much.
0: It's a great song.
1: It's my own wee spin on it. I thought, with it being so personal and close to my family and something that we listened to growing up, I suppose I kind of wanted to put my own wee spin on it, and that was it. So I hope he's liked it.
0: Well done on mentioning Iron Moore from Hugh Rogers. So
1: he was, no, he definitely...
0: He sent that message on to you there.
1: Oh, yeah, very good. No, definitely. I wouldn't be here today if it wasn't for him to give me that opportunity in the festival.
0: Yeah.
1: So a massive thank you to him.
0: Brilliant. Well, we're going to get another track, and we're going to get a chat to yourself, Lloyd, too, because you just don't come on here and not get talking to us, you know. But we'll take a commercial break. We'll be back after this. Don't go away.
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0: Yeah, welcome back, Monday Night Sessions. If you just tuned in, we have Cassie O'Donnell from Letterkenny, singer-songwriter, and she's going to do another couple of tracks for us before we go. But accompanying her tonight is Lloyd Waldron, and as I said, Lloyd, you're very welcome.
9: Thank you for having me.
0: Tell us a bit about yourself, because you don't sound like a Letterkenny man.
9: No, I am not. I was born in Kent in the UK.
0: Oh, right, okay.
9: I moved to Cambridge and met my now wife.
0: Yeah.
9: We moved to Finland and lived there for 4 years.
0: Okay.
9: And I moved to Ireland in June. Right. And the one thing that's really impressed me more than anywhere that I've travelled so far is the music scene. How welcoming it is for anyone.
0: Yeah.
9: You don't need to be established. Just getting on your feet. It just opens the door.
0: Yeah.
9: And this is a perfect example of what you guys are doing.
0: Yeah, well, it's nice. It's lovely to do that. And it's lovely for you to say that too. But it always has been like that here. You know, we love our music, like, you know.
9: Yeah.
0: Are you a musician full-time or what?
9: Well, currently it's technically full-time.
0: Yeah.
9: When I moved to Finland, I had an issue with jobs because you need to be able to speak the language.
0: What's that
9: so
0: mean?
9: I ended up doing TikTok full-time.
0: Uh-huh.
9: And grew up a bit of a following. And then I did some session work on the side through TikTok.
0: Yeah.
9: And then I've come here, and next thing you know, I'm in a radio station.
0: Well, that's one positive way of looking at it, definitely, yeah. And do you gig much yourself?
9: I used to gig a lot.
0: Yeah.
9: And then I kind of took a career path a different direction.
0: Okay.
9: PT, built a business during COVID.
0: Oh, pretty good.
9: And then sold that off when we moved to Finland. And now I kind of, now with TikTok being, I've done quite well on it. yeah, I kind of want to kind of put all my energy into music again. Right. I've been playing guitar for 20 years.
0: Right.
9: And it's always been something that's just been there.
0: Yeah.
9: And yes, yeah, so...
0: Well, wish you well with that.
9: Ireland's a great opportunity for that.
0: Are you on the social medias?
9: Yes. Do you want my handle? It's Desert Plays Guitar.
0: Yeah.
9: And yeah, I basically take song requests, and if you want to hear a song, that's basically
0: excellent.
9: Yeah, it's very simple.
0: I hope that works out well. Yeah, that's brilliant. Right, Cassie, we'll go back to yourself and success with that. Lloyd, thank you very much for sharing that with us on a Monday night. And Cassie O'Donnell is going to give us an Orwee song, or Cassie Han, as she's known as.
1: No, you're right.
0: So this next song you're going to do for us is... Dolly Parton, no?
1: We're going to do Dolly Parton, yes. Okay. Like I says, Dolly Parton, massive, massive inspiration to myself. Mm-hmm. And this song really hit me a little bit different. I posted it on my socials as well as soon as she passed. Mm-hmm. This is my own wee version, kind of mixed with Dolly's version of this song. So I hope you enjoy.
0: We will, of course we will.

0: Yes, brilliant.
1: Thank you.
0: That's
1: very
0: beautiful.
1: Much.
0: Thank Absolutely you. Beautiful. That's a song you should record. You know what I mean? That's class.
1: Thank you.
0: Would you play that when you're out?
1: I wouldn't, unfortunately.
0: Would
1: it's
0: you not?
1: Not the wee vibe, I don't think. I try to keep my gigs a wee bit livelier.
0: Lively. right, okay.
1: But I do find my voice, it's that them slower songs.
0: Aye, you can tell that.
1: But I do try to keep my gigs a wee bit livelier. They're not as slow as that.
0: I'm not really slow, one does no harm.
1: Oh, no, definitely not.
0: Come here, we're going to get another track before you go. But listen, thanks very much for popping up. This weekend, Saturday, you are in Silvertassie.
1: Silvertassie on Saturday,
0: and,
1: yes.
0: People go along, starting off around about 10 o'clock. Keelan Pritchard. Hello to you, Keelan. He's just had his gig in Derry. He just had to text on and say, Cassie, what a voice. Amazing.
1: Oh, thank you so much. Thank you.
0: Gary Patton. Hello to you, Gary. Gary said, that's good music. I'm listening on. Thank you very much indeed.
1: Thank you.
0: Right. This final track that we're going to get from you.
1: Yeah. So my final track is going to be Grace. Usually I end all my gigs on Grace. But I do it a cappella because the one thing I love about this song is it stops the crowd. The crowd, once they hear that first wee note,
0: yeah,
1: that's it.
0: They
1: stop. They start singing along. They like it. It's just so wholesome.
0: Aye.
1: And I love that I'm able to have that feeling with people and bring them with me on my gigs.
0: Yeah,
1: and I want them to be able to enjoy and have that moment too. So I'm going to finish with this one, as this is kind of my signature song to finish on. If anybody's been to any of my gigs, they'll know. But yeah.
0: Whatever you're ready.
1: Enjoy.

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Now I know it's hard for you, my love, to ever

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To him I had to go.

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On this May morn, as I walk out, my thoughts will be with you.

0: Wow.
1: Thank you very much. Thank you very much.
0: That was absolutely beautiful. Thank you. Absolutely beautiful. What a song to finish off your evening with.
1: I love that song, and that's exactly why I finish off my gigs with that song. It's just so wholesome. And
0: yeah, and you're bound to be getting one more tune.
1: Oh, yes, of course.
0: listening in from Aaron Moore, Go Cassie, from Isabel McCauley.
1: Oh, lovely. Hey,
0: thank
1: Isabel.
0: You very much. And Dolores said, love that song. And Sheila Boner said, Cassie XX. So thank you very much.
1: Thank you.
0: Right, come here. Listen, it's been an absolute delight having you both. And it's good to see yourself, Lloyd, as well. And thanks for calling up. Cassie, we wish you all the best.
1: Thank you very much.
0: And enjoy your songwriting. Take your time. Just you'll get there.
1: I'll get there eventually.
0: Absolutely.
1: I'm sure. Thank you very, very much.
0: You're welcome back anytime.
1: Thank you very much.
0: Thank you, Cassie and Lloyd. Thank you.
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0: Thick and brilliantly done by the Hanna Sisters on Highland Radio. Lovely indeed. Right, just 3 minutes in front of 9 o'clock on a Monday night. And of course, as always, it is the Monday night sessions. And any show on singer and songwriter George Houston with his distinctive blend of folk, alternative pop and rock. George has gone from releasing his first single in 2020 to touring with the legendary Paul Weller and appearing on later with Jules Holland, and his album TODCD showcases a deeply personal side to his songwriting. And he's certainly putting Donegal on a musical stage. Now, I didn't make that up myself. It's just a quote from one of the newspapers, which I thought was great. George Houston, as always, it's great to see you back again.
1: Thanks for having me, Paul.
0: You're very welcome. Oh, what mic are we on, Jimmy?
2: We're on the Yogs.
0: Here we are. Is that better, Josh?
3: Is this me?
0: That's it. Yeah. So anyway, how's things been, really?
3: Things have been good. Busy and exciting and good bit of fun. I suppose that's the pros of the music industry.
0: Aye. You have... are you working on new material?
3: I am indeed. I've been touring an album I put out for a year now, and what's the expression? I've milked it dry. So now we're going to, after a show we do this October, we're having a break and we're recording something new and exciting. It's going to be a double album, actually. And half of the album is going to be kind of acoustic lullaby songs, and then the other half of the album is going to be with the band, and it's going to be the Nightmares. So that it's going class. To be best of both worlds with that.
0: Yeah, you're not. What I always like, you're not afraid to push the boundaries and see how far your music can go. You know, like TODC, that was last year.
3: It was, yes.
0: That was the turn. What do you call it? The original death card.
3: Mm-hmm.
0: And how did that work for you? Did people find that song and think, God, this is, you know, to connect? What was the feedback like for yourself?
3: There were certain songs in the album. There's a song called Drag Queen that really connected with people, and a song called Lilith that was the one on Jules Holland. And it's weird, sometimes you don't know which... when you're putting songs out, like I have my own personal favourites, but you never know which ones is going to connect with the audience. So it's always interesting to hear what they think. And
0: I get that. But you're not, as I say, I always admire you. You're not afraid to take a chance with your music, which is good, you know.
3: I suppose, like, if you were, you'd be, what's the word, like censoring yourself, and you wouldn't be as,
0: wouldn't be you.
3: Yeah, exactly. Aye. Yeah.
0: So your music's from the soul, like.
3: Aye.
0: Brilliant. And what's that there, Jimmy?
2: Yes, he brought that up, yeah.
0: A big cake?
2: George.
0: You don't need that, Jimmy. You do not need that there. But I know where it's going. God, that's why nice work going, almighty. Lovely. That's what I've always admired about your music, George. And I say that, you know, complimentary. You are unique in your style. And there's not very many people that you meet push the boundaries to see how far they can go with it. But you're not afraid to take a chance, like.
3: No, why not?
0: Why not is right.
3: Yeah.
0: So, you were... Jules Holland was a big one for you.
3: Mm-hmm.
0: And how did you find that show?
3: Just very fever dreamy, because it's such a... You're kind of being moved around like cattle, because it's such a well-run machine. So you're just being moved from place to place, and it's... You're kind of an observer in itself, like,
0: yeah,
3: like we were the artists and we were the ones playing, and everyone was looking at us. But being in that position, you're looking at everything. You're looking at the cameras, and they're on these big cranes moving around the room, like swooping from place to place. And there was about maybe 20 cameras in the room, and each camera had a person like carrying the leads about making sure people don't trip over them. And it's just a whole...
0: It's a different experience, totally.
3: Yeah.
0: And it's not what you see it sitting on the TV watching it always. As you say, there's people around you. How did that show come about for you?
3: Well, you were saying about the Paul Weller tour. He put in a good word for me, and it went a long way, I suppose.
0: That's brilliant.
3: Yeah, it was amazing.
0: Did you enjoy that experience with Jules Holland?
3: Oh, gosh, yeah.
0: Who all was on that night? I remember watching it, but I can't for the life of me remember who was on it.
3: Wolf Alice, The Sugar Babes, Kay Tempest.
0: Sugar Babes.
3: Sugar Babes.
0: But you see, I can understand, because you probably weren't, you know,
3: it's all a surprise.
0: I need to watch back to see who was on it. I know what you mean. And What was he like to work with Jules Holland himself?
3: He's very clean shaven. And that was the thing that caught me first. Is like, gosh, I wonder what razor you use. He was lovely, though. He made the effort to come up and introduce himself, even though he was busy and going a mile a minute. But he made the effort, and he, you know, just...
0: It's a unique show. Yeah. But the Paul Weller thing's done you a lot of... Did I see Paul Weller with...
2: Damara?
3: Yes,
0: In Camden? Yeah. Is that London?
3: Uh-huh. They were in Dublin. Other Voices last week as well.
0: Oh, was it another Voices?
3: Last week, I guess it was a couple of weeks ago now, but yeah.
0: Amazing. Local music around here is doing great stuff at the minute, you know. Yeah. So what's the plans apart from the album, George? Touring?
3: Well, we're finishing off a tour. We're doing a show in Derry on the 23rd of October. And then the last show of the tour, there's not going to be another for a while, is the 30th of October in Kinnegar Brewery in Letterkenny.
0: Oh, I've seen that.
3: It's going to be a big Halloween party.
0: That's right.
3: Plenty of beer.
0: You're in the right place for it, am I? You know? I must go down to that because you sent me a couple of times, Jimmy, didn't you?
3: Yep.
0: About going down. So.
3: Invites are sent out.
0: That's dead on.
3: Yes, you're welcome.
0: We'll just turn up. George, we're going to get into a piece of music first, if you don't mind. What are you going to do first?
3: Well, speaking of a new album, I'll sing a new song. This is a song called Pikachu Has Lost His Spark.
0: You always have... I love that. It's not straightforward.
3: No.
0: And I love that. So, well done. Whenever you're ready.
3: Alrighty, here we go.

0: Yeah. Brilliant. George Houston, live in Ireland on a Monday night. George, just for people, you're from Burt, isn't that right?
1: Yes.
0: And people, the story goes that when you were 13, your father suggested that you might make a good songwriter.
1: Yeah, as a child, I was a bit of a weirdo, so I was I was always writing poems, and I played the piano and stuff, and it just never really occurred to me to put the two together. So yeah, good suggestion, I would say, but thanks, Daddy, for the suggestion.
0: Were you self-taught in the guitar, George?
1: I went to a teacher for a couple of months. I don't get on well with creative things when there's a teacher involved, because then it becomes a chore and it just didn't fit with me, so I went back home, and
0: I totally get that.
1: Yeah,
0: actually I do. I know where you're coming from. That
1: you don't want to
0: I just let I'm bursting to get out here, like, but don't be trying to hold me back, kind of a thing, you know. Very good. But anyway, the Paul Weller thing, that was a massive connection for you, because your father, I remember you coming up here and you were heading, you drove all around America.
1: We did, yeah. From, where was it? Boston to LA.
0: That's right across.
1: Yeah, the whole thing. We went to Canada a couple of times as well. It was I can't remember, I think we did 5,000 miles or something, and there was one of the trips, it was South Dakota. They have a road that goes through the entire state, and we got onto the road, and we're on a sat nav, obviously, and it said next right is in 1,000 miles. we took a picture of the sat nav. We'd never seen something like that.
0: But it'd be hard to drive in that. There'd be a board on there, would there? You know, monotonous, you know.
1: Yeah, we had a lot of albums on to keep us stimulated.
0: Well, I suppose that's one way of looking at it. Mm-hmm. You were telling me just off air beforehand you were working with Divine Comedy.
1: Yeah, I did a tour with them this, what do you call it? Gosh, what? It was June and July across the UK, and it was amazing. Supporting for their shows and then getting to watch them after as well. Like, they're huge inspiration for me. I have... really.
0: Oh, is that right?
1: I've looked up to them a long time, and just...
0: I'm not saying your style, but your style is pretty similar to Neil Hammond.
1: His voice is like
0: butter. I get that, right. So have you any big plans, any big tours coming up? There is, but you obviously can't tell us. I know we're looking at you.
1: Well, at the moment, it's just this tour's coming to an end. So it's kind of a planning period at the moment for the next thing.
0: Well, we look forward to that. And do you think the Paul Weller thing opened up a lot of doors for you?
1: Oh, of course, yeah.
0: Yeah.
1: Like, definitely.
0: You recorded, he brought you over to record.
1: He did, yeah. Aye. And it was a beautiful studio, and
0: his home.
1: Might be back, that kind of a thing.
0: Excellent.
1: Yeah.
0: You keep up contact with him, like, and stuff?
1: Yeah, aye. They've, like...
2: Best buddies.
1: Not best buddies, but I wish. But they're, like, artists like that who are at the level he's at, who make the effort to, like... research these small artists. I don't know how they do it. Like, I have a circle of maybe 20 or 30 artists that I have on repeat, and I don't know how they find, like, he finds time to find these small artists. It's really admirable.
0: I suppose in fairness, he would have a book full of names, right?
1: Yeah.
0: And he's looking, I'm just thinking here out loud, he's reaching out to give someone, you know, a hand up, like, which is admirable. Like,
1: it's amazing, because it feels like glass ceiling after glass ceiling, and then when people are like himself, it's just rare and amazing.
0: And the thing about it is, like, you appreciated that, which is good, you know. And working with him, you find it okay? Like, he's easy enough to work with?
1: Well, it was fairly years ago now, but it was amazing, and he was just...
0: What was that, 2022?
1: 2024. Right.
0: And what about gigging, George? Are you gigging much yourself, as in round here?
1: Yeah, been flat out. We just finished a gig in Belfast, and I think it was our biggest gig to date.
0: Your own headline gig?
1: Yeah, like ticket-wise, we sold loads of tickets, which was really exciting, and great atmosphere.
0: Right. And what? This is all your own original stuff you're doing? That's amazing, like.
1: Aye.
0: How long would your show last?
1: Well... We've had a wonderful support act called Banshee. I definitely recommend them to anyone who likes kind of psychedelic 70s rock, like amazing voice. Like she earned the name Banshee. And they're on for half an hour. And then after that, we were on about an hour 15 to an hour 30 minutes.
0: Do you know, when you think about that, George, how far you've come in this last lot of years, you're able to headline your own show with an hour and a half music. There's very few can do that.
1: Well, thank you.
0: You know?
1: It's good fun, though. I enjoy it.
0: Well, this is it. It has to be that amazing feeling.
1: Oh, yeah.
0: When you see people. Like, everybody has to gig and stuff and play to the crowd. That's different. But I've always think it's great for a songwriter. I've seen a couple of songwriters in my time since here, just different occasions. I've seen them watching. I know they were singing their song, and I seen people singing their along with the words, and I was watching the guests, you know, and I thought that's an amazing thing.
1: Aye.
0: You know, with people do.
1: It's wild gift, like it's amazing. People singing along as well. It's just there's a few songs where I can like step away from the mic and they'll fill in the blanks, and it's just
0: class.
1: It's really like I'd well up. I'd be emotional listening to people singing along with them.
0: It would be, because you're a person that your songs are very personal. They're not just written for the sake of writing them, you know. I've asked you before, probably, but do you have, would you have sort of like a back catalogue of half songs and stuff like that?
1: Oh, gosh, yeah. My phone's a mess with voice memos, and I have notes apps. Just, I could scroll on them for a good long while, going back to 2018 or just... messy documents filled with lyrics and ideas.
0: Labyrinth had a big influence on you.
1: Yeah,
0: the Bowie thing.
1: Aye, David. Like even just the Jim Henson Company as well. Do you know? Like he was the director and he made the Muppets and all these. Just the practical approach to creativity and like being really hands on. All of that's a huge inspiration. Mm. And David Bowie, when David Bowie and Jim Henson got together, that was just like heaven for me. I adore that film, and his music, of course, being the soundtrack for it is just fantastic.
0: Did you ever see him? I love him with Ricky Gervais.
1: No, I've not. Well, maybe I have. I'm not sure.
0: David Bowie.
1: Yeah. What did he do?
0: He does a part where he's singing a song.
1: Right.
0: About Ricky Gervais, a funny wee fat man that can't sing or something.
1: I don't know.
0: Check it out. Right, well, to hear me now, right? David Bowie, it's pure class. Uh-huh. Ricky Gervais talks about it, and he said that he reached out to Bowie, and Bowie said, aye. So he's making this song, scoffing him, sitting there, and he's sitting there taking it all in. You know, the wee fat man can't sing or
1: something. I praise it.
0: but it's magic, like, it really is. Especially the fact that Bowie's not here no more, you know, pure class. And would you follow Bowie's music as such?
1: Oh, gosh, yeah. Big fan, yeah.
0: Very good.
1: One in a million, a billion.
0: Things is going to take off for you, George, I would predict, definitely, because you're in the right, you're coming out of the right stuff, and you're not afraid, as I said to you before, you're not afraid to take a chance in your music and explore it. Have you arrived at yourself with your music writing, or are you trying, is there something else out there, a sound you think are you happy there now with what you have?
1: I'm happy with, I've always been happy with my writing when it's happening.
0: Yeah.
1: And then maybe a year later, like, Jesus, that was rubbish.
0: But it's mood orientated. Isn't it?
1: But I suppose you always think that, I'm progressing and this is getting better. But then in hindsight, you could have done better in that. But I'll always aim to do better next time. Mm-hmm. But I'm happy. Like, the songs... What do you call it? Like, you know the way you can get sick of listening to a song? You can get sick of singing it as well. So, when you've just written the song, you fall in love with it and you want to play it again and again and again. So, it's at the moment, I'm happy with the new song.
0: So you haven't... there's not a song on your set list that you go, oh, geez, I'll sing us again.
1: No,
0: that's good.
1: Yeah, because I've got a fair... I think I've put 50 songs out now, and we can kind of pick and choose from them, which is a real luxury, because that is a big thing of getting sick of your own stuff.
0: I know, but still no. No, it's, you're making great strides. We're going to get another song from you, if you don't mind, George.
1: Alrighty.
0: This next one is...
1: This is a song called... it's about moving to Belfast and going to the gay bars for the first time. It's called I'm a Star.
0: Brilliant. Did you walk on the door and just go, I'm a star?
1: Yeah, well, like, I suppose I never...
0: I have arrived.
1: Yeah. Didn't really feel like it before then. So This is that.
0: Class.

0: Yeah. The thing is, if you're watching this on the social media platforms, George's face goes into full acting mode. Oh, right. I was watching here. You actually took the part of what you're.
1: Yeah.
0: Brilliant. Absolutely. The unique sound of George Houston, and it is unique, George. Complimentary. Unique and it is class. You hinted there this next album's a double album, and is there a kind of a lullaby part to it?
1: Yeah.
0: Is that a change?
1: Well, the thing is, I've started, for the last few years, I brought on a band to play with me, and I'm so eager to play with them. I adore playing with them.
0: Aye.
1: And I've put a lot of acoustic songs on the back burner because of that.
0: All right.
1: So I've got a wee collection of acoustic songs, and I wanted to group them all together, and they're quite, like, they're nice to listen to, and they're more relaxing, so I thought I would have... Half the album is this lullaby to lure you to sleep, and then the second half of the...
0: Wakes you up.
1: Yeah, it's this nightmarish kind of band album, I wanted to mix the two together.
0: When do you hope to have that album later?
1: It's in early stages. I've started playing them live, which is really fun, but next year, 2020... What is next year, 2027?
0: I hope so.
1: Yeah, 2027, that's the one.
0: So, that is good. But your videos too, you're going to be sort of full director type videos, don't you?
1: Oh gosh,
0: you don't do things by half measures, in fairness, do you, Luke?
1: No, like, I would think, to me, the music video is it's the final product. It's where you get to see, obviously you're getting to listen to the final product, but you get to see the clothes people are wearing, and I think fashion is important with music. And, you know, the way mods, like, you associate a certain fashion with mods or punks or rockers or all that. So there's a fashion element.
0: What's your style?
1: There's a style called whimsy goth, and it's kind of it's very specific. It's kind of gothic, but there's whimsical elements to it.
0: Very good.
1: I adore it. It would be my favourite. But
0: why not? Embrace it, surely. Come here. Are you in Belfast living now?
1: 50-50. I've got best of both worlds at the moment.
0: Happy
1: days. So it's, yeah.
0: Really, you were up there during the flare.
1: I was indeed. It was amazing.
0: I was saying before, my daughter got married.
1: Did you get to go to...
0: I was at the flare.
1: Gosh, it was brilliant.
0: It was unbelievable. It was, and it was just right in the middle of her wedding, which is class. It worked out well.
1: Fast.
0: Every bar. I love going to Belfast.
1: Yeah.
0: Belfast is buzzing.
1: It is,
0: buzzing with live music. It's amazing.
1: And loud music.
0: And loud music too. But it's great that the platform's out there for the singers to come out with it. You know, you go back maybe 15 years ago, you wouldn't have got that opportunity.
1: Oh, gosh, yeah.
0: You know, for your live original artist. So a lot of them people deserve the support, everybody. Mm-hmm. We're going to take a quick commercial break. I'm coming back with a final song. George, what would that one be?
1: A mystery, I don't know yet.
0: All right. Don't go away.
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0: Blade.
1: Yeah. Brilliant, George. Thank you very much indeed, as always. And what a lovely voice Dolores said. Patrick Bradley said, brilliant. And Geraldine Ligon said, what a brilliant artist and a lovely lad. You're 100% right. And as always, it's a pleasure because you bring joy with you. You bring great songwriting and you bring that age that you're not afraid to take a chance. And I think it's brilliant because it's coming through in your music. And the fact that you can do an hour and a half show with your own music is an absolute credit to you.
0: Thanks so much.
1: So people can get you a Kinnegar on the 30th?
0: Yes.
1: Anywhere else?
0: Kinnegar on the 30th in Letterkenny and Derry on the 23rd in Cultureland.
1: Oh, very good.
0: Yeah,
1: good venue. Come here. It's always a pleasure seeing you. George Houston, everybody, thank you very much.
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0: Absolutely. And if you're watching the Little Red Show on Friday night past, she done a brilliant set. Doing great stuff at the minute. All right, quick break, back after this.
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0: Yeah, welcome back. 25 minutes in front of 10 o'clock on a Monday night. And as always, don't forget, coming up after ourselves is Aidan Murphy with his Golden Year. Anyway, we say hello and welcome to our final act this evening. And it's a first time visit, I think it is, for the Emmett Brady Band. You're all welcome, lads.
6: Thank you very much, Paul.
0: It's Mick McGinnigan, Emmett Brady, yourself, and Christian Gurney. And Adam Neal, am I right?
7: That's right.
6: That's it.
0: Quick introduction to yourselves, please.
6: Yeah, I'm Emmett Brady, and myself, Mick and Christian had played about 20 years ago in a band for a couple of years with another friend of ours. After a couple of years, that went by the wayside. And I just, a couple of years ago, was done at an event for the Relay for Life, and I met Brigian Carr. So we just got chatting about songwriting, and I played a song, actually the first song we'll play this evening for her. So she'd said to come and play at the event on Highland, you know, on Sunday morning and that. I roped Christian in to accompany me on the second guitar for that. And so just from that, I had a number of songs written, and we just kind of decided to build on them, I suppose. So in the last year or so, we went out to Percy Robinson, and we recorded, well, I think 5 songs now. So, you know, we've just put them up on Spotify and that. And so that's kind of it. It's,
0: how are you finding the reaction to that on Spotify?
6: It's I think the big challenge is you need to really be very aware of meta ads and all that kind of stuff to really push it. I think you need that kind of support. If you can't do it yourself, you need need somebody to be savvy with that kind of stuff. So that's, I would like to do that. I think our next thing is, I have other songs written, so I hope that we're going to get back working on new songs, you know. That's kind of where
0: where you guys are at. Well, I tell you what, we're more to chat about, but we'd like to get into a piece of music first. So it's all originals you're doing this evening.
6: Yeah,
0: brilliant. And what's this first one?
6: This is called Marble Hill. This is song is really just about the music I'd written years ago, and it just lay idle without any idea of what it was other than little gentle kind of a song. And then about 2-3 years ago, whatever it was, myself and my wife Kathleen, and that would have been out in Marble Hill a lot with the kids. So I just had that idea. So I kind of had my vision of looking around, and everything I could see in my mind, I just drew on, and you know, this is what came out of it, I suppose.
0: Brilliant. Whenever you're ready, go for it.
6: Okay. Trace the footprints, promises.

0: brilliant. Well done. That's class.
1: Thank you very much.
0: You're class. Do you know what I'm getting? A bit of sort of a Richard Hawley vibe running through that, you know, that kind of...
1: He's, yeah.
0: And there was a great singer-songwriter from Derry, Eamon Friel. If you remember Eamon, he had that kind of lyrically, vocally tone going through his songs, very like that too, you know. But class, lovely, lovely beat going through that. Have you recorded that?
1: Yeah, yeah, it's on Spotify and all those other networks and so on. Yeah, so it got a good enough response, actually. Kind of humorously, I've some of my sons go to the college to Ali here, and I was telling the lads recently that my eldest fella Matthew and his friends really like this song. So when they're off on school trips and stuff, going to football matches, they're actually on their playlist, you know. So they're all singing that. He's sick of it, like he doesn't want to hear it at all, but the other boys, so it's kind of, you know,
0: nice.
1: It's, yeah,
0: nice.
1: It's funny, you know. So
0: do you gig much, Emmett, as a band?
1: No, we haven't. We've just purely been recording, and so by the time you get everybody together and work and figure out the stuff and that, I was down at the mouthpiece, you know, the open mic thing. So, and that's kind of, I suppose, it's easy to manage myself.
0: Well,
1: trying to get the voice out mightn't be as straightforward.
0: When you're not under pressure with it, you probably tend to enjoy it more.
1: Yeah, it's great. And just even working with the lads, because I know, obviously, from playing with them in years gone by and, you know, seeing Adam playing over the years, you know, I know how top they are as players, so it's great then, because what they bring, you know, just adds so much, layers the songs, and you know, so it's just a great. Each little song is its own project.
0: Are you working on any more material, or you have it?
1: Yeah, I have songs, and so like that is the plan now, because there's one or two songs I really looking forward to getting together. So we haven't, like, I have hardly even played them for the boys, so it's just that is the next plan, as long as they don't tell me to
0: clear off.
1: Yeah,
0: or words like that. Come here. What, how does songwriting work for you? You know, does it do you sit down specifically to write, or does notions come to you somewhere?
1: It could be anything, but I think it is just an idea comes into your head. It could just simply be a little melody. You might not know what that is.
0: Yeah.
1: You know, and so I play a bit of piano, and so it could end up being a vocal melody. It could be a guitar part or a piano or whatever. So you just go and kind of jump on it and try to figure out what it is. And, you know, so some songs then are just pieced together from other ideas you had, and you just kind of go, that might work, and it,
0: aye,
1: you know, so
0: just let them gather their own legs, as they say.
1: Yeah, and then obviously when the boys come in as well, you know, their influence on the tunes might impact tempo and so on, and it can
0: wee parts that you didn't know were there.
1: Big time.
0: That's great. Right, we would love to get another track from you, Emmett. I'm delighted you're playing originals. It's pure class.
1: Yeah.
0: So the next song.
1: The next song is called Life Begins. I'm from a little place, Inverfrost is down that way. An ore, like, would be Tom McHugh, and that would be from just a stone's throw away there. Actually, that's why he had so many broken windows at his house, because we were living that close. But so this song is about a friend of mine, John, and he was my oldest friend. And sadly, John passed away on the 1st of May 2008 after an illness for a couple of years. So this is just us growing up. And it's just going back to that place and time as children. And we lived quite close. We actually used to shout to each other when we were planning to meet up. That's, as I say,
0: a bit of therapy in this song, Emmett.
1: I don't know what's in it, but it just
0: nostalgia of sorts, and really,
1: yeah, very much so, very much so. Like it encapsulates a lot of stuff around home and just those times, the great times as children. You know,
0: it's nice to be able to do that, but put it into a song.
1: Yeah,
0: it stays there forever.
1: Yeah, exactly. And I spoke to his parents and brother and that, and aunt and so on, and just told them, like, I'd kind of put together a tune. So, you know, I hope they, like, they haven't spoke to me since, mind you, but... maybe
0: well, you never know. Right, whenever you're ready, take it away.
1: Okay.

0: Yeah, brilliant. Brilliant. Love that. Absolutely brilliant. And that is available on Spotify. Do you have a like Facebook pages or anything?
1: I'm getting there, Paul.
0: Slow but sure.
1: I was actually on to some of my other kids because they're so used to all that kind of stuff. And I was actually kind of trying to strike up some kind of a contract with them, maybe to
0: do your yeah, social media stuff.
1: Exactly. So I'm just, is the plan.
0: Work in progress, Emmett. Work in progress.
1: Yeah.
0: So no gigs planned as such, but you're happy enough just recording and let it go with the flow sort of thing.
1: That's it. It's a lot of venues and that, you know, pubs aren't that bothered by original stuff, you know what I mean? So listen, I suppose I would know plenty of covers, and you know, so it would be an idea of maybe just doing that and putting together a set. Yeah. You know, but it's just, it takes up a lot of time just trying to work on ideas and that. And that's where my interest lies, in a way.
0: And getting everybody together, as you say, logistically.
1: Getting the lads together, the fun in that, anyway, and drinking cups of Echinacea tea. you know, so it's that's a big part of the fun of it, you know what I mean? So, happy enough with that.
0: And well, you know, if you're happy enough doing it, that's stick to that. You know what I mean? Mm. That's what we always say, don't be putting yourself under pressure.
1: Yeah.
0: But you're playing together equally. You're playing together for 20 years, as
1: we,
0: in...
1: We did years with, ago.
0: Yeah,
1: we did. Three of us and James, another fella from Donegal Town, who's in school with me, so we were in a band called Backpedal Breaks back then. It was all original stuff as well.
0: Yeah.
1: And Mick had written stuff, and James had written loads of songs, and I had some. So we did record that, and more or less, as soon as we recorded an EP, we all went our separate ways, kind of, you know. So, but it was great cracks. We played all over loads of places around the country, and that, so it was good fun, you know.
0: Well, it's good, you know. When you're not under pressure, you tend to enjoy it a wee bit more, like, you know what I mean? So
1: yeah, exactly.
0: Let it grow its own legs, and if it happens, it happens.
1: Yeah.
0: Come here. I just want to thank you for coming up. Really delighted. There's uniqueness there in your music, definitely. I love that vibe running through it, you know? And,
1: long may it continue. Thank you very much.
0: And we'll, if you're making any new music, just get it up to us, and we'll certainly get it on the playlist, you know? Final track, Emmett.
1: Yeah, so... this song is called These Are the Good Old Days. That's the name of the EP. Like, so this, I actually wrote this for my youngest son, and it's just really, it was a message of kind of just being hopeful and so on. Like, so it's just about that. And it's, bear in mind, it's written at the time he was 11. He's just turned 13. So it's just that kind of positive vibe to Connor. So, you know, it's... but yeah, it's a bit of fun.
0: It's nice that they have, but, you know, looking back...
1: Yeah,
0: you know,
1: absolutely,
0: you,
1: you
0: wrote this when he was 11 and whatever age he is, you look back...
1: That's it, exactly.
0: It's a moment in time, as they say, sort of
1: thing. It is. I think every song like that, I suppose, like somebody painting a picture or whatever, it's just
0: that's
1: that,
0: right.
1: It's that moment in time, and you move on to other things.
0: It's a good gift. It's a good gift. You're using it well. Right, whenever you're ready.
1: Okay. Thank you.

0: indeed, there were the good old days. That is the Emmett Brady Band. And I just want to say, listen, Emmett, thank you very much indeed. Mick and Christian and Adam, thank you very much indeed.
1: Thanks,
0: you enjoyed
1: very much,
0: the session. That's it for another Monday night. Thanks to Jimmy Stafford on production. Thanks to all our guests tonight. And as I say, Aidan Murphy is on the way. For myself, Paul McDevitt, have a good early week. And I'll talk to you on Saturday. Good luck.
2: Oh. At 10, good evening, I'm Tina Gates. Unions have rejected Minister Jack Chambers' offer to engage in Workplace Relations Commission talks ahead of planned strike action on Wednesday. Over 300,000 public service workers will take part in 24-hour work stoppages in a dispute over pay. Forces General Secretary Kevin Callanan says the minister hasn't changed his position since meeting with them in June.
3: We have to have an increase for the second half of this year that hasn't been committed to. We have to have some mechanism for the duration of an agreement, whether it's next year or subsequent years, where members can have confidence that their living standards will be protected. And thirdly, we have to have a measure that makes up the gap between the pay of an average public servant for the 5 years from 21 to 25 with inflation.
2: General Secretary of the ASDI, Linda Kelly, claims the minister has been trotting out the same line since June.
4: If anything had changed in the government's position, we absolutely would have considered that. But that's not what happened. I think this is a classic media opportunity for the minister to try and look like the reasonable party.
2: A man in his 60s has died following a collision between a car and a truck in County Meath. It happened on the N2 north of the Ashbourne Rath roundabout shortly after 3 o'clock this afternoon. The truck driver, a man in his 40s, was uninjured. George Gibney's crimes have been described as repulsive by the judge who today jailed him for 15 and a half years. Mr. Justice Micheál O'Higgins said the 78-year-old had abused his position of authority to access and assault 4 girls in a gross breach of trust. In July, a jury found him guilty of 39 abuse charges and 1 count of attempted rape in the 1970s and 80s. Orla Poole waived her right to anonymity as a survivor and spoke outside the Central Criminal Court.
5: It has shown that even after 50 plus years, justice can be got. Historical offenders can be held to account for their actions and choices. The times of sweeping things under the rug, turning a blind eye, or holding that children should be seen and not heard are gone.
2: Riyad Bouchikar will learn his fate next month. In July, the 52-year-old was found guilty of 8 offences, including the attempted murder of 3 children at Dublin's Parnell Square in Dublin. Emily Keegan reports on today's proceedings.
6: In victim impact statements read aloud today, the court was told some of the children affected by the attack still have nightmares. One mother said her family now assesses situations others can take for granted and watch for crowds and sudden noises. Another said Riyad Bouchikar is an extremely dangerous man and she has a depth of dread he will walk the streets of Ireland again one day. Leanne Flynn, a childcare worker who was seriously injured in the stabbing, said a lot of people call her a hero, but she personally hates the word, adding she never should have had to be one. She said she hates that her name will always be connected to Riyad Bouchikar and she hopes whatever God he believes in does not forgive him. Riyad Bouchikar will be sentenced on the 16th of November.
2: Hackers have targeted hundreds of supermarkets across Europe, raising fridge temperatures to 50 degrees and sparking fires. Around 150 Intermarché stores in France were affected, forcing the retailer to throw away large quantities of food. Other major supermarket chains have also been hit, with reports of disruption in Spain, Portugal, Germany, Poland and Belgium. Robert Pether has thanked everyone who helped him get home to his family in Roscommon after spending time in prison in Iraq. The Australian engineer spoke as he arrived into Dublin Airport this morning after being detained for 5 years over a contract dispute between a firm he worked for and Iraq's central bank authorities.
7: Some of you quite literally saved my life. So when we speak about finally coming home, that distinction matters. 5th of June 2025 was not the end. Walking out of prison was not freedom. Finally coming home is freedom.
2: And that's your latest news update at 10:04.
8: And in sport. At full-time in Tala, it was Shamrock Rovers 2, Bohemians 1. John McGovern put the league leaders a goal up in the first half before Ross Tierney equalised for Bowes after the 70-minute mark. But 5 minutes later, Dylan Watts put the hoops back ahead and they're now 6 points clear of their Dublin rivals in the table. While in the Premier League, Coventry have their first home Premier League win since their promotion. They defeated Newcastle by 4-1 this evening. Coventry have moved up to 14th in the table, pushing Bournemouth down into the bottom three. John McEntee has been ratified as the new manager of the Monaghan senior football team. McEntee's backroom team has been confirmed and will be announced in the coming weeks, while Tony Austin has been ratified as senior hurling manager, having previously served as a coach with the Down senior hurlers. In rugby, Connacht's Champions Cup campaign gets underway this weekend at home against Saracens. This game comes off the back of a defeat in the URC to Glasgow. But head coach Stuart Lancaster insists his squad is ready to perform in Europe.
1: It's not terminal if you lose the game because you can still qualify. You know, you can still qualify. You go to, again, my experience in my first year at Racing, you know, qualified after winning one pool game. Ulster qualified winning one pool game last year. Ideally, you need to win two. And, you know, it's a lot easier to win your home games, that's for sure. But all four games are super exciting for me. Like, I've been to Sandy Park many times, and I know how good that game's going to be.
8: And finally, Alexander Zverev is guaranteed to finish 2026 as the number one ranked men's tennis player in the world. Third in the world, Carlos Alcaraz can no longer catch him after his surprise third-round defeat at the Shanghai Masters to Belgium's Gigi Bergs, while Jannik Sinner, who had been number one since April, is sidelined until 2027 with a knee injury. Zverev won his first ever Grand Slam title this season by winning the French Open and followed it with another Grand Slam at the US Open. That's your news and sport. I'm Eve Conway. It's 6 minutes past 10.
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0: Just gone 7 minutes after 10 o'clock on this 12th day of the 10th month in the year of our Lord 2026. So it's 121026. My thanks to Paul McDevitt and Jamie Stafford for the last few hours on the Monday night sessions. If you missed any of it, catch it again on our socials. Enjoy George Houston. I really enjoy George Houston. Brilliant, George. Paul back again on the shuffle on Saturday midday. Jimmy back on center stage Thursday night, 8 o'clock. Have we got a golden year for you? Yes, we have. That left door is about to close and we're going to go back in time, but hold on a minute. There's an unexpected item in the bagging area and there's a spillage on aisle 3.

0: It's raining again. That's what it is. It's number 26, October chart entry for Supertramp on tonight's Murphy's Golden Year. But what year are we talking?
1: Can you guess tonight's Golden Year?
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0: That's Chrissy Hynde on The Pretenders. Back on the Chain Gang. Our golden angel tonight is Mr. Michael Shields in Rathmullen. You're first in tonight, and Declan and Bert is our silver angel tonight, getting a golden year spot on correct.
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6: Behind the immersion, there's a switch no one understands. 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

0: Let's take a look at the world of sport, see who's winning what. And I remember this. So it's not that long ago, if I remember it. In the world of snooker, Alex Hurricane Higgins beat Ray Reardon 18-15 to become world professional snooker champion. Remember, give me the baby, give me the baby, give me the baby. In the world of darts, I remember this as well. Jockey Wilson beat John Lowe to become world professional darts champion all the way from Kirkcaldy in Scotland. Aintree Grand National, 7-1 favourite, Gritar won the national. Five classic winners on the house. Won the 1,000 guineas. 2,000 guineas won by Zeno. St. Ledger won by Touching Wood. The Oaks won by Time Charter. And the Derby won by Golden Fleece. At Cheltenham, the Gold Cup was won by Silver Buck. Champion jockeys on the flat was Lester Pickett with 188, his last champion jockey title. And National Hunt champion was a draw between John Frankham and Peter Scudamore, 120 each. To your friends listening in across the water, good evening, good night, good morning, y'all. Super Bowl XB1, January 24 in the Pontiac Superdome, Pontiac, Michigan. San Francisco 49ers 26, Cincinnati Bengals 21, so the 49ers lifted Super Bowl 16. Donegal International Rally, John Lyons and Bill Moffat, as you were from the previous year, in a Ford Escort RS1800. Kiki Rosberg of Finland and a Williams was Formula One motor racing champion. In the world of golf, Craig Stadler won the Masters. Tom Watson won the US and the British Open. Raymond Floyd won the PGA. In rugby, Ireland won the Triple Crown. And in Wimbledon, Jimmy Connors and Martina Navratilova won the ladies. That's your sport.
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Always thought it was one of their best. Didn't set the charts alight, however, back in our golden year. Number 17 after a June chart entry for Queen and Las Palabras de Amor, The Words of Love. Famous people who died in our golden year. John Belushi of the Blues Brothers fame. Marty Feldman, the comedian. Henry Fonda, country superstar. Marty Robbins. Princess Grace. And Leonid Brezhnev. Coca-Cola launches a new drink and calls it Diet Coke. Michael Jackson releases a brand new album called Thriller. What does that button do? Getting feedback. Oh, it's in the song.

Absolutely brilliant to hear that again from OMD, Orchestral Maneuvers in the Dark. TV, Cagney and Lacey was a new series from America seen on TV for the first time. We had a bit up with Dallas since a few years before, but in our golden year we got a rival, Dynasty. Joan Collins played Alexis Carrington in this ever so rich soap, people getting up in the morning with their hair was so perfect and everybody's teeth was perfect. Alexa was Dynasty's answer to JR, although Dynasty never really matched the Dallas ratings in our golden year. Got it right.

0: That's why I love doing the Golden Year on a Monday night. Little gems of gold like that. Can I call that a classic? Of course. Adrian Gerberts. Thank God he's got an attic and not a roof space. Completely different song. Gaelic Games, let's find out what's happening there in a mo.
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4: Let's check out who was winning one in the World of Gaelic Games. Let's start off with hurling. Kilkenny and Cork in the All-Ireland Senior Hurling Final. Looks like one-way traffic for Kilkenny. Kilkenny 3.18, Cork 1.13. So Kilkenny lifted the lane. McCarthy, Armagh Crown All-Ireland Senior Hurling Champions.

Meanwhile, in Gaelic football, the Ulster final for the Anglo-Celt. That was Armagh and Fermanagh. Armagh 10, Fermanagh 1-4. So Armagh were Ulster champions.

0: All Ireland Sunday, 16th of September, History Crow Park, Dublin, Offaly and Kerry. 1 point the difference at the final whistle in front of 62,309. It was Offaly 115, Kerry 17 points. So Offaly lifted Sam.
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I remember that one so well. Bought that on a 7-inch single. And Derry's Main Street Strabag. Hey, there's a memory. The Associates, Party Fears 2. Good evening, good night, good morning to Wendy. You're one of Aiden's Angels, Wendy. You've got the gold and you're correct. You're our Bronze Angel tonight, Wendy. Mary McGovern and the Ellies. Hi, Mary.

0: say hello to a request for my mum, Therese, from her son, Lewis, who's top-notch in her goal at the Golden Year. Good man, Lewis.
1: You certainly are. You're one of Aidan's angels.
0: Karen Devine wasn't sure at the start, but she held back, and she's now one of Aidan's angels. Karen, put the kettle on. You've done it. Hello to Jenny listening in tonight. You're also one of Aidan's angels, Jenny. Big news story from the Golden Year came from the South Atlantic. In April, Argentine troops overwhelmed a small group of British soldiers on the Falkland Islands. After many weeks of fighting, the death toll was 255 Britons and 652 Argentines. On June 14th, Argentina surrendered the rule of what they call Las Islas Malvinas.

0: Sign of Depeche Mode, number 8, number 6 in February for Golden Year. See you,
1: Jimmy.
0: Gotta say hello to a few people. Let's look at the scores and the doors. Des in Waterford, good evening and good morning to you, Des. You're one of Aiden's Angels. And a big shout out to Martin McGrath in St. Johnstone. How are you keeping, my friend Martin? Long time no hear. You are also one of Aiden's Angels, Martin.

0: You're one of Aidan's angels. You've got the golden ear correct. Put the kettle on, Paula.
1: Hits, headlines, music and memories on the Golden Year with Aidan Murphy.
0: I want to tell you about the Highland Galway Getaway. 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

He's at the cinema. Back in our golden year, number 10 was Blade Runner. Firefox at number 9. The futuristic Tron was at number 8. Loads of follow-up films. The first of them in the top 10 was Death Wish 2 at number 7. Number 6 was Poltergeist. Mad Max 2 at 5. The Wrath of Khan, Star Trek 2 at 4. Look at football results here. Rocky 3 at 3. Annie was at 2. And the number 1 film in Murphy's Golden Year tonight was E.T. the Extraterrestrial. Let's go back to number 3. Rocky 3.

Taking you back in time with Hits, Headlines, Music and Memories on Murphy's Gold. And you're on a Monday night playing you Survivor. Eye of the Tiger from Rocky III. That's the one we fought your man out of the A-team with, Mr. T. Wonder who'd really one of them. Out in the car park. Jim Nesbitt, unbelievable that it's so far away. Absolutely, Jim, you're not the only one. Not a year I can remember too clearly, but the music is awakening a few memories. Not a problem at all, Jim. You're one of Aidan's angels. You've got the golden year spot on correct. I've got to give a big shout out to Fergal O'Hanlon in Rathfarnham in Dublin. You're one of Aidan's angels. Fergal, this is for you.

0: got as high as number 4 in August of tonight's Murphy's Golden Year. For Chicago, good to the very end, and hard to say I'm sorry. Got to say hello to a few people before we break for the new sport and weather. Got to say hello to Jared Doherty in Letterkenny. Hiya, Jared. You're one of Aidan's Angels. You've got the Golden Year correct. Jared, good man. And hiya, hope you're keeping well. Is the year, blah, blah, blah, blah, blah, blah, blah, blah. It's from Margaret Robinson. Margaret, put the kettle on. You're one of Aidan's Angels. And Kathleen McCafferty, get the kettle on as well, because you're also one of Aidan's Angels over there in Volcara tonight. And say hello to John Wallace. John says, happy birthday to Eamon Harkin. Hello to Eileen Maeve and Porky and all my friends in the Golden Years. La, la, la, la, la, la, la, la, la. And you're one of Aidan's Angels, John Wallace. Put the kettle on, John Wallace. It's time for some tea. We still have another hour of the Golden Year to come. Second hour, we'll look at what happened in and around Ireland. We'll tell you about the world of football. And, you know, we're that good on this Monday night on the Golden Years that we'll even tell you what the Golden Year was. But now the time is fast approaching 11 o'clock. Let's catch up with the latest news, sport and weather.
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3: At 11, good evening, I'm Tina Gates. Unions have rejected Jack Chambers' offer to engage in Workplace Relations Commission's talks ahead of planned strike action on Wednesday. Over 300,000 public service workers will take part in the 24-hour work stoppage in a dispute over pay. Forces General Secretary Kevin Callanan says the minister hasn't changed his position since meeting with them in June.
4: We have to have an increase for the second half of this year that hasn't been committed to. We have to have some mechanism for the duration of an agreement, whether it's next year or subsequent years, where members can have confidence that their living standards will be protected. And thirdly, we have to have a measure that makes up the gap between the pay of an average public servant for the 5 years from 21 to 25 with inflation.
3: General Secretary of the ASTI, Linda Kelly, claims the minister has been trotting out the same line since June.
5: If anything had changed in the government's position, we absolutely would have considered that. But that's not what happened. I think this is a classic media opportunity for the minister to try and look like the reasonable party.
3: A man in his 60s has died following a collision between a car and a truck in County Meath. It happened on the N2 north of the Ashburn-Rath roundabout shortly after 3 o'clock this afternoon. The truck driver, a man in his 40s, was uninjured. George Gibney's crimes have been described as repulsive by the judge who today jailed him for 15 and a half years. Mr. Justice Mihal O'Higgins said the 78-year-old had abused his position of authority to access and assault 4 girls in a gross breach of trust. In July, a jury found him guilty of 39 abuse charges and 1 count of attempted rape in the 1970s and 80s. Orla Poole waived her right to anonymity as a survivor and spoke outside the Central Criminal Court.
6: It has shown that even after 50 plus years, justice can be got. Historical offenders can be held to account for their actions and choices. The times of sweeping things under the rug, turning a blind eye, or holding that children should be seen and not heard are gone.
3: Riyad Bouchikar will learn his fate next month. In July, the 52-year-old was found guilty of 8 offences, including the attempted murder of 3 children at Dublin's Parnell Square in Dublin. Emily Keegan reports on today's proceedings.
7: In victim impact statements read aloud today, the court was told some of the children affected by the attack still have nightmares. One mother said her family now assesses situations others can take for granted and watch for crowds and sudden noises. Another said Riyad Bouchikar is an extremely dangerous man and she has a depth of dread. He will walk the streets of Ireland again one day. Leanne Flynn, a childcare worker who was seriously injured in the stabbing, said a lot of people call her a hero, but she personally hates the word, adding she never should have had to be one. She said she hates that her name will always be connected to Riyad Bouchikar, and she hopes whatever God he believes in does not forgive him. Riyad Bouchikar will be sentenced on the 16th of November.
3: Hackers have targeted hundreds of supermarkets across Europe, raising fridge temperatures to 50 degrees and sparking fires. Around 150 Intermarché stores in France were affected, forcing the retailer to throw away large quantities of food. Other major supermarket chains have also been hit, with reports of disruption in Spain, Portugal, Germany, Poland and Belgium. Robert Pether has thanked everyone who helped him get home to his family in Roscommon after spending time in prison in Iraq. The Australian engineer spoke as he arrived into Dublin Airport this morning.
8: Some of you quite literally saved my life. So when we speak about finally coming home, that distinction matters. 5th of June 2025 was not the end. Walking out of prison was not freedom. Finally coming home is freedom.
3: And that's your latest news update at 4 minutes past 11.
9: And in sport, Shamrock Rovers defeated rivals Bohemians by 2-1 tonight. John McGovern put the league leaders a goal up in the first half before Ross Tierney equalised for Bows after the 70-minute mark. But 5 minutes later, Dylan Watts put the hoops back ahead and they're now 6 points clear of their Dublin rivals in the title race. While in the Premier League, Coventry have their first home Premier League win since their promotion. They defeated Newcastle by 4-1 this evening. Coventry have now moved up to 14th in the table, pushing Bournemouth down into the bottom three. Manchester United boss Michael Carrick insists he's relishing seeing who can step up when the pressure is on. His side were booed off after Saturday's 1-1 Premier League draw with Tottenham Hotspur at Old Trafford as their worst start to a season in 4 decades continued. Carrick admits results haven't been good enough, but says he's embracing the challenge.
10: We know what we want, what we're capable of doing as a team, what we expect as a group and as a football club, and I don't feel a pressure from that at all. It's us wanting to succeed, and we want to win, and we want to be part of something successful. So that's the drive.
9: John McEntee has been ratified as the new manager of the Monaghan senior football team. McEntee's backroom team have been confirmed and will be announced in the coming weeks, while Tony Austin has been ratified as senior hurling manager, having previously served as a coach with the Down senior hurlers. Austin also coached Castle Blaney to 4 Monaghan senior hurling championship titles. And finally, in tennis, Alexander Zverev is guaranteed to finish 2026 as the number one ranked men's tennis player in the world. Third in the world, Carlos Alcaraz can no longer catch him after his surprise third round defeat at the Shanghai Masters to Belgium Zizou Bergs. While Jannik Sinner, who has been number one since April, is sidelined until 2027 with a knee injury. That's your news and sport. I'm Eve Conway. It's 6 minutes past the hour.
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0: Let's take a look at the weather for what's left of today, Monday and tomorrow, Tuesday. Tonight, the rain in the west will spread eastwards to all areas, briefly heavy in parts. Clear conditions will follow by dawn with a few showers feeding in from the Atlantic. Lows tonight, 9 to 12, with fresh to strong southerly winds veering westerly. Tomorrow will be breezy, sunny spells, scattered bluster showers. The showers will be heavy earlier in the day with become more isolated later in the day, becoming fresh southwesterly winds veering westerly. Before easing in the evening, highest temperatures tomorrow, 12 to 15 degrees Celsius. That's your news, your sport, your weather, you're updated. Part 2, Murphy's Golden Year.
1: Hits, headlines, music and memories. On the Golden Year with Aidan Murphy.
0: Yeah, part 2 of the Golden Year, let's take a look and see what was happening in and around Ireland. 21st of January, Kildare TD Charlie McCreevy is expelled from the Fianna Fáil paramilitary party for criticising Charlie Haughey. 1st of February, corporal punishment is banned in schools in the Republic. 12th of March, the country's first cremation is officially opened at Glasnevin Cemetery in Dublin. 6th of April, Secretary of State for Northern Ireland, James Pryor, launches rolling devolution for the North. 28th of April, work begins in the Cork-Dublin natural gas pipeline. 10th of May, Seamus Mullen of the SDLP is appointed to Shannon Aaron. 24th of May, 20,000 people across the country march in protest at income tax and PRSI charges and changes. 20th of July, the IRA kills 10 servicemen in a bomb attack in Hyde Park and Regent's Park in London, England. 16th of August, Attorney General Patrick Connolly resigns after a wanted double murderer is found staying on his property. The ensuing scandal is later described as being grotesque, unbelievable, bizarre and unprecedented. By Taoiseach Charlie Haughey. 14th of September, Ireland mourns the death of Princess Grace of Monaco. 6th of October, Taoiseach Charlie Haughey emerges with a majority of 58 votes to 22 in an open ballot on Charlie McGreevy's motion of no confidence in his leadership. 15th of October, Cork Airport celebrates its 21st birthday. The airport is yet to make a profit at that stage. 20th of October, polling takes place in the Assembly elections in Northern Ireland. November 2nd, former leader of the Labour Party, Michael O'Leary, joins the Fine Gael Party. 4th of November, the government loses a confidence motion in the Dáil by 82 to 80. President Hillary dissolves the 33rd Dáil. 1st of December, Dublin's Grafton Street is officially opened as a pedestrianised street. 3rd of December, Patrick Kelly is installed as President of Ireland. On 6th of December, a bomb kills 17 people in the Dropping Well in Ballykelly.
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I'd been a big hit in Ireland years ago, but in our golden year, not only a hit, but on Top of the Pops as well. Foster Noun. February chart entry number 18 for the lads. Princess Diana gives birth to her first child, Prince William, in her golden year. And the Queen wakens in the early hours of the morning to find an intruder, Michael Fagan, sitting in her bed. Get up. And Ronald Reagan is the first ever US president to address joint sessions of the Parliament in London, England. And you must remember this.

0: Should I say? That's the son of Dexy's Midnight Runners. Come on, Eileen. Number one for 4 weeks. In Coronation Street, Mavis Riley was whining and dining Victor Pendlebury.
1: I don't really know Rita.
0: And in Crossroads, Adam Chance comes back to the motel. He gets engaged to Jill and then has a fling with Bill Valerie Pollard. Hey. The Boys in the Black Stuff was the best drama in our golden year about a group of Liverpool Asphalt workers. Give us characters called Yasser Hughes. Robbed of his wife, his job and his self-respect. He trailed his kids after him. Gives a job, he used to say to people in the sight of someone working. And it became a symbol of Thatcher's depressed times. Also in our golden year, it was a year for American imports. And New York School of Performing Arts was home to characters such as Bruno, Leroy, Coco, Danny, Doris and Mr. Sharkovsky, a school where we were told that the cost of fame costs. And right here is where you start paying in sweat. And the theme got to number one. And this also charted as well from the kids from fame.

the Kids from Fame, Star Maker. Thursday night after Top of the Pops. He used to go out and play football. Apparently, the official line back in the day was that it was for girls. Different word now. In Poland, the Solidarity Trade Union is banned, and Russia, Leonid Brezhnev, the Soviet Premier, dies. Three more stars in our golden year who died were Henry Fonda, Ingrid Bergman, and comedian Arthur Askey. They all said their final goodbyes. So much good music on the programme tonight. We'll do three golden years with us. Only touching some of the good stuff. Here's Simon Le Bon, who doesn't look a day older than he was back in our golden year. How does he do it? Ernie drinks lots of water.

That's Duran Duran, one of three top ten singles. Hunger Like a Wolf in May got as high as number 5. Saber Prayer number 2 in August. Rio number 9 in November.

of Aiden's Angels. He's saying that Fame was my favourite show ever. You see, told you. Big hit with the girls. In Rome, Sophie Lorraine is sentenced to 1 month's imprisonment for tax evasion. Whoops. In Britain, a new 20p coin goes into circulation in June. And Pope John Paul II visits Britain, the first time a Pope has visited since 1531. Freddie Lakers Airline, Laker Airways collapses. Oh my goodness me. Who's done the books?

0: Liverpool. Second place, Ipswich Town. And third place, Manchester United. Top scorer, where do you hear this? Kevin Keegan or Southampton? Relegated to the second were Middlesbrough. Oh, should have read this first. Relegated to the second division were Middlesbrough, Wolves, and Leeds. Promoted from the second to the first were Luton, Watford, and Norwich. FA Cup final, one each draw at Wembley between Spurs and Queen's Park Rangers. In the replay, won by a single goal, Glenn Hoddle penalty to retain the FA Cup. In Scotland, Celtic won the Scottish Premier Division 2 points above second place Aberdeen. In the Scottish FA Cup, Aberdeen won the Scottish FA Cup. They beat Rangers 4-1 in the final. Top scorer was George McCluskey for Celtic, scored 21 goals. European Cup final, Aston Villa 1, Bayern Munich 0. League of Ireland, Dundalk were champions. FAI Cup final, Limerick United 1, Bohemians 0. Irish Cup final, Linfield 2, Corian 1. In the league itself, Linfield were champions, Glentoran were runners-up. It was World Cup year in Spain. Northern Ireland qualified and beat the host nation. In the final itself, it was West Germany 1, Italy 3. Remember Bully Hamilton? That's your football there now, so it is.
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It was the year John DeLorean is arrested on charges of possession cocaine and his factory in Belfast is closed after he asked for another 27 million. Some neck on you, John.

That's Earl Brown, Hot Chocolate. It started with a kiss. Anyone, people are killed when an Air Florida 737 crashes into Washington's 14th Street Bridge and plunges into the icy Potomac River shortly after taking off in a snowstorm. Unemployment cross-channel in Britain is 3 million for the first time. Sorry about bad manners. Most bad manners to take them off. That's what annoys me about music. Non-original bands releasing stuff that doesn't sound like the original. Here we go. This is better.

That's Bad Manners, My Girl Lollipop. I want to tell you that the road at Dromahol Manor, Cunningham, is in treacherous condition with a lot of mud on the road. Gardaí are in attendance and are waiting Donegal County Council to clean the road. So we'll put up the warning signs. So if you're on the road tonight, please take care. A lot of mud on the road there at Dromahol Manor, Cunningham. Treacherous condition with a lot of mud on the road. Thanks to our listeners for that. Time for one or two more and then we'll tell you what the golden year was. Let's do this. Here's Shaky.

Murphy's Gold here on a Monday night playing you Shaggy and Stevens. A good year for Shaggy. Oh, Julie was number one. Shirley was on there as well at number six. Give Me a Heart Tonight at number 11. And I'll Be Satisfied at number 10. And even in December, the Shaggy and Stevens EP, which got a size number two. So it was a good year for the man known to his mum and dad as Michael Coleman. Time for one more. Remember this one. From a band called Toto Coelho, i.e. Cannibals.

0: Remember that in Top of the Pops as well. Grass Skirts. Back old Toto Coelho. One Hit Wonders. August for Golden Year. Got his highest number 8. I think the clock has beaten us again. I think it's time to tell you what we told you. It's time for a review.
1: Hits, headlines, music and memories. On the Golden Year with Aidan Murphy.

It was the year of the World Cup in Spain. Northern Ireland beat the host country. Remember Billy Hamilton and Jerry Armstrong. It was the year that Aston Villa won the European Cup final. It was the year Princess Grace of Monaco died. It was the year Gritar won the Grand National. The year E.T. was the top villain. The year we watched Rocky 3 with Sylvester Stallone and Mr. T. It was the year we watched The Boys from the Black Stuff.

It was the year of the Falklands War. It was the year Prince William was born. It was the year Offaly won the All-Ireland. It was the year the Kids from Fame were in the charts. We watched Cagney and Lissy for the first time. Pasaducci was in the charts for Musical Youth at number one. I kind of hold her, Captain. She's going to blow. She's going to blow, Captain. I'm going to have to close her down, Captain. She's going to blow. She's going to blow.

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1: Yeah, I liked a lot of it.
2: Yeah, it was good.
1: It was great.
2: It's wonderful.
1: Oh, bravo.
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0: That's a brilliant soft sell. Hello, Sales and all. Good evening, good night, good morning, all. I think we might have missed your name out there in the Aidan's Angels list. Like, you know, you're 1982, you said. Say hello to Edward Doherty. You were just in there, Edward, as we were giving it out. We've looked at the slow motion. We've looked at the VAR. We've even checked with Man City and we're giving it. You're one of Aidan's Angels. I want to tell you about the Highland Radio Christmas concert. It's back again this year and it's going to be a good one. Join us on Monday the 7th of December in the Mount Eric Hotel, Letterkenny. 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Or give the guys a call here on office hours on 07491 25000. It'll get you sorted out. It's the Highland Radio Christmas concert. You don't want to miss it. Date for your diary, Monday, 7th of December. So much to get through tonight, we even forgot about Harry's game.
1: Hey everyone, it's Danny from The Script here. I want to say a big thanks to all the radio stations that are supporting Irish Music Month. It means so much for the Irish artists and songwriters to have their work supported in this very special way. 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

From the book by Gerald Seymour, Harry's Game, the theme from Clannad. Time for one more, and then it's time for no more. Here's the Pinkies. Thought this always sounded like the Beatles back in the day, but not so sure now.

0: Band were called the Pinkies, and the song was called Danger Games.
1: Just want to repeat that announcement made earlier about the road at Dromahol Manor, Cunningham. Treacherous condition, a lot of mud on the road. Gardaí are in attendance awaiting Donegal County Council to clean the road and bring warning signs. If you're on the road tonight, please, please, please drive with care. Thanks for all the kind words on Murphy's Golden Year tonight, 1982. Good year for music, certainly was. Some great memories, hope they brought them back to you as well. We'll put all the toys back in the box, we'll reload, rewind, and you know what? We'll even do it again, same time, same place next Monday night. I'll see you again Sunday morning for a Sunday Morning Murphy, 8 o'clock to 12. Stay tuned, another chance to listen to the Greg Hughes Show broadcast previously. All that's left for me to say is my name is Aidan Murphy. You know who you are. From me to you, good night and God bless. Slán agus gur maith.

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1: Coming up, it's the overnight repeat of The Greg Hughes Show. 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
1: Hello and a very good morning. You're very welcome along to another week of The Greg Hughes Show. How are you all keeping? 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And we're live here with you for the next 2 hours. 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The lines are open for you right now. 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Let's have a look now at what's making the newspapers this Monday morning. We'll start with the Derry People Donegal News. Pensioner reveals heartache of death trap home. An elderly woman has accused the state of failing pensioners who are daunted and overwhelmed by the defective concrete block scandal. Thousands of homes across Donegal are crumbling, and households can apply to have them rebuilt under the government redress scheme. But there's hundreds of elderly men and women, many widowed and living alone, who are scared by the process, do not have savings, cannot take out a loan because they are too old to repay it without employment, and have nowhere to go for the rebuild, campaigners told the Donegal News. And actually, we're going to be speaking to two people directly affected by this later on in the programme. So if you want to join that conversation, please do. It's really important, you know, the more people that speak out, even though it's really quite personal and can be hard to deal with, the more people that speak out on these issues, the better. And today we're going to be focusing on, in the defective concrete block scheme scandal, as some people see it, we're going to be focusing on those people who are stuck. They qualify for the scheme because their house is falling down, but they don't really qualify for it because of reasons such as access to funds, access to loans, etc. So if you're one of those people and you want to join in the conversation, there's power in voices. Get in touch with us right now. The Derry News this morning, the chairperson of the Gavra, He Road Residents Coalition, has described the last fortnight as a bit of a roller coaster while visiting Derry to deliver the keynote speech at a march and rally organised by Derry Ireland Palestine Solidarity Campaign. On to the Nationals, and this is an interesting one. Because I remember us speaking in the past about, you know, if you do the lotto regularly, and the lotto seems like a sort of a normal thing, isn't it? You know, it's no great controversy. Loads of people play the lotto. But not a lot of people realised that the lotto can count to your ability to get a mortgage. So if you're seen as a regular player, you know, there is a box there on some mortgage forms that will take that into account in terms of your outgoings. But did you know that the very popular sort of online raffles, you know, a ticket for €2 or 50 cent or €10 or €20, that if they appear on your bank statements, that it can have an impact on getting a loan? We're going to try and talk about this a little later on as well too, because I know thousands of you out there partake in these competitions, and I'm not trying to discourage you, by the way, but just in case it comes to the point whereby you need to change the tractor or a car, or you want to do some work on your house, and next thing you know, they say, well, you're entering a lot of these Facebook competitions. I know it's little money, but it's showing a trend. So I'll read here. Excessive spending on online raffles for houses, cars, holidays and cash can be a red flag to loan applications, affecting how much finance firms are prepared to lend. Online prize competitions, including the likes of Douche, is it? It sounds a strange name. It must be down to Oosh, O-O-O-S-C-H. But anyway, R Kings and the rest of them, anyway. Lucky Day competitions, etc. They've exploded in popularity in recent years. Raffles and competitions on these websites regularly offer significant prizes, including luxury cars, homes, holidays, and cash draws worth over 1 million euro, with entry often, as I mentioned, costing just a euro. Well, some of the websites boast about their popularity. Oosh claims it has over 450,000 winners, with 67 million euro worth of prizes given out. But anyway, the bottom line is the credit union, or a credit union, which has over 7,500 members and mostly serves the Irish Defence Forces, published a warning in May claiming excessive spending in online instant win competitions can be a red flag. It followed loan officers noticing a significant increase in expenditure among members on these competitions, naming Oosh and R Kings. So there you go. Just, as I say, don't want to ruin anyone's party, but just in case you weren't aware, excessive use of those competitions can damage your credit rating, is how I've described it in the past, but I'm not sure that's precisely what they're saying there. The Irish Times: the government will today make another attempt to convene talks with trade unions in an 11th hour bid to avert a planned strike action. The public service has planned across the public service on Wednesday. The government is expected to restate that it wants negotiations in a new pay agreement for almost 400,000 state employees. Despite the intervention, there is still a mood of pessimism in both government and trade union circles that the national stoppage and the attention... Do you know what? Newspapers are so old-fashioned. They're fantastic, right? But you're trying to read it, and it's half a word on one part of the paragraph, the other half of the other part of the paragraph. It's just, you know, when you get so used to reading online, and you're reading this and going, wow, it's 2026. Is this how you get information? No harm to the papers, don't get me wrong. It's just, I'm reading it here, and there's dashes and words on different lines, and seems strange. But anyway, despite the inventions, there's still a mood of pessimism in both government and trade union circles that the national stoppage and the intended widespread disruption cannot be avoided. Yesterday, Minister for Further and Higher Education, James Lawless, conceded the strike probably will go ahead at this stage, but he also urged unions to engage with government as a means of preventing it. But the unions want stuff on the table going into those talks that the government doesn't necessarily want on that table. So you can see what therein lies the impasse. Like all of these things, it will be resolved. But it's complicated. You know, lots of people don't get paid on Wednesday with that strike action, and there's an awful lot of inconvenience too for working families as well if they have to take a day off work or sort alternative care for their children. The Irish Daily Mail reports, as do all the papers, that the Pope has said doctors have detected a lump in his lung and he will undergo surgery in the coming days. In a blessing at St. Peter's Square yesterday, Pope Leo said, recently during some medical examinations, doctor discovered a well-defined lung nodule detected at a very early stage and clearly localized. The doctors consider it appropriate to intervene, and so, following their advice, I have decided to undergo surgery to have it removed. The procedure has already been scheduled for the coming days. I thank you and entrust myself to your prayers. We wish him all the very best. When you're in a position of that authority, though, you are scrutinized constantly. Your health is scrutinized constantly by medical professionals. So I do, as he outlined there, suggest that they've caught that really, really early. The Sun this morning, the DUP has hit out at the Northern Ireland Secretary after he banned a controversial Orange Order parade. Chris Bryant has been accused of disgraceful appeasement by its furious leader, Gavin Robinson, and Upper Ban MP Carla Lockhart said it can't be business as usual politically after Sinn Féin First Minister Michelle O'Neill received a letter from police asking her to attend a voluntary interview without protest or about protests on the Gravahy Road against the parade. Miss Lockhart said her party should use whatever is in its armoury to ensure that Michelle O'Neill is dealt with in the appropriate way, adding it has within its gift to remove her as First Minister. But Mr. Robinson indicated he's not minded to bring down Stormont, questioning whether it would make anything better. Okay, so hopefully that calms down soon. And finally, Boffins have come up with a new weight loss jab that could target beer bellies. All of a sudden the radio goes up in the car and lads move forward. Sirovidudite, or whatever it's called, servodietide probably, an investigational weekly injection, has cut up to 63% in liver fat and 14% in visceral fat in clinical trials. The findings are attracting interest because these types of fat are linked to metabolic health problems. The potential benefits of future weight loss treatments could extend beyond the number on the scale. So these are injections that target this particular fat that it's funny how it's you can't really see it here, but it's funny how they describe men with a bit of a belly. It's a fella who looks like he hasn't slept in a week with his belly hanging out underneath a vest holding a beer. So that's how we're viewed in the media, lads. Okay, maybe it's accurate, I don't know. But anyway, listen, I just think that in about 5 or 10 years' time, will there be any one that is overweight if they don't want to be overweight? Such is the advancement in these drugs, especially when these injections apparently can target specific stubborn areas of fat. Right, let's say good morning to Councillor Donal Mandy Kelly. Thank you so much for joining us. How are you keeping?
2: Morning, Greg. Good morning, dear listeners. Keeping well, thank God, Greg.
1: Good stuff, good stuff. Right, now, yellow boxes, a couple of them being painted in some pinch points in Letterkenny. So what's been agreed?
2: Yeah, Greg, I suppose to begin with, it's something that I suppose that nearly every councillor has raised over the last number of years, was looking for boxes and in different areas and parts of the town. But finally, we've got granted or we've given the go ahead to put boxes on the Kiltoy and Knockdemona roundabouts because I suppose you're aware, Greg, they are pinch points. There is a lot of issues with vehicles blocking exits coming out of each roundabout, and that's welcome news, Greg. And the works are to be carried out tonight, Monday, all going well and weather permitted. So, listen, Greg, it's positive news, and listen, it's not going to be the be all and end all, but it's a step, and maybe a minor step, in the right direction. But listen, anything that's positive is worth a try, and I think that these will be beneficial to each roundabout. But I suppose with that said, Greg, too, what I would like to see on these roundabouts as well, once they are installed, is it would be great to have a Garda presence there to enforce them, and so if people do adhere to them, because, you know, Greg, at the end of the day, it's going to be all down to driver behaviour. I can't drive the car, and you can't drive the car for people, so all you can hope is that people adhere to the yellow boxes now, and I think if they do that, the traffic should flow a little bit better.
1: All right, so just for people outside of Letterkenny, the Kiltoy roundabout, which one is that?
2: Yeah, that's the one, Greg, just below, above Argyll College.
1: Right.
2: There, yeah.
1: Okay.
2: And below.
1: And the second one then is Knocknamona roundabout. That's near the Business Park Road, is it?
2: That's right, yeah. Down where the old Unify used to be.
1: Yeah. So the idea being, you know, it allows traffic maybe on the less busier routes to continue on their journeys really effectively. That would be the function of these, wouldn't it?
2: Yeah, and listen, Greg, that's the function of them, surely. And listen, I don't read all the comments on social media, to be quite honest, but I did see some comments there in relation to being a waste of time. Anything that's positive or a bit of progress, you have to welcome. And you just hope now that, as I say, the drivers will adhere to the yellow boxes now. Listen, this is something we have called for the Limerick County Councillors now for a long, long time. And we were kept being told that there was no funds. And we were told then that the TAA wasn't in agreement to them. But finally, with a bit of to and fro, there has an agreement there, and the work started to be carried out. So listen, Greg, I fully welcome them. As I say, listen, we have a long way to go in relation to traffic congestion in Letterkenny to overcome it and to get traffic flowing better. But listen, every minor step's as a step in the right direction.
1: So there have been people calling for the longest time for yellow boxes on other roundabouts. Why do you think this was successful in relation to these two roundabouts? Yet there are, say, for instance, the roundabout down below us here at the mountaintop and behind me here, also on the mountaintop, the council, you know, I think a former councillor, John O'Donnell, I seem to recall a few years ago, looking for yellow boxes. And so why have they agreed in some and not others?
2: Yeah, and Greg, I totally agree 100% with what you're saying. I got confirmation of this, an email was sent out to us. My first response was, I mentioned the roundabouts that you're after mentioning, and on top of that, the roundabout at the bottom of Lurgy Brack as well. Mm. All them roundabouts need to be addressed. They all deserve yellow boxes and should get yellow boxes. And listen, we have a municipal district meeting as well tomorrow, where a roads executive will be attendance, and I'm sure there'll be a discussion there as well, Greg, on it in the road section, because I know I would like to discuss it further anyway, and we'll discuss it further, because I think now that we have a commitment there to put yellow boxes and them two roundabouts, that each and every other roundabout in Letterkenny should be looked at as well and given the same treatment.
1: The thing is too, though, Donald, you're not a roads engineer, and neither am I, but every action has a reaction, and, you know, these yellow boxes effectively probably are going to hold up the majority of traffic and allow the free movement of routes that perhaps are less busy. This could just be another cut in the death by a thousand cuts of getting in and around Letterkenny at certain times. Like, we don't know the consequences of these boxes. It seems logical, but who's to say what impact it might have as it, you know, trickles up the chain?
2: Yeah, Greg, I understand where you're coming from, but that's Greg, we have to try something. I mean, the town at the minute is unbelievable. I mean, no matter when you go in there now, nearly the traffic's hectic, and, you know, I suppose there's a lot of negativities as well on it through different media outlets. And I know yourselves, Highland Radio, you're doing your level best to try to keep people coming and visiting the town and spending in Letterkenny, because I've always said it, Greg, it's the positive things that need to be thrown out there. Mm-hmm. And, you know, the last thing we want to see is our town handled. We don't want to see our businesses suffering, and we don't want to see people getting late to work or our children late to school. You know, it's all very negative, but unfortunately, Greg, it's happening.
1: Okay.
2: And
1: on that, and supporting businesses, are you a signatory? Are you signing the businesses' objection to proposed parking increases on the main street and in car parks in Letterkenny? Are you backing that campaign?
2: Listen, Greg, we had the parking bylaws. We went through that as county councillors. That went out to public consultation as it is. Now, the public consultation process, Greg, is for the people to come out and have their say. And I've only seen actually as recent as yesterday, the campaign that's going on. I did hear about it, but I've seen it on social media. And listen, people are welcome and they're entitled to their opinion on it. And, you know, that's the public process, the consultation process, is to get that opinions and take it before it comes back in front of us as county councillors. And that's Greg. I'll sit down then and I will be going through it and what the betterment of the people and my heart when I'm discussing the parking bylaws.
1: Yeah, but you're never shy of giving your opinion. Do you back businesses in their opposition to these increases? I know you want to, yeah, but you respect what the public have to say too. But you know, you shoot from the hip. What's your view,
2: Greg? Well, I think the business have suffered enough over the last number of years, particularly, and I'm not going into this, Greg. Particularly since Active Travel started in Letterkenny, I think the business definitely need a break. And for myself, I will certainly have the business in mind. And when we're having the discussion through the final engagement of the parking bylaws. So, Greg, we'll wait until that comes.
1: Okay.
2: But
1: just finally, do you agree that the parking charges shouldn't increase in your own heart of hearts? Like, of course, we'll wait to see what the public has to say. We'll go through the consultation process. But do you believe that the businesses are correct in saying there should be no increases in parking charges at this time?
2: Greg, I definitely, and you're saying with shooting from the hip, I will shoot from the hip this time. I don't agree with increased parking fees in some areas of the town. Now, I need to go back through other areas, to be honest, but there's some areas that where there's fees coming in there on particular car parks that are being taken advantage of, and there's no fees currently there. And I think that such car parks need to be looked at. In regards to the main street in Letterkenny, I think that we need to do everything in our power to ensure that people are felt welcome and want to come into the centre of our town and shop locally and improve business for the businesses and let the Kenny Main Street.
1: Good stuff. Thank you very much indeed. That is Councillor Donal Mandy Kelly there talking about yellow boxes to be painted on two roundabouts, Kiltoy roundabout, Knocknamona roundabout. Now, some of your comments in here now. Yeah, there's a yellow box at the roundabout at the hospital and nobody obeys the rules. We need more traffic lights, not yellow boxes. And I think part of the call there was that there'd be some level of enforcement until such time as drivers behaved themselves. I think, you know, there's a little bit of, you know, people start tooting the horns and no one... Personally, my worst nightmare is getting stuck sitting on a yellow box. So I try and avoid it. A caller says there should be traffic lights in every roundabout. Morning, Greg. Good to see Mandy addressing them roundabouts. I need to use both of those roundabouts on a daily basis. And the behaviour of some entitled drivers blocking other routes than theirs is beyond belief. They drive onto the roundabout and block the whole system. If drivers sometimes considered other drivers, the traffic might not be as tragic as it is. Another, does Councillor Kelly not agree that the new road at Ballyrain is a brilliant job and will now lose the remaining money as he voted against it progressing? I didn't get to that beforehand. But you see, those are the type of conversations you could end up speaking for half an hour on the various issues. Yellow boxes are a great idea, but drivers need to be educated on what they're actually for. I was in Letterkenny on Saturday, and the amount of times junctions were blocked as people were sitting in yellow boxes. One of the, I think, most controversial yellow boxes because of the short shift in traffic lights is the outside the McGettigan's Hotel there. That yellow box is problematic. And the reason it's problematic is because the lights change as you head towards down Main Street, don't account for people having cleared the junction to get onto Main Street. And you often end up with traffic stuck from three directions on the yellow box. And if the truth be told, if you didn't edge out, you wouldn't actually get through often in one change of lights, if that makes sense. So ask Mandy Kelly, where was he when the roads in Letterkenny were being planned and designed and built to the way they are now? Did he support the current situation? Where was he as an elected rep? How did he stand by and allow this to happen? I will say, and I always find myself having to say this, and it's not my wish, but Fianna Fáil voted against the active travel. Fianna Fáil raised serious issues on the four lanes as well. So in terms of what you're saying on this occasion, the party can sort of say, well, you know, that was what our view was, etc. Right, let me see. Hi, Greg. I just want to highlight a dangerous driving incident that I witnessed last night. I was out walking my dog and a car overtook another car on the Remelton Road. The speed limit there is only 60. There was no need for such speed or overtaking. He then braked at the corner. So what was the point? So scary. If he'd lost control, I'd be dead. Well, listen, motorists out there, no, you know yourself, guys and girls. You know when someone overtakes you in a crazy place flying and a couple of miles down the road, you're two cars behind them at a junction? We've all seen it. Why do people do that? I don't know. I really, really don't know. But anyway, there you go. We've lots of comments in on roads and various other topics, which we'll get through, of course, as this morning wears on. Good morning, Patricia. Thank you for your time.
3: Good morning, Greg. How are you?
1: I'm doing okay, Patricia. Now, you were diagnosed with stage 2 bowel cancer and you've been discussing the urgency of colonoscopies. Thankfully, you're doing well now, I should say, just before we got underway.
3: Yeah, I'm 6 months post my treatment now. I had 7 weeks of treatment, which involved radiotherapy and chemotherapy every day.
1: Okay.
3: It was tough.
1: Tough, I was going to say. And you, it takes a while to recover from that. Sometimes what does us good can harm us too.
3: Exactly. I would say that I probably hit my major wall about a month ago emotionally. But I reached out to Cancer Northwest and I have been given such good treatment there. And I'm seeing a psychologist who deals with cancer patients, and because I've had to get used to a new version of myself, basically.
1: Do you mind me asking one question in relation to that, and bat it away if you don't like, Patricia? But I mean, obviously, you endured all of that treatment, and then you were told, right, you know, we've got the better of this, and you've hit milestones of being a few months cancer free. People might say, well, surely you're cock-a-hoop, you're doing cartwheels, you've got your life back, everything's fantastic, you know, what's wrong? So what in that sort of hit you, that sort of, that wall you described, Patricia?
3: I see. This is what people actually realise. Imagine what it's going to be like when you go on the cancer journey, that you're given, I was told in August, yeah, the cancer is gone and your MRI came back clear. But I did have to get a follow-up endoscopy and colonoscopy. But I have been left with issues of, like, urgency. My whole life has changed, basically. Mm-hmm. And, you know, you're not just better as soon as you're told you're better and the cancer's gone. Your mind is still in bits after realising, because it's only then you realise, I could have died. Something worse. What would you? Then you imagine you go into like a catastrophic thinking period.
1: Yeah.
3: And that's where I knew I needed help. It wasn't just dealing with the cancer. And then when you come out of the cancer loop, you don't have a net to fall on like what you would have had. Do you understand
1: 100%.
3: What you're going through?
1: Mm.
3: Yeah. And then you come out.
1: Yeah.
3: It's just like free fall.
1: I think it's a fascinating insight because I'm imagining the stress of diagnosis, the sort of, you know, I'm gonna beat this, and the occupation of the mind in going through the treatment and getting from one treatment appointment to the next.
3: Yes.
1: Then there's this chasm, there's this vacuum where you get to process everything that's happened in the previous months or years. It's, you know, and it's so logical that this sort of, you know, space would be filled by what could have been, what should have been. I'm not exactly the same person I used to be. My life is going to be different. Maybe everything is fantastic because I'm 6 months cancer clear. I just think it's a really valuable insight, Patricia, that a lot of people listening will be able to relate to.
3: Yeah, and it's something that everybody's story is always very personal.

0: in the aftermath of going through cancer diagnosis, cancer treatment, and all of the rest.
1: And there is lots of help there, but I mean, obviously, which people that really, really understand, and it's very targeted support, Cancer Care West, which yes. Obviously there's lots of fundraising for and lots of talk about, it's for exact reasons like this. Patricia, thanks for being so honest, because I know from when my sister was going through cancer treatment, particularly my sister, whenever there was some positive news, we were affected, but it wasn't us. Like, we were all, yeah, euphoric, and I could sleep at night, and yeah. I felt good. And she was probably down in her house sort of processing some of the stuff that you're processing as well. And that's very isolating, because the people around you are, come on, Patricia, let's go dancing, yeah. You know?
0: Yes, yeah. Exactly. And I know that, you know, my children and my brother, my two sisters, my partner, I could not have actually done it without their help. I could not have done it. My youngest girl, Julie, has been absolutely amazing. There was days when I was down in Galway and I would ring Julie. I'd say, I really need you to come down to see me. And she would get on the bus for 4.5 hours into the lodge. And she was 19 then, and she'd just get into bed beside me and wrap her arms around me and say, I'm here, Mum. And that was the kind of stuff that I got during my journey. And then, but I also owed it to myself for my mind being well.
1: Mm. What an amazing young woman you've raised there. That's absolutely beautiful, a beautiful thing.
0: Yeah.
1: Obviously, that's down the line, but we have to sort of get people diagnosed, get people into treatment as soon as is possible. And the Irish Cancer Society has raised its concerns, as you can imagine, about long waiting lists for endoscopic procedures in Ireland. 18 months for an endoscopy procedure. Some people are waiting valuable time, clicking or ticking. We need to get every resource we have thrown at this, I think, Patricia.
0: I actually was horrified when I read that article in the Irish Independent this morning, and to think that there are people waiting that length of time. And, like, I mean, time is of the essence when you've got a cancer. And I think that the HSE has to raise capacity for the hospitals to be able to, you know, provide these services. Because in Letterkenny, I was seen, Dr. Crosnay was the doctor that looked after me in Letterkenny, and she referred me down to Galway, and I was treated with fantastic service in Letterkenny. The doctors and nurses were all amazing, but it's unfair. It's unfair to the doctors and it's unfair to the patients that the capacity for people to get seen is at a critical stage now. It's unfair, because my cancer was stage 2, N1. And actually, when I did go back for my assessment in August, they discovered, when they did an endoscopy, they discovered that I had a thing called Barrett's disease, which is actually a change. If that goes undiagnosed and you get change, cell change, that if it's not treated, or it's not recognised, that can lead to cancer.
1: Wow.
0: So, like, I mean, and that was from going for a routine. That was part of my treatment in Galway, the follow-up, because I told them that I was having reflux. And they said, we'll look into that. So now I'm on a medication to help me with that.
1: Mm-hmm.
0: So a delay is a delay with people's lives, and it's unfair.
1: Yes, and the HSE are breaching their own guidelines. There are endoscopies, of course, and then there are urgent colonoscopies. They're all sort of in the same space, but the number waiting up to 6 months for an endoscopy increased up to 30,000 in excess of that. Now, the HSE guidelines state that patients requiring an urgent colonoscopy should receive it within 28 days, 4,600 people longer, waiting longer than 28 days for an urgent colonoscopy. And the one thing I know from my job is speaking to consultants, you know, the person that will get to you if you need them. And they just want more throughput. They're so frustrated that they can't get people into the operating theatre or whatever it might be. You know, we really need to find out what's causing this hold up, Patricia.
0: Yeah, like, I mean, it's

0: It's beggar's belief that the HSE, knowing that they are the figures that are sitting on their desk, that there's not urgent moves to, you know, deal with this problem. Because, you know, people are at home worrying, their family's been affected, young families, older people. Like, it's just, if the HSE know that there's a problem there, why are they not dealing with it?
1: Mm. Okay. Thanks so much for your time. I do appreciate it. And the very best of luck with your ongoing recovery.
0: Yes. We really, lovely to speak to you again.
1: You too, Patricia. Thank you so much. What a lovely lady. Thanks so much, by the way, for all your texts coming into the programme. Greatly appreciated. We're going to be talking to Brendan Devaney soon, by the way. We're just awaiting him to join us. We were talking about roundabouts and... roundabouts and yellow boxes being painted in here and there. Councillor Mandy Kelly reminds me of Piers Doherty. Great for coming on to the radio with a solution and tell people what they want to hear, but always goes with the flow of things. Another, on a positive note, Letterkenny has once again won the top award for the worst traffic management plan in Ireland. Yay! I don't think we did, but, or they did, should I say. But yeah, I see where you're coming from. Hi, Greg. Ask about the two lanes coming from Kilmacrenan at Mountain Top into one at either side. It's a Mickey Mouse job. Indeed, it is a tough one because you're just saying, right, there's a road, two into one. Figure it out yourself, lads. Letterkenny Town is drowning at the minute. Forget about the traffic. Another vape shop opened beside the central bar and a bazaar shop across from Charlie's Cafe opened last week. These shops are being opened left, right and centre while local businesses are closing down. What's the local council playing at? It's a disgrace what's happening. Nothing being done to stop it. No one wants to go near the town. Another plans were afoot going back to the early 90s to relieve the traffic around Letterkenny with a 20-year plan to build new roads and bridges across the Swilly. Why did the council continue with these plans jointly by the town council and the county council? I think that should say why didn't they? We don't need lights on roundabouts. There should be no need for lights on roundabouts. Just take away the roundabouts and put in proper junctions in Letterkenny, says another. Right, okay. If we could all figure it out, wouldn't it be fantastic? Right, let us go now to Brendan Devaney. Good morning to you, Brendan. How are you keeping?
2: Yes, G-Man, what's the story, sir?
1: I'm all right, bro. I'm all right. Look, good weekend.
2: Great weekend, yeah, yeah. A lot of titles handed out, so... Yeah,
1: nice to see, no harm to Norrossa, but nice to see Urus 216 to 112 Junior A final winners at O'Donnell Park. And it was a really strong finish by Urus that got them over the line.
2: That's right, yeah. Last quarter, great pulled away. Yeah, Declan Booner obviously came back and was putting his magic into Narasa, but I think Sean Paul Doherty really pulled the club together. Like, there was a huge amount of work. They've been training for near on a year building up to this, and sometimes you get a buy-in from a group because they weren't going well last season at all, so they got their just rewards, winning the junior title. Fair play to them, a massive victory for them, and another NSU team up the intermediate. One went up, of course, the senior yesterday, but there's another NSU team back into this intermediate mix, so it'll be another cracking intermediate championship next year.
1: You know, that they say that saying, and it annoys me, but maybe it's accurate, you know, they wanted it most, or whoever wanted it most. Was that what happened with Urus at the weekend, or is it a tactical switch, better energy?
2: Yeah, that's just finals, I suppose. A lot of them, you know, we've seen, particularly say from the intermediate there in the games last weekend, it came down to absolute wire. Either team could have progressed or won the game or whatever, but this was different. And sometimes I suppose domination out around the middle in particular was a big one, breaking ball, you know, likes of Luke Doherty, like winning kickouts, and then they had so many people in winning the breaking ball. And I think that primary possession led them being able to defeat you know, Joe Doherty, Larkin McGonagall and these guys, and that was the difference. I think they were winning the primary possession and that meant giving control of the game.
1: Yes, disappointment for Ballantra and Lahey, Niamh Breach losing out to Letterkenny Gaels in the Junior B final. Goals wins matches.
2: That's it. Goals won matches. You said it. And, you know, we've had some... I mean, every game now, there's so much excitement in it. It's... I mean, actually, yesterday in the intermediate final too, it was absolutely the energy coming off the stand, because there's so many things could happen in the game, and I say goals are still massive scores, and that was a big one for Gales. So listen, fair play to them. That was the two junior titles taking us into yesterday's games. Karen Donagh had a chance to do a double. They did win the Junior B, but it was Niamh Patrick who came through on the Intermediate Junior A.
1: Yeah, some comeback though for Karen Donagh. I mean, Niamh Patrick comfortable at half time, but squeaky bum time, as old Alex Ferguson would have said as it went down the finishing stretch.
2: Yeah, there was a stage when they pulled it back to about 3 or 4. There was loads of time. I think you were like, right, this is kind of, at any stage, you were looking maybe Karen Donagh then, but you know, Niamh Patrick were still dangerous on the break, and they just managed to hold on. Now, Greg, that game came down to a score. It could have went either way. There was almost an equaliser, and the very last kick from Calvin McGlone, that could have went, Olden McGlone, sorry, that could have went over for a two-pointer. And I was looking at Niamh Patrick celebrating after the game, and fair play to them, they won the match. But one kick of a ball could have put it the other way. You know, it could have very easily been Karen Donagh celebrating. But listen, take nothing away. It's been a brilliant couple of years. I mean, for those two teams to be in the junior final 2 years ago, I mean, for one of them to make a final now at intermediate this year would have been an amazing. But for the two of them to make it there, it's been an unbelievable run by both sides. But Niamh Patrick just squeezing across and up to senior next year. Well, it's hard amazing. To believe.
1: I think the breeze was a factor in that game. And as you say, is it unusual or not unusual that you have, you know, two teams in finals and sort of the results go different ways, so to speak? Because as you mentioned, their disappointment for one Karen Donagh team yesterday.
2: Yeah, that's it, Greg. I suppose they'd won the Camogie and won the Intermediate Hurling. So, listen, there was a massive buzz on Cairn. It'd be two teams in the final as well. But, you know, both teams did absolutely everything in their power. And I know you were just saying that obviously Oris pulled away a bit from the Ross at the end. That was never the case in this game. Like, the amount of intensity and tackling and absolute drive to win the match coming from both teams, you know, none of them, you know, could have any regrets in terms of what they laid out in the pitch. Karen had them couple of late chances going to maybe equalise or possibly even win it, but it was going to be Niamh Patrick's day.
1: Yeah, and lots of other action as well too on the show tonight. Ladies football, of course, has the prominence it always has on the show.
2: Yeah, the ladies, Donegal senior ladies championship unions were playing Money Glass yesterday, Greg, so I'm hoping to have their joint manager, Eddie Brennan, on the show as well. That's kind of like a bit of a round robin thing. They play Canolly this week. They lost to Money Glass yesterday. They're down a couple of players now as well, Greg, so they're lucky to put that right next week. So the game's coming thick and fast. A big turnaround for you to play, you know, win a county final and play the following week. Like, that's a bit much as well, you know, because I'm sure, you know, you have to kind of enjoy the thing a bit too. So along with that, then we're going to do a preview of the county final to come, Niamh Connells and Unions.
1: That's going to be a fascinating one, you know, experience, you know, history, form, so much going on. That's live tonight from Sister Sarah's in Letterkenny. You're going to look forward to, of course, to the Senior B and Senior C final as well. But the big one is the Senior A final, St Union's versus Niamh Connell, two powerhouses. What's going to happen on the show tonight?
2: Yeah, that's it. We've got a few people from both clubs coming up. Now, St Union's are in their 16 final tonight, so that's made it a bit tricky. I know that Kieran Kelly's coming up from the Niamh Connell Club. He's their chairman. John Gilday's coming down as well. So we're just getting a few St Union's people lined up as well, because they've a big under-16 final there this evening. Of course, the people have to be over that. Totally understandable. So we're just as ever chopping and changing here and getting people in position, Greg. That'll happen throughout the day.
1: Yeah, of course. And people can go along too. It's in the public area of Sister Sarah's, isn't it? So you can go and have a lemonade and watch the crack. It's great to see a show live as well as that, but you can also listen just after the 7 o'clock news this evening. There's so much to go through from the weekend, and of course that big one next weekend. All very exciting. Well done, Brendan. Thank you very much.
2: Cheers,
1: great
2: Greg.
1: To see
2: thank
1: you again.
2: You.
1: Okay, cheers. Thank you. Right, now we have a busy show coming up. We're going to be speaking about Slasher's House. That's what it's called, Caroline. Slasher's House, right? It's been in the media for various reasons, but there's been people contacting me sort of saying, why aren't you talking about it? Have you talked about it? And there's a fantastic history to it. We're going to talk about that later on, and I want you to share your stories. 086 60 25,000. Let's get to some of your comments coming in this morning. Morning, Greg. I work for the HSE within Home Care Services, Home Help in Donegal. You may or may not remember, but back in February, SIPDU members were due to hold a planned strike due to overtime pay dating back as far as 2018, which is owed to employees of the HSE. Talks between SIPDU and the HSE happened, and an agreement was made that the money would be paid back to staff in increments over a specified period of time, which was overwhelmingly accepted by union members. The first payment was due by the end quarter three this year, but the money didn't come, and so far the union hasn't offered us an explanation as to why the payment hasn't arrived. I wonder if you could read this message out on air to see if either the HSC, SIPDU, or maybe both can give us workers an update about this matter. Thanks, Greg. Regards, full-time HCA County Donegal, in County Donegal. Okay, well, we'll make our inquiries. Maybe someone listening can give us an immediate answer to that question. My granddad, says a listener, is deceased for 2 years, and this morning he got a letter for jury duty. How did this happen? Surely there should be collaboration between the death register of the state and other registers of the state. Do you know what's quite grating about that? And many of you out there would know. If your parent, for an example, and they're receiving a pension, you know, if they, what day, I don't know what day the pension's paid, but say it's Thursday, if they die on a Friday, you know, almost immediately, they're actually looking for money back, you know, to the estate of whomever died. Like that, it's instant almost. And you'll have got those letters, and because you're in your grief or your mourning, you've put them to one side, and then you might open them and go, what? Really? They're looking for money back from dad or mom's estate or whatever it might be. So that happens straight away. And this is what makes me laugh about how we can't put mechanisms in for targeted payments and stuff, because I'll tell you, when it suits, the systems in place are absolutely amazing to get money back in for the state. So in that situation, yeah, the whoever needs to talk to whomever knows straight away that the pension is being paid when someone's dead, and they'll look for that money straight back off them. Yet we have a situation here where someone's lost their granddad and it hasn't been connected, and 2 years later they get a letter for jury duty, which is very hurtful. And we used to get a lot of complaints about private companies, but you know what? Private companies, we can understand. The state should know better. Here's another. My dad received several letters, read the electoral register from Donegal County Council. His details are up to date. They're asking for him to send back his current air code and address with his mail, which this mail was delivered to. He's going to have to send it via registered post to make sure it doesn't go into the wrong hands. Has anyone else received a letter like this? Is it legal? Strange move from the council, in my opinion. So my dad's received several letters, read the electoral register. So obviously they're probably trying to tidy up the electoral register. So for right or wrong, that is what they're doing. Right, we're joined on the programme now by senior journalist with the Irish Independent, Sean Pollock. Sean, thanks so much for your time today.
3: Morning.
1: Really interesting story in the paper today about excessive spend on these sort of online Facebook, internet, house and car raffles, that it could have an impact on one's ability to get a loan. And these online raffles, hugely popular.
3: Yeah, hugely popular. They've grown in massively grown in popularity in recent years. I'm sure many of your listeners will have adverts popping up on their social media feeds very regularly, advertising kind of car raffles, home raffles, seeing young people winning their dream homes from a €1 entry. They are incredible and they are genuine. Even whilst researching this article, there were people in our office who have friends who have won cars through these raffles. So, you know, they are there and they're people are reaping the benefits.
1: Is it clear if, say, for instance, you were to enter a raffle at €1 20 times versus, you know, €50 10 times? You know, is it participating in these raffles that might work against you, or is it the amount that you'd be spending on them? I wonder, Sean, or maybe that's not clear.
3: That wasn't particularly clear from the, certainly from the credit union, the ANZAC credit union, which is based in Drumcondra in Dublin. It serves the Irish Defence Forces mainly. Their warning was excessive spend. So that would suggest that it could be either.
1: Yeah.
3: I suppose if you have, if you're spending a lot of money, like in terms of the sum total, then that would be a red flag. But even if you're, you know, entering a competition 20 times, and that is appearing on your list, your accounts 20 times when you're going for a loan application, I'd imagine that's not going to look great either, because, you know, they're saying that they view this as gambling.
1: Mm.
3: Certainly they did in their initial post, which they subsequently changed when we contacted them. Really, it comes down to good financial management, as it does with all loan applications, but excessively spending on these competitions can certainly have an impact, and that became clear whilst I was speaking to the credit unions and indeed other financial institutions that lend money.
1: Sean, tell us a bit more about them updating guidelines. Was it after you raised the query with them?
3: So wasn't it they updated the guidelines? They had they'd issued a public blog post,
1: right,
3: in May 2025, basically saying that they had a massive upsurge amongst their members who were taking part in these competitions. They actually name-checked two of the larger competition providers in Ireland. So from there they had updated that blog. When I contacted them asking them, look, you've said that you view these as gambling, that this is a red flag, they then updated it to say that, you know, they said it was excessive spend on discretionary items as opposed to gambling.
1: Mm.
3: And then also took out the names of the two companies that they had mentioned in their blog post.
1: Interesting, because I presume it's, are they assessing, and we don't really know, and it could be both, are they assessing your access to funds and what you're likely to do with them, i.e. excessive spend on sort of discretionary items, or maybe it's risk assessment, so if you're prone to enter these competitions, do they see you as a greater risk that you could end up going down a greater gambling rabbit hole, if you know what I mean? It's fascinating. I find it fascinating anyway as to what approach they're taking.
3: It is fascinating, and I suppose that's the secret sauce that the credit unions, yeah, and the banks themselves would use. But certainly, my takeaway from it would be that it's a bit of both. You know, discretionary spending on items, there's probably a degree of different degrees of threat that they maybe assess on the kind of spending that you might have. You know, gambling on Paddy Power, for example, or William Hill or any of the other bookkeepers probably has a higher risk than, and indeed it does have a higher risk than it would for these kind of raffles, and as it would for clothes.
1: Mm.
3: So certainly there's a broad spectrum there that would be assessed, would be my takeaway. But again, this would be something that you would probably have to ask those that do the assessing themselves.
1: I suspect we're about maybe less than 3 months away from them looking for your phone bill to see how many texts you're sending into cash machines or what have you as well, too. Or some journalist at the moment is probably trying to ascertain if that's a factor that's considered with the amount of money being spent in that area, too.
3: It absolutely could be. If you're entering the cash draw, the radio cash draws, there's GA club cash draws, of course, as well. If you're overstepping the mark and you're doing it too much, then, you know, it could be seen as a red flag. And I suppose that's the purpose of the article, is to bring attention to the fact that if you're looking for a loan, if you're looking for a mortgage, then you need to be careful.
1: We don't know. Yeah, for sure. And finally, sorry, Sean, I thought you were finished. And also, too, finally, what we don't know necessarily is how many repeat winners there are. But what we can glean from your article and from the article in the newspaper is hundreds of thousands of people potentially are regularly entering these competitions, unless, you know, a group of 50,000 is winning them all the time. I mean, the uptake in these competitions is absolutely huge in this country.
3: It appears so. There's the marketing campaigns would certainly suggest so. Looking at Ooshie's website, for example, that's one of them. They've had 450,000 wins, 67 million euro worth of prizes given out. That's incredible figures. So, you know, obviously Ireland is very much taken part in these competitions at a large scale. So, you know, I think there's a growing popularity. There are winners, and I think that's, you know, we need to be very clear here. People are winning these competitions and they're changing lives massively to the positive. You know, we've all seen the social media videos of people winning their dream homes, winning massive amounts of money and cars and holidays. But there are risks, and people just need to be aware of them.
1: And I'd say in every house at the weekend, there was probably a question, would you take the money or would you take the prize? Probably, okay. Right, listen, Sean, thanks very much indeed. Great to chat to you.
3: Great to chat to you.
1: All right, bye-bye. Look after yourself. Right, that was Sean Pollock there, senior journalist with the Irish Independent. And not there's nothing untoward going on. People are doing it with their eyes wide open. It's just one credit union, ANZAC, warned that they are looking for this information and it could impact your ability to borrow. Right, on to roundabouts, or back on to roundabouts, should I say. Greg, if you hold... Well, this is actually driving generally. Greg, if you hold a disability badge on your car, do you still need to pay for parking? The answer there is no, you don't. I wish someone would sort out the Mill Bridge in Buncrana. They made it into a one-way system, but forgot to put up signs to say who has the right of way. So now it's just a one-for-all system, or free-for-all, I think maybe is what you mean. That comes up all of the time. Is there something else we need to do, or inquiries we need to make in relation to Mill Bridge? Because we get every time we mention traffic, we get calls about Mill Bridge in Buncrana, and there seems to be a gap there. In terms of signage or instruction or direction for drivers. So let us know if you're in that area, what's going on, what needs to be done, and maybe we can try and help progress that. The roundabout at the Old Don stores in Letterkenny is lethal. There's two there. Which one? The one that's actual roundabout or one that's a wee bit of a hump? I don't know. Greg, last milk. We mentioned milk on the show yesterday, and we got dozens of messages on it about milk inexplicably going out of date, even when it was well within date. And we heard stories of bad batches and particular shops and all manner of things. And it was just one of those topics that sort of exploded off the back of a single message, if that makes sense. But anyway, we got this in to start the week. Greg, last week you were talking on your show about milk going sour. First, I just want to say my fridge temperature is already turned up to max. I had 3 1-litre cartons of milk from a superstore go sour on the 21st of September, long before the best before dates. Yesterday evening, I opened a 2-litre carton of milk, and once I poured it into my tea, all the white lumps of sour milk came out, even though the milk has a best before date of the 15th of October. That is the fourth time that milk from this particular company. I'm just going to have to double check that before we read the company's name out on air, because I could name the company and it could be something in their production, but it all could also be our third party stores their milk. So it's lodged in my head and we're chasing it up, but I'm just going to give them a right to reply before we include the name in that. But anyway, that's the fourth time that this particular milk from a particular company has done that in the space of a month. You can see from the photo I sent in, the best before date is the 15th of October on the carton, and the lumps of sour milk in my tea before I had to go make another cup of tea. I've maybe the odd carton of milk go off before in the past before the best before date over the years, but nothing like this last month. What's going on with the milk in some of these stores? It's interesting because it's actually got very expensive. 75 cent a litre of milk was in Aldi, for an example. Now it's 1.25, back down to 1.15, but still very expensive. So what is going on? This is a particular brand of milk from a particular store, and they are curious as to, you know, they know. They know they've had been buying milk for years. They know when it goes off and when it doesn't go off. And in this instance, that's a lot of milk has gone off before the best before date. Peculiar. A meeting for OAP and retired homeowners affected by defective concrete blocks takes place tomorrow morning at 11 a.m. in On Green On Hotel in Burt. People are being invited to come together to discuss the issues that matter to you. And the concerns of those in attendance will then be presented to Donegal County Council's Defective Blocks Committee on Thursday, the 22nd of October. You're being asked to make your voice heard and go along and share with anyone affected, with everyone else affected. Two ladies are joining me now on the programme. Mary Connors. Hi, Mary.
4: No, it's Jackie.
5: Hi, Greg, how are you?
1: Sorry, two of you. It's Mary Connors and Jackie McLaughlin. I have the two of you on separate lines, ladies. Yeah. Thanks so much for joining us. Jackie, yours is, and Mary, but I'll start with you, Jackie, if that's okay. You know, you're in this situation whereby the your complaint with the scheme is that really, if the truth be told, you can't access it. You're being left behind here because of your position in life, because of your age.
4: Yeah, this group came together because older people are being left behind in the defective block scheme. The scheme was never designed for us in mind, and we want to make sure elderly people are looked after in this crisis. There's lots of issues on this scheme. If you're older, you can't borrow money to cover the additional costs of a rebuild. You may not be online or on social media, and we haven't got years to wait. So on October the 22nd, we've been granted permission to come before Donegal County Council Defective Block Committee. And we're going to put the complaints that the elderly people are going to give us tomorrow morning in Angreen and at our meeting. So hopefully something will come avail of all this. Mm. But there's just nothing being done for the elderly people. You know, half of the people haven't even got mobile phones. They're not online. They don't know what's going on.
1: Yeah, so, Jackie, can I ask how this is affecting you? Because, you know, this is at a time whereby you should be able to sort of relax and enjoy your home. But you're having to see every day, reminded every day of the condition of your property, and it's worsening all the time, facing into another winter, and all the additional bills that come with that, by the way, in terms of heating and damp and the potential impacts on health. But at the same time, there's no real way out for you. How do you cope?
4: Well, we just don't cope. We were hoping that we were going to get priority treatment with being elderly. Like, we're in our 70s now. And all I'm going to do is leave a legacy of this behind for my children to have to sort out, which isn't fair. Mm. And why should I put all my savings that I have at the moment, which obviously are a lot, but why should I put that into another rebuild when I have done nothing wrong? I built my house in good faith that it would last us for our lifetime. And it hasn't. And as you say, there's ongoing problems at the moment with the house, with the cracks. It's just unbelievable that we're having to live through this nightmare.
1: Yeah, let me say hello to Mary again. Mary, you know, you set yourself up, I suppose, post-retirement, thinking, right, this is your forever home to live out your life for a long, long time, I hope. So you bought it 20 years ago, and yet here you are. What's the most worrying thing for you in this? Is it access to funds, or is it actually, you know, starting the process of getting on the scheme?
6: It's both, Greg. You know, it's just so overwhelming. We know that the stress in building a home is, you know, right up there. And so there's that whole... it's that whole thing, and you know, the way that the scheme is and the way the government has set up these policies is also paralyzing because, you know, it hasn't been right. We're waiting to get it right. And so people are stuck. They don't know. Should you move forward? Should you not move forward? And of course, you know, the houses just keep getting worse. And then, you know, every winter we have this kind of worry about how bad will this winter be, you know, and each year the house gets worse. And then the cost of fuel right now too, you know, trying to heat it. So there's a lot of things, and sometimes it's just paralyzing to move forward. Many times I feel stuck, very, very stuck, and like you're in limbo waiting. And we saw the whole issue with the downgraded families and how cruel that was, that people were ready to move on and they couldn't. Mm-hmm. And then they were stuck in that. Nobody wants that to happen. So, you know, it's very, very frustrating what's gone on in this scheme. And they've had 15 years to get it right. And they just, they haven't got it right. We still don't know about foundations. And, you know, people are going around saying this is a good scheme, and we know it's not, and that's demoralizing.
1: I think, too, you know, it's a good scheme is a catch-all. And the people that say that, Mary, I think they believe what they're saying, in that potentially for some people it is a good scheme.